money that the old man wasn't sending to come. And they went on back to church that next Sunday morning. And they looked at the old man still wasn't sending to come. They get worried now. And they went on back that day, next Sunday morning. And they noticed that the old man still wasn't sending to come.

Is anybody hurting for no man? 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

When we get there, what I like about it, there'll be no more senior choir, no more young adult choir, no more inspirational choir. 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But every day will be something young. I better let this alone. This thing getting good to me. Let me ask you something. Can I let that explain?

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Y'all excuse me for a minute. It makes me feel good tonight to be able to stand here and put my arms around my

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I'm talking about what God has done for you. Just take 10 more seconds, because for some of y'all, he's been better than that. It was not because of any goodness of your own, but he sent two watchmen called grace and mercy. And if it hadn't been for the grace of God, you should have been. 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

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But sometimes, the soul doesn't get the notice. It has a hole in it due to things that's happened in the past. Hurt, abuse, molestation. But we want to speak to you today and tell you that God wants to heal the hole in your soul. Some people's actions are not because their spirit is wrong, but it's because the past has left a hole in their soul. May this wisdom help you get over your past and remind you that God wants to heal the hole in your soul. I have my sister, Leandria, here. She's going to help me share this wisdom and tell

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Amen. 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So I'm speaking for all of you listening, starting here, starting now. The things that hurt you in the

Somebody says, Scott, how can you rejoice in the time of trouble? Why can you shout when you know you're being rebuked and scorned? And I tell them, out of all I've been through, I still have joy.

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It ain't over. It ain't over. I don't care what you're going through. Feels like you're down for the last count. It ain't over. Feels like you cried your last tear. Not over. Not over. Not over. Not over. God has the final say. God has the final say. God has the final say. That said you wouldn't make it, but God has the final say. That said you won't be nothing, but God has the final say. That say you ain't going nowhere, you ain't about nothing.

27 and 13, David said, I had fainted lest I had believed to see the goodness of God in the land of the living. And what we come to understand and know that even when it doesn't look good, it works for the good. To all those that are called according to his purpose, help me say,

Gospel 1440 AM is WMKM, Inkster, Detroit. Welcome back to

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You don't know where he brought me from.

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care what you're going through. 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It ain't over. Feels like you cried your last tear. Not over. Not over. Not over. Not over. God has the final say. God has the final say. God has the final say. That said you wouldn't make it, but God has the final say. That said you won't be nothing, but God has the final say.

You know, the Bible says in Psalm 27 and 13, David said, I had fainted, lest I had believed to see the goodness of God in the land of the living. And what we come to understand and know that even when it doesn't look good, it works for the good.

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Every Sunday morning, he would always beg that choir director to listen.

you like that. When you get old, people will just push you on the side. But they went to church the next Sunday morning, and they noticed that the old man wasn't sitting in the corner. And they went on back to church that next Sunday morning, and they noticed that the old man still wasn't sitting in the corner. They get worried now. And they went on back that next Sunday morning, and they noticed that the old man still wasn't sitting in the corner. Somebody begin to ask questions about him. Did anybody see the old man? Look at here. Is anybody heard from the old man? Finally, a voice just came down from heaven. Wait.

it be good. When we get there, what I like about it, there'll be no more senior choir, no more young adult choir, no more inspirational choir. But I'm talking about when we get there, everybody's gonna get together. No more jealousy, no more hatred, no more envy. 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But yeah, every day you're getting good to me. Let me ask you something. Can I let daddy sing?

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The Lord is my light and my salvation.

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I'm talking about what God has done for you. Just take 10 more seconds, because for some of y'all, he's been better than that. It was not because of any goodness of your own, but he sent two watchmen called grace and mercy. And if it hadn't been

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And sometimes, the soul doesn't get the notice. It has a hole in it due to things that's happened in the past. Hurt, abuse, molestation. But we want to speak to you today and tell you that God wants to heal the hole in your soul. Some people's actions are not because their spirit is wrong, but it's because the past has left a hole in their soul.

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0: care what you're going through. 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Feels like you cried your last tear. Not over. Not over. Not over. Not over. God has the final say. God has the final say. God has the final say. That said you wouldn't make it, but God has the final say. That said you won't be nothing, but God has the final say. That say you ain't going nowhere, you ain't about nothing, but God has the final say.
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You know, the Bible says in Psalm 27 and 13, David said, I had fainted lest I had believed to see the goodness of God in the land of the living. And what we come to understand and know that even when it doesn't look good, it works for the good. To all those that are called according to his purpose, help me say,

Eres dices de la cuadra. And they could sing real well. And there was an old deacon there. Had been going to that church for a mighty long time. And every Sunday morning, he would always beg that choir director, say, listen, would you let me sing a song? That I got a song that I want to sing.

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And they went on back to church that next Sunday morning. And they knew that the old man still wasn't sitting in the corner. They get worried now. And they went on back that next Sunday morning. And they knew that the old man still wasn't sitting in the corner.

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When we get there, what I like about it, there'll be no more senior choir, no more young adult choir, no more inspirational choir. But I'm talking about when we get there, everybody's gonna get together. No more jealousy, no more hatred, no more envy.

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But every day will be something, y'all. I better let this alone. This thing getting good to me. 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

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I'm talking about what God has done for you. Just take 10 more seconds, because for some of y'all, he's been better than that. It was not because of any goodness of your own, but he sent two watchmen called grace and mercy. And if it hadn't been for the grace of God, you should have been. 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

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Hallelujah.

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1: 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Christ calls us to love with actions and in truth. So get ready, because something good is about to happen in your life.
2: Welcome to the Love in Action broadcast. This is Pastor George, and I'm so glad that you joined us today. You know, God has something good for you. And the good thing that God has for you is the supply of His Spirit. God loves you, and He wants you to be filled with all the fullness of God. He has blessings upon blessings for you. Well, today I want to continue looking at the fruit of the Spirit. We are in Galatians chapter 5, and I want to read a few verses of scripture for you. It starts off talking about the works of the flesh. Verse 19, it says, "Now the works of the flesh are manifest, which are these: adultery, fornication, uncleanness, lasciviousness, idolatry, witchcraft, hatred, variance, emulations, wrath, strife, seditions, heresies, envies, murders, drunkenness, revelings, and such like, of the which I tell you before, as I've told you in times past, that they which do such things shall not inherit the kingdom of God. But the fruit of the Spirit is love, joy, peace, long-suffering, gentleness, goodness, faith, meekness, temperance. Against such there is no law. And they that are Christ have crucified the flesh with the affections and lusts." So I want to again say that these are all one fruit. You notice that he gives you the list of nine, but this list of nine fruit here is really just one fruit. It is not like you're getting seven fruit, eight fruit, or whatever. You have one fruit. It's the fruit of the recreated human spirit. It is what God has given unto those that are His. It is God's Spirit working inside of you to produce the image of Christ in you. And so yesterday we looked at the fruit of love. Today I want you to look at the second one there. It says the fruit of the Spirit is love, and then you have joy. Now, I want to say something about these fruit of the Spirit. These fruit of the Spirit, notice that it said the works of the flesh are manifest, but the fruit of the Spirit is there. The fruit of the Spirit is in you. It's there and it's waiting to be activated and it's waiting to be produced in you. It's waiting to bring forth something in you. And this one right here, when you read these things, when you read these lists here, I want you to know they're all important. But I also want you to know that you can do things that can stir them, that can activate them. So when it comes to joy, the scripture lets us know that the joy of the Lord is our strength. See, without joy, your walk with Christ will be like a hard way. It would be, oh, woe is me. You know, I'm in this way, but it is hard. But I tell you, that's not the way God wants you to live your life. He wants you to draw salvation out of His wells with the joy. He wants you to have a rejoice always. And again, I say rejoice. He doesn't want you to be sad. Christians ought to be the happiest, the most joyful people. Now, I'm going to say this. I understand I said happy. I did say that, and I know joy is not the same as happiness. Happiness is based upon our circumstances. But joy is a spiritual. It is something that we tap into. But when we tap into that, it produces something. And we can be happy. We can allow the joy of the Lord to come forth out of us in such a great measure that it impacts and it influences our present. It causes us, instead of us being all sad and weary, we rejoice. I want you to think about the disciples. They were witnessing about what Jesus was doing, that He had rose from the dead. And the people in Jerusalem got upset about that. And on one occasion, they beat them. And the disciples, instead of them going away singing a sad song and talking about, oh, woe is me, these people, they're giving me a hard time, they went away rejoicing that they were counted worthy to suffer on behalf of Christ. Now, that is an attitude that they had because they knew. If you go through and if you read through the different writings of the apostles, you will find that when it comes to suffering, suffering was not something that they said, yeah, if you got to go through some suffering, I just want you to know, man, you really miss God, man. You guys just should sit around, have a pity party, mourn all day. That's not what he called them to do. He says, if need be, you're in heaviness through manifold temptation. And James says it like this. He says, count it all joy when you go through these trials, because the trying of your faith is actually working something in you. So I want you to understand that all of these situations that we come into in life, I am not saying the situation is a positive situation or something that you would just say, oh man, I'm so glad that I'm undergoing trials and persecution. He said, that's not what you're happy about, but you're happy because now you get an opportunity to see something at work in you. See, when you're praying God, you're saying, Lord, don't lead me into temptation, but deliver me from evil. But yet we know that trials are going to come. We know that there are going to be situations that we will be tested, that we will put our faith to the test. And when these situations come, we can count it all joy. And so God wants you to have some joy in you. He does not want you to be sitting around like you've been sucking on lemons, waiting to die, waiting to go to heaven. He wants you to be able to be a people that are in this earth making a difference. Going to be doing that if you feel like you're being overcome, if you feel like you're underneath instead of on top. So if the joy of the Lord is your strength, what do you do to increase your joy? How can you get more joy? Is it possible? Or do you have so much joy that has been given to you and that's it? No, all of these fruit, they're able to be stirred up. They're able to be agitated, if you would. They're able to be increased. Now, Jesus said it like this. He says, these things I tell you that your joy may be full. See, in other words, the things that Jesus was going to cause them to have some joy. See, on one occasion he told them, he says that he was about to die. And he said that you're going to be sad and the world was going to be rejoicing. Then he said, but then you're going to see me again. And you're going to have great joy. And that joy, no one will take from you. See, so when we have certain encounters and we have certain experiences, when we come into certain insights and information, then something happens on the inside of us, this joy. It's just like when you get some good news, when you find some great information, just like you can get, like if you someone say, hey, guess what? You had a rich uncle you didn't know, and he died and left you, $1 million. Well, that will stir some people up. If they, if

0: they knew it was true, they would get excited, they'd get happy, they said, wow, a lot of things I want to do, I can do now. And they would have a joy about that because they got that great news. Well, I want you to know that you have a Savior that has died, and he has left you an inheritance among all of those that are sanctified. He has given unto you exceeding great and precious promises, and no good thing will he withhold from you. You have a reason to rejoice. God is doing something special in your life. He wants you to have joy that is unspeakable and full of glory. So the way then that you, if you're feeling down, the way that you get your spirits lifted up, the way that you begin to rejoice is you go into the book. You read the will, the last will and New Testament of our Lord Jesus Christ. And you look inside there and you will find things. Do you remember when the angel Gabriel came, he said, I bring you good tidings of great joy. In other words, when you hear certain things, these tidings, they bring you joy. God has some good tidings of great joy for you in his word. He wants you to go there. He wants you to study him, and he wants you to get the insight that comes as his spirit will begin to reveal these things to you. You know, Jesus said, I have many things to say unto you, but you can't receive them all. There's some things that at a certain time in your life, a certain phase in your life, a certain season in your life is hidden from you. You couldn't comprehend it. You couldn't understand it. It's not for you at that time. But then in another season of your life, God just sort of takes away the blinders. He rolls back the heavens and he reveals things unto you. You're able to see them in a new light like you never did before. And that causes there to be a rejoicing. Rejoice always. And again, I say rejoice. So God wants you to have all the next fruit on there. All of these fruit, again, these are all yours. It's not something like God says, you know, I'm going to hold these fruit back from my son, my daughter. I'm going to keep them back. And I know that they could use them, but they don't deserve them right now. No, God has given you the whole enchilada. He's given it all to you. He's given you everything. No good thing will he withhold from you. And he has given these things to you so that you can be partaker of the divine nature, of the nature of Christ. See, Jesus had these things. The Bible says that God has anointed Jesus with the oil of gladness above his fellow. So if you were to look at Jesus, I know every time I ever see pictures of him, he looked like he's sad. He's looked like he really contemplated, like he's got the weight of the world on his shoulder. But that's not how he was. People like to be around him. He wasn't a Debbie Downer. He was a person that lifted the spirits. And that's what he wants to do in your life. Now, I'm going to close on the next one here, and it's peace. Now, peace, when I look at the fruit of the Spirit, I say there's different ones that you need in different seasons, different time. But see, during a chaotic time, when there's trouble all around you, when everything just seems like it's going to hell in a handbasket, when you can't even seem to be able to keep your focus. I mean, it's great to know that the love of God is out there, and it's great to have joy, but how are you going to have joy in a situation like that? I mean, you need to have something that is going to cause you to have some stability. You need peace. And I like to think about this peace here. This is not just peace like an absence of war. This is really like shalom. This is like what the Jews would say, shalom, well-being. It has to mean everything is right. Everything is according to the will of God. There is nothing out of order. It's not chaotic. It's not confusing. It's peace. It's shalom. And this is something you think this might seem like a minor thing, but you notice all the epistles. Notice how often the peace is there. Or even Jesus, when he would greet his disciples, he would greet them with peace. In other words, he's invoking it. He's calling it into you to have peace. He wants whatever's going on in your life for you to have his peace. His peace is not the kind of peace the world gives. His peace is a peace that passes all understanding. And it's yours. It's one of the fruit of the Spirit.
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0: Welcome to the Love in Action broadcast with Pastor George Houston. Christ calls us to love with actions and in truth. So get ready, because something's good is about to happen in your life.
1: Welcome to the Love in Action broadcast. Glad you joined us today as we look at the love that God has for you. You know, God loves you. He loves you with an everlasting love. And nothing will He withhold from you. No good thing will He withhold from you. And one of those things that He has provided for you, we've been looking at it this week, and that is the fruit of the Spirit. God wants you to bring forth from your recreated human spirit fruit that will be an honor and a glory to your Heavenly Father. And here's the good part. The fruit of the Spirit is, He's already placed it inside of you. And all you have to do is tap into there. Well, we're reading and we're taking as our text a couple of verses from Galatians chapter 5. Let's go with verse number 22 and 23. But the fruit of the Spirit is love, joy, peace, long-suffering, gentleness, goodness, faith, meekness, temperance. Against such there is no law. Notice that when you start talking about legal terms, legal things, or people conforming, the Bible says here that these things, these fruit, there's no law against it. You know, a lot of times people will try to codify the Christian walk. We would try to make a set of rules and laws. You can do that, but you can't do that. But it says here there's no law against these things. There's nothing evil. There's nothing illegal. There's nothing wrong. There's nothing that is contrary to the good of society or individuals if you do these things. Well, we've been looking at these different ones, and yesterday we were actually ending talking about peace. And I want to go back to that. I want to talk about this fruit of peace. And I said it, but I'll say it again. All of these fruit, they come by hearing. They come by what you receive insight and knowledge about. As you begin to become aware of the Word of God, the provisions of God in His Word, then the supply of the fruit that is inside of you begins to manifest. Because notice it said earlier that the works of the flesh were manifest, but the fruit of the Spirit is. So the fruit of the Spirit is inside of you. There's this one verse that Jesus said like this. He says, if you believe on me, then out of your bellies will flow rivers of living water. And the Bible says this was, he was talking about the Holy Spirit that believers were to receive. And most of the time when we think about that, we think about the gifts of the Spirit. But that's not just what Jesus is talking about. He's not just talking about the gifts. You have a river of life that flows out of you. You have the supply of the Spirit. God has given you already, past tense, all things that pertain to life and godliness. But how does it come? It comes through the knowledge of Him who has called you to glory and virtue. So when we look at peace, peace is something that we always need. In a world that is full of war and that is full of strife, that is full of people that will slander you and troll you and misrepresent you, you need peace. Peace is always available to you, but you have to tap into it. Now, I want to say this. A lot of times I see Christians operating in an environment that is very, very chaotic. Sometimes there's not a lot they can do about it, but other times there's things they can do and they don't do. But let me say this. God did not make you to operate in a place, a position of chaos. You never see Jesus running around chaotic, like, oh man, I'm just helter-skelter. Everything is just out of control. No, Jesus was peace. He brought peace. He invoked peace. He would tell his disciples, peace unto you. If it was a storm, he would say, peace, be still. Jesus, his very presence, brought about peace. Peace is important if we are to function in the manner and in the way that God designed us. And so we have the ability to be peacemakers. We have the ability to, in our own self, to have peace within ourselves and to have love towards others. But we must first recognize that the peace that we have is not an external peace. It's not something that is being imposed on us. It is something that comes out of us. That's why in all of the epistles, you'll see these words, grace and peace be unto you. So you need peace to do the will of God effectively and with clarity. Now, again, I am not talking about does your environment, you could be in a place where people are all around you have just gone to pot, but that doesn't mean you have to go to pot. You need to tap into the peace, and you tap into the peace by tapping into his word. You tap into his peace by tapping into the last will and New Testament that he has provided for you. There are scriptures and scriptures and scriptures. Jesus, one of his titles is the Prince of Peace. So when Jesus comes into our lives, he brings peace. I don't care how chaotic your environment and your life might have been. When Jesus comes, he brings peace into that environment. Now, I say this, when we are experiencing in our lives and in our environment, all of the works of the flesh that were spoken about, when we're experiencing all of the wrath, the strife, the sedition, the heresy, all these things, then we know that there are people, whether it's us or whether it's somebody else, there are people that are not manifesting fruit of the Spirit. They're manifesting works of the flesh. And so God wants us to overcome evil with good. He wants us to allow the light that is in us to shine into the darkness. He wants us to impact that environment. That's why he said, blessed are the peacemakers, because they shall be called the children of God. In other words, the peace that you have on the inside of you, you're able to manifest that peace externally. You're able to influence your environment with that peace. So I don't care what the situation is. There's not a situation that God has not called us to be lights in. Now, everybody won't receive what you bring. They won't receive your peace. They will fight it. Martin Luther King was the man of peace. He turned the other cheek and they hit the other cheek. I mean, he gave his life for it. So you have people that will not receive it, but that is still what God has called you to be. He's called you to be a person of peace. He's called you to be a person that manifests his peace. And you do that by tapping in to what is already in you. The Bible says that it's according to the power that works in you. So spring up, O well. Let that peace come out of you. May it flow forth from you. May that peace that passes all understanding, may it guard your heart and your mind through Christ Jesus. So the devil's trying to bring you confusion. He's trying to upset you. He's trying to get you off your game. But you don't have to let it. Just let that peace rule in you. Just allow the Spirit of Christ to manifest through you that peace. That is your inheritance. That is something that God has given unto you. Now, the next fruit that I want to look at is called long-suffering. Long-suffering. And sometimes you'll see it's called patience. But there's a difference between long-suffering and patience. Patience would be sort of like you go to the doctor's office and you know, you're waiting for your spouse there and there at an appointment, and you're out in the waiting room while they're back somewhere else, and you patiently wait for them. Or maybe you're in the doctor's office, and you're waiting for the doctor to come out. And they come out, and they eventually see you. Well, you have to do that patiently. You're just waiting there. You're not doing nothing. That's not what long-suffering is. Long-suffering is like if you're out there, you're in the environment, and you are under a load. You're facing some kind of pressure, some kind of opposition. There's something coming against you. And under those circumstances, instead of you just, I would say it like this. Imagine like a load been placed on you. And you are carrying that load. You have those pressures. You have that opposition that is coming at you. But despite what is coming at you, you continue to endure. You continue to hold out. You continue to have expectation that this too shall pass, that there is a brighter day coming, that things will not always be the way they are right now. And I want you to know that you can go to the scriptures for this. You can go to the scriptures and you can find that troubles don't last always. You can go and see that Jesus says, be faithful unto death, and I'll give you the crown of life. He has something in store for those that wait. Wait on the Lord. Be of good courage, and he will encourage you. He'll give you the grace to be able to endure. He'll give you what you need to hold up under that situation. You know, if I had to look at the gifts and the fruit of the Spirit, you know, a lot of times people, we want certain fruit at certain times. Like maybe we want joy. I just want to be that joyful person. And I'm saying there's nothing wrong with that, but there's a time that we need all the fruit of the Spirit. And there's a time that we need to be able to hold up under long suffering. We need to be able to endure without giving in to all of the pressures, without losing our hope, without losing our faith, without losing our joy. We need to be able to hold up in those situations. And that is when we tap in to the gift of long suffering. You know, there used to be a song we used to sing, Lord, help me to hold out until my change comes. Well, that's sort of what it's talking about. But, you know, you're holding out because right now you're in a situation that you're experiencing pressure. You're experiencing opposition. This is not the position. This is not the situation that you would like to have. But you understand that you have to pass through this. You have to go through this time. And so during this time, you're going to endure it. You're long suffering. Now, I think about it in the days of Noah. Noah experienced opposition, but he continued and he was faithful. God is calling for you to be faithful.
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0: Welcome to the Love in Action broadcast with Pastor George Houston. Christ calls us to love with actions and in truth. So get ready, because something's good is about to happen in your life.
1: This is Pastor George Houston. Welcome to the Love in Action broadcast. This is the day that the Lord has made. I hope you will rejoice and be glad in it. Every day is an opportunity for you to experience the goodness and the grace and the mercies of God. His mercies, the Bible says, are new every day. So God's got something good for you today. Well, today we are continuing looking at the fruit of the Spirit. We are in Galatians chapter 5, beginning at verse 16, and it says there, "Then walk in the Spirit, and you shall not fulfill the lust of the flesh. For the flesh lusteth against the Spirit, and the Spirit against the flesh, and these are contrary, the one to the other, so that you cannot do the things that you would. But if you be led of the Spirit, you are not under the law. Now, the works of the flesh are manifest, which are these." These are something I want you to notice. Notice it says, the works of the flesh are manifest. These are what you're seeing produced in the world. The works of the flesh, it doesn't take any kind of an effort to do these things. These are the result of, if you would, the fallen nature of humanity. These are things that as a result of the carnal nature, the part of us that desires to exalt self, that is it, in rebellion against God, these are its fruit. The Bible says that the carnal mind is not subject to the law of God, neither indeed can be. It's enmity with God. So the carnal mind, the carnal nature, it is totally opposed to God. And so it says these are its works. These are what's manifested: adultery, fornication, uncleanness, lasciviousness, idolatry, witchcraft, hatred, variance, emulations, wrath, strife, seditions, heresies, envyings, murders, drunkenness, revelings, and such like, of the which I tell you before, as I've also told you in the past, that they which do such things shall not inherit the kingdom of God. Notice he's saying that these things that were a part of all of our lives at one time, this is part of the fallen nature of all humanity. He says, unless these things are dealt with, unless we get a handle on it, unless something happens, unless our spirit of sins, then we would be under these things, and those that are doing these things will not inherit the kingdom. But then he goes on and says, but the fruit of the Spirit is love, joy, peace, long-suffering, gentleness, goodness, faith, meekness, temperance. Against such there is no law. Well, today I want to actually start looking a little bit more at the fruit, because sometimes we can talk about what we don't want, and we can spend all of our energies and time talking about what is negative and what we want to overcome. But I want to show you something here. Notice that when he says in that 22nd verse, he says, but the fruit of the Spirit. Notice this one fruit. All of these nine fruit, I know we talk about them as fruit, but it's all really one. And the one fruit of the fruit is the fruit of love, but it manifests. God's love is given unto us. It's inside of us. It's in our spirit, man. It's a part of our spirit nature, part of the recreated human spirit. We have received the love of God. The love of God has been shed abroad in our hearts by the Holy Spirit that is given unto us. It's sort of like over in Revelations chapter 22, where the angel showed John the river of life. And then he saw that this river proceeded from, flowed from the throne of God, and down the middle of this great city. But on either side of that river stood the tree of life, and there were 12 crops of fruit, 12 manner of fruit that this tree would yield, a different one every month. And so it's like that. We are producing a fruit in our lives. And this fruit is the fruit of the Spirit. This fruit is the response. See, our response to the love of God is that we love Him back. We love Him because He first loved us. That is a manifestation of the fruit of the Spirit in our life. God wants us to bring forth fruit that will bring glory and honor and pleasure unto Him. And the fruit, the first thing you see here listed is love. Jesus said that we are, if we were to do the commands, the great commands, then it would be to love the Lord our God with all of our heart, with all of our mind, with all of our strength, and to love our neighbor as ourselves. So when we see love here, we see love is the very first one. And again, this is fruit. Now, I want to say something about love. Love is the solution and it's the answer to when we face opposition and enemies. Love is the only thing that can turn your enemy into a friend. Love is something, though, that you, like I said, don't have to try to conjure up. It's already there. And I want to say something, though. Just because something is there doesn't necessarily mean we always know how to tap into it. You know, sometimes there's this people, a geologist, and they're looking for minerals. They're looking for gold or silver or uranium or oil or whatever it is they're looking for. And they will examine surface things. They will say, okay, I can see this. There seems to be, you know, this particular type of deposit, but then they would dig down into it. They want to tap into it and examine it. They want to know the extent of it. How big of a supply is it? Is just a small amount here, or is this the mother load? And so they will then do certain tests. But the goal is not just to have a little bit at the surface. The goal is to extract it, to get what is down deep to come out. And so God wants the love that has been shed abroad in your heart by the Holy Spirit, not just to be something that is dormant. That is something that is there, but is not active. He wants to activate that love that you have on the inside of you. He wants that love to bubble up and to spring forth. And so I want you to see then that when we take and when we see what God has done for us, it causes a response. Now, again, I quoted from 1 John, which says that we love Him because He first loved us. In other words, our love, the love that we have, it's a secondary love. It's like you call it a chain reaction. It's a response to what God has already done. And I want to say up front that when it comes to the fruit of the Spirit, there is something that can be done to activate these fruit in your life. You can do something that will increase the fruit in your life. It's almost like when a person is falling in love, or if they fall in love, they have a person that they have chosen to spend the rest of their life with. A lot of times there's an investigation of that person initially. You know, they would say, let's say if it's a guy, he'll see a lady and he might be, you know, knocked off his feet by her looks. But, you know, there's a lot of nice looking women in the world. He may want to know a little bit more about her. So he may find out about her family. He may find out about her background. Where does she go to school? He may find out, you know, if she has a job, where does she work? He'll find out, you know, what kind of a taste does she have? You know, who are her friends? What are some things that she likes to do? But in the process, you know, when he begins to make certain discoveries about her, when he finds out maybe that she's a faithful person, that she is a person of her word, and that she does things, you know, maybe certain things that he likes, like maybe she has shown kindness and consideration for other people. Every time he finds out a little bit more about her, His appreciation for her, his love for her, his fondness for her is increased. Well, as we begin to find out more and more about what God has done for us, then our love is increased towards God. And as we begin to see these things, then we begin to reflect that love, not just back to God, but also to other people. For instance, the Bible says that if we cannot love our neighbor that we see, how can we love God that we haven't seen? Well, I know that that's what it says, but really the process of doing that is almost reversed. Jesus says, as I have loved you, that is how you are to love one another. In other words, we see that love demonstrated, and we see it directed towards us. And once that love, once we recognize that this is not just a love that is just radiating, just going all different directions. Now, this is something that is specific, that came right to you. See, because God knows you. He knows all about you. He knows your failings. He knows your strengths, your weaknesses. He knows your likes and your dislikes. And he knows all of that about you, and he loves you. He loves you like nobody else ever could. He loves you with a perfect love. You know, all humanity, all people, we love each other with an imperfect love. Our love for each other is flawed, but God's love is perfect. And as you begin to understand that love, as you begin to see how much God loves you, then you respond to that love. So the way that the fruit is increased is by our understanding and our appreciating the love that God has for us. So if you sometimes are feeling like, you know, I

0: railing against you, conniving against you, trying to trip you up. But because of the love that Christ has for us, then we can have a love that is on the inside of us that will bubble up and that will go towards those people. So our love is increased. The fruit of the Spirit, love, the first one, it is your fruit, is for you.
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0: Welcome to the Love in Action broadcast with Pastor George Houston. Christ calls us to love with actions and in truth. So get ready, because something's good is about to happen in your life.
1: This is Pastor George Houston. Welcome to the Love in Action broadcast. This is the day that the Lord has made. I hope you will rejoice and be glad in it. Every day is an opportunity for you to experience the goodness and the grace and the mercies of God. His mercies, the Bible says, are new every day. So God's got something good for you today. Well, today we are continuing looking at the fruit of the Spirit. We are in Galatians chapter 5, beginning at verse 16, and it says there, "Then walk in the Spirit, and you shall not fulfill the lust of the flesh. For the flesh lusteth against the Spirit, and the Spirit against the flesh, and these are contrary the one to the other, so that you cannot do the things that you would. But if you be led of the Spirit, you are not under the law. Now, the works of the flesh are manifest, which are these." These are something I want you to notice. Notice it says, the works of the flesh are manifest. These are what you're seeing produced in the world. The works of the flesh, it doesn't take any kind of an effort to do these things. These are the result of, if you would, the fallen nature of humanity. These are things that, as a result of the carnal nature, the part of us that desires to exalt self, that is it, in rebellion against God, these are its fruit. The Bible says that the carnal mind is not subject to the law of God. Neither indeed can be. It's enmity with God. So the carnal mind, the carnal nature, it is totally opposed to God. And so it says these are its works. These are what's manifested: adultery, fornication, uncleanness, lasciviousness, idolatry, witchcraft, hatred, variance, emulations, wrath, strife, seditions, heresies, envyings, murders, drunkenness, revelings, and such like, of the which I tell you,

But the fruit of the Spirit is love, joy, peace, long-suffering, gentleness, goodness, faith, meekness, temperance. Against such, there is no law. Well, today I want to actually start looking a little bit more at the fruit, because sometimes we can talk about what we don't want, and we can spend all of our energies and time talking about what is negative and what we want to overcome. But I want to show you something here. Notice that when he says in that 22nd verse, he says, but the fruit of the Spirit. Notice this one fruit. All of these nine fruit, I know we talk about them as fruit, but it's all really one. And the one fruit of the fruit is the fruit of love, but it manifests. God's love is given unto us. It's inside of us. It's in our spirit, man. It's a part of our spirit nature, part of the recreated human spirit. We have received the love of God. The love of God has been shed abroad in our hearts by the Holy Spirit that is given unto us. It's sort of like over in Revelations chapter 22, where the angel showed John the river of life. And then he saw that this river proceeded from, flowed from the throne of God and down the middle of this great city. But on either side of that river stood the tree of life, and there were 12 crops of fruit, 12 manner of fruit that this tree would yield, a different one every month. And so it's like that. We are producing a fruit in our lives. And this fruit is the fruit of the Spirit. This fruit is the response. See, our response to the love of God is that we love Him back. We love Him because He first loved us. That is a manifestation of the fruit of the Spirit in our life. God wants us to bring forth fruit that will bring glory and honor and pleasure unto Him. And the fruit, the first thing you see here listed is love. Jesus said that we are, if we were to do the commands, the great commands, then it would be to love the Lord our God with all of our heart, with all of our mind, with all of our strength, and to love our neighbor as ourselves. So when we see love here, we see love is the very first one. And again, this is fruit. Now, I want to say something about love. Love is the solution, and it's the answer to when we face opposition and enemies. Love is the only thing that can turn your enemy into a friend. Love is something, though, that you, like I said, don't have to try to conjure up. It's already there. And I want to say something, though. Just because something is there doesn't necessarily mean we always know how to tap into it. You know, sometimes there's this people, a geologist, and they're looking for minerals. They're looking for gold or silver or uranium or oil or whatever it is they're looking for. And they will examine surface things. They will say, okay, I can see this. There seems to be, you know, this particular type of deposit, but then they would dig down into it. They want to tap into it and examine it. They want to know the extent of it, how big of a supply is it. Is just a small amount here, or is this the mother load? And so they will then do certain tests. But the goal is not just to have a little bit at the surface. The goal is to extract it, to get what is down deep to come out. And so God wants the love that has been shed abroad in your heart by the Holy Spirit, not just to be something that is dormant. That is something that is there, but is not active. He wants to activate that love that you have on the inside of you. He wants that love to bubble up and to spring forth. And so I want you to see then that when we take and when we see what God has done for us, it causes a response. Now, again, I quoted from 1 John, which says that we love Him because He first loved us. In other words, our love, the love that we have, it's a secondary love. It is it's like you call it a chain reaction. It's a response to what God has already done. And I want to say up front that when it comes to the fruit of the Spirit,

0: There is something that can be done to activate these fruit in your life. You can do something that will increase the fruit in your life. It's almost like when a person is falling in love, or if they fall in love, they have a person that they have chosen to spend the rest of their life with. A lot of times there's an investigation of that person initially. You know, they would say, let's say if it's a guy, he'll see a lady and he might be, you know, knocked off his feet by her looks. But, you know, there's a lot of nice looking women in the world. He may want to know a little bit more about her. So he may find out about her family. He may find out about her background. Where does she go to school? He may find out, you know, if she has a job, where does she work? He'll find out, you know, what kind of a taste does she have? You know, who are her friends? What are some things that she likes to do? But in the process, you know, when he begins to make certain discoveries about her, when he finds out maybe that she's a faithful person, that she is a person of her word, and that she does things, you know, maybe certain things that he likes, like maybe she has shown kindness and consideration for other people. Every time he finds out a little bit more about her, His appreciation for her, his love for her, his fondness for her is increased. Well, as we begin to find out more and more about what God has done for us, then our love is increased towards God. And as we begin to see these things, then we begin to reflect that love, not just back to God, but also to other people. For instance, the Bible says that if we cannot love our neighbor that we see, how can we love God that we haven't seen? Well, I know that that's what it says, but really the process of doing that is almost reversed. Jesus says, as I have loved you, that is how you are to love one another. In other words, we see that love demonstrated, and we see it directed towards us. And once that love, once we recognize that this is not just a love that is just radiating, just going all different directions. No, this is something that is specific, that came right to you. See, because God knows you. He knows all about you. He knows your failings. He knows your strengths, your weaknesses. He knows your likes and your dislikes. And he knows all of that about you, and he loves you. He loves you like nobody else ever could. He loves you with a perfect love. You know, all humanity, all people, we love each other with an imperfect love. Our love for each other is flawed, but God's love is perfect. And as you begin to understand that love, as you begin to see how much God loves you, then you respond to that love. So the way that the fruit is increased is by our understanding and our appreciating the love that God has for us. So if you sometimes are feeling like, you know, I'm not feeling like loving people. I'm not even feeling like loving God. I'm mad. I'm ticked off about something. Well, I promise you, as you begin to look into what God's word says about all that Christ has done for you and all that he has prepared, the Bible says, eye has not seen, ear has not heard, and it hasn't even come into the heart and the mind, those things that God has prepared for those that love him. In other words, God has it. He really would have it for everyone, but everyone can receive it. See, there's people that are angry with God, that reject God, that have no desire for the things of God. But those people that would receive it, to as many as received him, he has something special. And as you begin to find out all that God has for you, that love that is on the inside of you, it gets stirred up. That appreciation for all that God is. And that also, again, it increases your capacity to love people around you, even those people that may not be lovely, even those people that may get on your nerve and may not even be trying to do anything right. They may be railing against you, conniving against you, trying to trip you up, but because of the love that Christ has for us, then we can have a love that is on the inside of us that will bubble up and that will go towards those people. So our love is increased. The fruit of the Spirit, love, the first one, it is your fruit, it's for you.
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0: to the Love in Action broadcast with Pastor George Houston. Christ calls us to love with actions and in truth. So get ready, because something's good is about to happen in your life.
1: This is Pastor George. I'm so glad you joined us today.

example of his love. He wants you to not love in word only, but in truth and in deed. Well, today we have been talking about knowing, inward knowing, knowing God, knowing from God, not just a knowing in the head, not a knowledge that puffs up, but having a knowledge that is straight from God and that connects us to God. And really, it is a knowledge that we receive as a result of the presence and the work of the Holy Spirit. I would say that today's church, we are often lacking in examples and mentors who demonstrated to us the intimacy, the closeness with the Holy Spirit. And so we read books, we watch broadcasts, and we try to hear from God through these other people. But the Bible warns us. It says, don't believe every voice. Everybody that is talking about God and saying, God said, they're not of God. So we have to have a means and a standard of knowing what is of God. There has to be some kind of a filter through which we can filter everything and know if it's of God. Well, Jesus said that there was such a filter. And in John's Gospel, chapter 7, Jesus was talking to the Jewish leaders, and he gives them this verse here. I'm reading from John 7:17. He says, anyone who chooses to do the will of God, he shall know concerning the doctrine, whether it is from God or whether I speak on my own authority. Anybody who wants to do the will of God. See, there's one thing for me to want to have knowledge. There's one thing for me to want to sound right and want to impress people with what I know. To sound like I got it together. To be really only concerned with impressing people, but when it comes down to doing the will of God,

are we in a position that that's what we want? Because that's the filter. The filter is in my heart on whether I'm going to know if this person that is speaking to me is deceiving me, if they're of God or if they're not of God. He says, if a person wills to do the will of God, then he will know whether the teaching is of God. So Jesus was saying this about himself. He can say that about anybody else. The standard is still the same. People can be impressed with a person's knowledge of historical fact and accuracy or certain traditions and the Jewish customs and having the Greek or the Hebrew. All of that doesn't impress God. Because we can be almost right and still be wrong. Did you know that rat poison is over 99% pure good grain? In other words, they're putting in about one half of 1% poison into over 99% good grain. So they are in effect feeding the rats. But the rats that eat that will die. So some of the teachings and some of the doctrines that we can receive, it could have some good things in there, but there'll be some poison mixed in as well. And it's always that which we, as the followers of Christ, must be aware of. And how will we know? How will we be able to filter that out? I'm convinced that really on our own, we can't do that because we only know in part. There's a whole lot that we have to leave it out. But the Spirit of Christ who is in us, he's working. Jesus says, my Father is always working. God is working even when we're sleeping. He's watching over us. He's protecting us. He's also, though, giving us guidance and direction. And he wants to lead us into his will, his good, acceptable, and perfect will. So the way that he does that is he gives us teaching. The teaching that we receive has the ability to transform our minds. It can change desires. It can redirect our efforts, our wants. But if we get wrong teaching, then it could send us off on a wild goose chase. It can lead us into a wrong direction. It can be the one half of 1% poison in the grain that'll kill us, that'll destroy us. So when we're talking about knowing this, the only standard that Jesus says that we have is not in somebody else. I can't walk up to someone and say, well, let me see if this person means well. I can't even look at that because the person could mean well. Jesus said, we're only going to know it if we have a will to do the will of God. I personally believe that there are no persons that has it all together in every good thing. If you really want to see what I mean by that, just talk to two or three pastors about end times, and you'll probably get two or three different positions. There may be a quoting of the scripture, but how that applies to our current events, they will differ on. And so instead of getting caught up in where we differ, let's pursue that which the Holy Spirit has given unto us. When we are praying that God will give us today our daily bread, we're saying, Lord, I need your word today. I need your daily bread. I need your word more than I need the food that I eat and the water that I drink. I'm dependent upon you, God. And so when we receive the word, what is the word of the Lord today? What is the Holy Spirit trying to put into our spirits? What is he trying to get us to receive?

0: receive. Well, that is where we receive teaching. I mean, we can go through the scripture, we can study it, and we can sometimes draw certain things out of it, exegete certain information, get an understanding, but sometimes that understanding still is going to be lacking. And somebody else may have a better understanding in some of these areas, or we may discuss them and we may seek God to give us more light and more understanding. But when that light, when that understanding comes, we have to have a good heart for that word to be sown into. Because if our hearts are wrong, if I'm going into a situation where my desire is power, my desire is wealth, where I am perverted in my desires and my heart is not right, I'm not interested so much doing the will of God as much as receiving some kind of a temporal benefit or blessing out of it, position or status, then I am corrupt in my heart and I will not always receive a clear insight and understanding. Now, thank God that God loves us, that he will chasten us, that he will give us light if we're in darkness. But have you ever spoken to someone that did not want the truth? You can tell them the truth and they'll get mad at you. They'll reject you. They'll want nothing to do with you because the truth that you're telling them is not what they want to receive. Well, we can do that. We may not think we're doing it. We may think that we're being holy or that we're adhering to a pure faith. But Jesus has given us his Holy Spirit, and he wants us to have an intimacy with him through his Spirit. So he gives us guidance, but we have to learn how to receive from that. And the first thing we have to do is we have to look inside of ourselves. We have to see, Lord, are my motives pure? And thank God that when they're not, we can repent. We can ask God to cleanse our heart, to purify our minds. We can examine ourselves to see, even if we're in the faith, if we're walking according to the word. And when we're not, let's not fight against God. Let's not get angry and try to change God, because God is not going to change. He's perfect in all of his ways. He is not changing. There's no shadow of turning in him. So when we see that we are not in the light, let us have a heart and a mind to follow after Christ. See, the Jews, when Jesus spoke unto them, they were amazed at Jesus. Unfortunately, Jesus was going against all of their teaching. He was saying stuff that they had never heard before. The Holy Spirit is like that sometimes. He will show us things, and if we don't receive it, he's not going to keep pounding and beating us over our head. He's going to let us go until we are open and receptive. But whenever we turn to the Lord, whenever we call out to him for his wisdom, for his light, for his truth, then he is faithful and he will give us an understanding. God wants you in all you're getting to get an understanding. And he wants you to know him. Jesus said, this is life, that they might know you, the only true God, and Jesus Christ, whom you have sent. And God, he's knowable. He allows us to draw nigh unto him. And that should be our goal, that we want to know him. We want his heart. We want his mind. I thank God for everything he's done in my life, but I'm not content with that. I want to press on. I want to move on. and I want to receive everything that God has for me. I pray that that's your desire, that you have a desire to know God. And if so, then examine your heart. Allow the filter to be up on there, that you are going to do the will of God. That's His will for you. That's His desire for you.
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3: It is now time for Mountaintop Meditations with Pastor Ernest Cornelius.

Praise the Lord, saints. Praise the Most High God. Let everything that has breath praise ye the Lord. Praise ye the Lord. Give him what he deserves. Give him the best we have to offer. That is our praise, glory, adoration. Let's give it to the one true and living God, the one who truly deserves it all, by submitting ourselves to the truth, by yielding to the truth that Jesus is the Messiah, that Jesus is the Messiah, the one promise in the Old Testament. The one that the Old Testament prophet said would come to deliver us from the power and the penalty of sin. That Jesus is God in the flesh. Yes, that's the best way that we can honor God, glorify God, and praise God, by accepting God's gift of his only begotten Son. Now, that's a problem. Some people think that they have accepted him, and they really haven't. It's a problem because we got going on in the world today, and it's been going on since the garden, the enemy of God, who comes to steal, kill, and destroy. To find ways to pervert the knowledge that Jesus is God in the flesh, that Jesus is the one true and living God, that Jesus is the one promise in the Old Testament. Jesus is the one that it can be said of him that the Bible is not just the history of the world, but it's his story. It's Jesus' story. We ought to give him praise and honor, glorify God by accepting him as our Lord and Savior. That's been man's problem from the time that Jesus began his ministry. Man's problem is too easily rejection of Jesus, reject Jesus so easily, reject him. And not only rejecting of God's gracious gift of salvation through the sacrifice that Jesus made on Calvary, but leading others to reject him also. That's what man is. But the Bible says that enmity, that to love the world, in I believe it's 1 John, is to hate God, is enmity against God. And enmity against God and hating God is total rejection of the Lord Jesus Christ. And that total rejection is often because man desires position, popularity, prominence, power, pride, and prestige. Well, man will desire that over and above the Lord Jesus Christ. And that's what we see going on in John chapter 16, where we've been looking at the issue of denominational diversity, trying to put forth the idea that we got all these different Christian denominations, all of them claim to be honoring and serving God, but there are differences where we
can't come together as one because a scripture here and a scripture there, the very word of God, is what divides us. We're divided on how to apply the application of God's word. We're pointing out two things in particular, the two ordinances left for us, baptism and communion, where we can find many of the denominations differ on those. But there are many other differences. We just chose those two because those are common amongst all Christians, those ordinances. And the application of them differ from one denomination to another. So we don't want to dwell on those differences. Today I want to direct your attention to God's effort to get us to accept Jesus as our Lord and Savior. Oh, that's where we want to start. And we want to see that played out in the 16th verse of John, where it says, "Therefore, some of the Pharisees said, 'This man is not of God because he keepeth not the Sabbath day.' And others said, 'How can a man that is a sinner do such miracles?' And there was a division among them." Now, the Pharisees thought at this time that they had proved their point. They figured that because we have evidence in Deuteronomy chapter 18 that because of what it says there, because this man violated the Sabbath law, he's a sinner. We've proved our point. They figured they was testing Jesus, and Jesus failed the test. But let's just take a look a little deeper into what's going on here and see who is testing whom. Go with me, if you will, to familiar passage of Scripture in James. James chapter 1 and verse number 3, where we read, "Knowing that the testing of your faith produces endurance." Let me back up. Let's start with verse 2. "Consider it all joy, my brother." That word brother means we're talking to Christians. We're talking to believers. "Consider it all joy, all you believers. Count it all joy when you encounter various trials, knowing that the testing of your faith produces endurance. And let endurance have its perfect results, so that you may be perfect and complete, lacking nothing." James said that God will allow trials, difficulties, dilemmas. He will allow deceitfulness to test us. And when God tests us, it is not to see whether or not we would fail or pass a test. The testing of our faith is designed to produce endurance. Knowing that the testing of your faith produces endurance. In other words, God is providing us with the opportunity to glorify Him. By doing what?
honoring the truth, doing what the word says do. This is not the first time God has shown us that he will place us in position to be glorified by him by giving us the chance and the opportunity to choose the truth over error, to choose to accept Jesus as Lord over to accept a perverted version of what it means to be a Christian. He did that all the way back in Genesis. If we go back to the book of Genesis and look at Genesis chapter 4. In Genesis chapter 4, in Genesis chapter 4, when God is dealing with Cain and Abel, God told Cain that sin is crouching at the door. Sin is crouching at the door. And that if you do what is right, then guess what? You'll be rewarded for it. But if you don't do what's right, then guess what's going to happen to you? You're going to pay an awful price. All Cain had to do was accept God's warning. God warning Cain was a test to do what? To see if you would do what God said or not. That's what the test was. Are you going to do what God said, or are you going to allow yourself to be deceived by the devil and as a result put yourself in position to be separated from God? We know what Cain did. He failed the test. He failed to glorify God by heeding God's warning and making the proper sacrifice. We see that again. We see a testing again in Exodus 20 and 20. Look what it says there. Moses said to the people, "Do not be afraid, for God has come in order to test you, and in order that the fear of him may remain with you, so that you may not sin." God is providing you with the opportunity to fear him, to honor him, so that you will not sin and God will not have to deal with you as a sinner. Let me read that again. Moses said to the people, "Do not be afraid, for God has come in order to test you, and in order that the fear of him may remain with you so that you may not sin." What do we mean, remain with you? That you will have endurance. That you will endure. Same thing James said. The trying of your faith produces endurance. God allowed trials to come. God allowed Satan to get at you in certain ways, the same way he allowed Satan to get at Job, in order for you to prove to yourself. See, you ain't proving nothing to God. We ain't proving nothing to God. We prove it to ourselves that we love God enough to say no to our flesh and to say no to the world and to say no to the devil. Once again, over in Deuteronomy, Deuteronomy 8,
Deuteronomy chapter 8. Go to Deuteronomy chapter 8. And let's read verse number 16. It says, in the wilderness, he fed you with manna, which your fathers did not know, that he might humble you and that he might test you to do good for you in the end. You see, this testing, this trying of our faith, this allowing us to be in a place where we have to choose to deny the urging of our flesh, put us in a place where we have to deny the urgings and the deceitfulness of sin, the deceitfulness of the devil. We have put us in a place where we can deny it and prove to ourselves that we love the Lord Jesus Christ above all, and to put ourselves in position that we can receive the goodness of God when in the end, that we can obtain eternal life, that we can obtain salvation and be sealed with the Holy Spirit. Because once we do that, once we yield to Jesus as Lord and Savior, then we have eternal life. It's a done deal. We've passed the test, because the test is to accept God above all else. That's what the trying of our faith is about. That's what the humbling and the testing in the wilderness was all about. That was what Moses was telling them, that you heard the voice of God in the cloud at the foot of the mountain to bring you to the place where we would bow down and accept God above all the other allurements and temptations that was trying to draw us away, to give us the opportunity to choose God. And that's what's going on here over in John chapter 9. Let me read that verse again. In John chapter 9, it says, therefore, some of the Pharisees. You see, we read through this verse and we don't glean all that we can get out of it. Some of the Pharisees said, this man is not of God because he does not obey the way that we have interpreted and the way that we apply the law of Moses. This man is not of God because he keepeth not the Sabbath day. That's what they're talking about. When they say he don't keep the Sabbath day, it's because of his interpretation and his application of the tradition of the elders. But then, the next sentence is, others, starts out with the word others. Others say it. Now, I was watching a basketball game. And at halftime, they were discussing the difference between a superstar and a talented player. The difference between a star and a superstar. What they were saying was, on every team, you got guys who are stars, but they're not superstars. You see, and he went on to explain that on basketball teams, you got Michael Jordan, who is a superstar, but then you got Scottie Pippen and some of the others who are just stars. They don't have the super attached to their star. They don't glow with the same radiance as Michael Jordan did. So you got a superstar, and you got the others. He called the stars the others. And he went on to say that in tight situations, when the game is on the line, it's the role of the superstar to put them others on his shoulders
and carry them to victory. That's what the superstar does. But the others, they just go along for the ride. They try to put themselves in position to assist the superstar to do his thing. Now here in this 16th verse of John chapter 9, the others are in a reverse role. They are the superstars. Because look what it says. Others says, how can a man that is a sinner do such miracles? And they said that, and it brought division among them. They said, wait a minute. We've been watching this Jesus. We saw him. He done challenged us over and over again. Over and over again, as we said, Jesus deliberately violated the tradition of the way that they interpreted and applied the Sabbath law. Jesus, over and over again, in Matthew chapter 12, a couple of times, Luke chapter 13, Luke 14, and John 5, Jesus violated those, deliberately got right in their face, and they were watching that. And in those times Jesus challenges, there was miracles. God was testing the Pharisees. Now, the Pharisees usually came as one. But because of the trying of their faith, as James talked about, because God was testing them, as we read in Exodus chapter 20 and Deuteronomy chapter 8, and as we demonstrated through Cain and in Genesis chapter 4, God was giving them an opportunity. How is God giving them this opportunity? By Jesus deliberately violating their traditions and then demonstrating that he is the Lord of the Sabbath, that the Sabbath was made for man and man not for the Sabbath. And in doing this, what Jesus did, he demonstrated to them that he was indeed the Messiah. And they began to what? The others began to believe. Now we take that. And when they begin to believe, guess what happened? Now here in this 16th verse of John chapter 9, they begin to express the fact that they believe. Wait a minute, this man ain't no sinner like we've been saying he is. He ain't no sinner. He got to be from God doing the things that he did. He didn't only talk the talk, but he walked the walk. He didn't only make the claim, he demonstrated the power. He didn't only claim to be the Messiah, but he gave the interpretation and demonstrated the application of the authority by which he operated. And because Jesus was bold and daring and deliberately got in their face, here in verse 9, some or others said, this man can't be a sinner. They began to believe. Now, that's a good start. Remember what Jesus said over in John chapter 8, verse 31? Jesus said to those who believed, just like these others in verse 16, they believe. Jesus said to those who believe, John chapter 8, verse 31, if you continue in my word, then you are my disciples.
You see, they demonstrated that they believe, but now there has to be a continuance. Some of them undoubtedly continued. One in particular who might have been one of the others, one of the superstars, that didn't even realize they were operating in the superstar stratus. When they said, how can this man be a sinner that does these miracles, that does these things that only God can do? How can he be a sinner that continually does them and they come to pass? Remember we read over in Deuteronomy chapter 18. Let me read that to you again. See, this is what they saw. This is what the others recognized. In Deuteronomy 18, my goodness, I'm out of time. I'm going to read that to you right quick. It says, 18 and 20. But the prophet who presumes to speak a word in my name, which I have not commanded him to speak, or who speaks in the name of other gods, that prophet shall die. And if you say in your heart, how shall we know who is the prophet? Since when a prophet speaks in the name of the Lord, if the thing does not happen or has not happened or come to pass, that is the thing which the Lord has not spoken. The prophet has spoken it presumptuously, and you shall not be afraid of him. But when the prophet speaks it, and it comes to pass, that's the prophet you should believe. Jesus not only said it, in all those passages that I gave you, that he was the Lord of the Sabbath, he demonstrated it came to pass. People received a sight. People began to, the lame walk. Miracles manifested, and it caused those others to say, because he said it, he talked the talk, and also walked the walk, he got to be the real deal. I'm out of time. Come on back tomorrow. We're going to go a little bit further. In Jesus' name, amen.

was suppressed during the 2016 election. NFL players are demonized for exercising their right to protest. Racist incidents are on the rise across the American skies since Donald Trump has been elected president. The New York Times says that there is an atmosphere of intimidation and fear that is unquestionably real. Immediately after his election, incidents were recorded in schools all across America, in Pennsylvania, Minnesota, and here in Royal Oak, Michigan, where graffiti phrases were sprayed across the walls saying whites only, white America, and Trump train. They were sprayed to intimidate our colored children. CNN has just recently reported that according to two bipartisan Senate Intelligence Committee studies, that in 2016, the Russians posted on social media over 1,000 YouTube videos, 61,000 Facebook posts, 116,000 Instagram posts, and over 10,400,000 tweets aimed at helping the Republicans and Donald Trump get elected. And the largest portion of these were directed at suppressing the black vote, planting false statements and pictures of abusive police encounters, all to discourage black voter involvement. All of this causes each of us to ask, where is God? Where is the church? Does God see what's happening? Does he care? Is my faith in vain? Will evil win and prove that all we hold sacred is just a fallacy or a myth? The word of our God speaks to us in times of despair and wickedness, in times of oppression. Hear God speak when he talks to us in Isaiah the 43rd chapter. But now, thus says the Lord that created thee, O Jacob, and he that formed thee, O Israel. Fear not, for I have redeemed thee. I have called thee by my name. Thou art mine. When thou passest through the waters, I will be with thee. And through the river, they shall not overflow thee. And when thou walkest through the fire, thou shalt not be burned, neither shall the flames kindle up against thee. He speaks to us in Joshua chapter 1, verse 5, when he says, as I was with Moses, so shall I be with thee. I will not fail thee nor forsake thee. In Hebrews, he said, I will never leave thee nor forsake thee, celebrating my

0: chosen by God to be a light in a time of darkness. A voice crying in the wilderness, shouting what thus says the Lord. He didn't just make speeches. He preached the unadulterated word of God. He preached the precepts, the ordinances, the commandments, the judgments, the edicts of Jehovah our God. He was a disciple of the God of love and justice, the God of grace and mercy, the God who loves us and makes us, made us just a little lower than the angels and crowned us with glory and honor. Yeah. Reminds us that we are fearfully and wonderfully made. Right. Celebrating Martin Luther King Jr. Day. Yeah. Reminds us that it's through the Lord's mercy that we are not consumed. Yeah. Because His compassions fail not. They are new every morning. Yeah. Great is thy faithfulness. In Him we have our hope. Celebrating Martin Luther King Jr. Day reminds us that we are the people that overcame Nixon's benign neglect, Reagan's years of greed and uncaring, Bush's lies of weapons of mass destruction, and the disaster of New Orleans from Rita and Katrina, and we're still here, and we will be here, and Trump, Trump. Celebrating Martin Luther King Jr. Says to us that we can make it. You see, we're the descendants of slaves in a land where it was illegal for us in some cities to walk the streets on Saturday afternoon after noontime so that the white folks didn't have to see our faces. We were denied the right to buy houses that we could afford. It was against the law to teach us how to read. We were made to sit in the back of the bus and to come in the back door of the restaurant. Because even though we just wanted to eat a sandwich, we couldn't even sit at the lunch counter. Celebrating Martin Luther King Day reminds us that God is our refuge and strength and a very present help in a time of trouble. Yeah. Our foreparents didn't have the ability to work from 9 to 5.
1: Right, right, right.
0: They work from KC in the morning to KC at night.
1: Right.
0: And by God's grace, we've become mayors and directors of bus lines and owners of restaurant franchises in the same cities that denied us our rights. Great is His faithfulness. You see, we're builders and bankers, accountants, architects, and artists. We're lawyers and farmers and teachers. We're secretaries, scientists, and statisticians. Our children and grandchildren can be pharmacists and physicians and planners, politicians, and even presidents. Celebrating Martin Luther King Day remind us what he believed and how he lived his beliefs. Remind us that he was a preacher of the gospel, the good news of Jesus Christ. He preached and lived what he believed. Preach about love and faith, righteousness, justice, and peace in the Holy Spirit.
1: Amen.
0: Preach about bearing one another's burdens and salvation by faith in Jesus Christ alone. As a preacher of the gospel, he believed that we have a duty to preach the word in season and out of season, to reprove, rebuke, exhort with all long suffering and teaching. He believed Ezekiel 33, where God said, "When I say unto the wicked, O wicked man, thou shalt die,

0: some of the sermons of Martin Luther King in order to remember the messages that God gave him to inspire a nation and to touch the hearts of America. Sermons like A Knock at Midnight. Sermons like Loving Your Enemy. Sermons like Answering a Perplexing Question. And sermons like Shattered Dream. And I found that he preached from Amos chapter 5. And God says, take thou away from me the noise of thy song. For I will not hear your melodies of thy string instruments. But let justice roll down like waters and righteousness like a mighty stream. He preached from Matthew 5. Christ tells his disciples, ye have heard that it has been said, thou shalt love thy neighbor and hate thy enemy. But I say to you, love your enemy, bless them that curse you, do good to them that hate you, and pray for them which despitefully use you and persecute you, that you may be the children of your Father which is in heaven. Dr. King preaches from Matthew chapter 10. Behold, I send you forth as sheep in the midst of wolves. Be ye therefore wise as a serpent, but harmless as a dove. But be aware of men, for they will deliver you up to councils, and they will scourge you in their synagogues. He comes from Romans 5 that says, therefore being justified by faith, we have peace with God through our Lord Jesus Christ, whom also we have access by faith into his grace wherein we stand and rejoice in the hope of the glory of God. Not only so, but we glory in tribulation.
1: Right.
0: Knowing that tribulation worketh patience. Patience, experience. And experience, hope. And hope maketh not ashamed, because the love of God is shed abroad in our hearts by the Holy Ghost, which is given unto us. For when we were yet without strength, in due time Christ died for the ungodly. Dr. King preached about the fierce urgency of now that stood as this impetus for social change. He said all men are caught in an inescapable network of mutuality, tied to a single garment of destiny. I can't be what I ought to be until you are what you should be. You will never be what you ought to be until I am what I ought to be. In his book, The Strength of Love, it says, he sought to integrate the integration of the eternal and the temporal. He sought the integration of the spiritual and the intellectual. In his address in 1967 to the anti-war group, clergy and laity concerned, Dr. King said, when I speak of love, I'm not speaking of some sentimental weak response. I'm speaking of the force which all the great religions of the world have come to understand is the supreme unifying principle of life. That love is somehow the key that unlocks the door which leads to the ultimate reality. Let us love one another. For love is God, and everyone that loveth is born of God and knows God. Here in the 15th chapter of St. John, we see Christ speaking to his disciples in a crucial moment of engagement. Christ's disciples knew the Old Testament laws and the Old Testament ordinances, and they knew what is called the Shema, which is found in Deuteronomy, the 6th chapter, which says, hear, O Israel, the Lord our God is one Lord. And thou shalt love the Lord thy God with all thy heart, with all thy soul, and with all thy might. Yeah. They called the Mosaic Law.
1: Right.
0: Now Christ is nearing the end of his earthly ministry.
1: Yeah.
0: And he gives his disciples a new law.
2: Yes.
0: A new commandment.
2: Yes.
0: One that covers the whole 613 commercial laws. He says, this is my commandment.
2: Yes.
0: That you love one another as I have loved you.
2: Yes.
0: What Christ is saying is, be in me as I am in you. I am in my Father, and you in me, and I in you. Dr. King knew that. He also knew that if a man be in Christ, he's a new creature. All things have passed away, and all things become new. And all things are of God, who has reconciled us by Him to himself by Christ Jesus our Lord.
1: Yeah.
0: Which means old thoughts don't control us anymore.
1: Amen.
0: Old traps don't snare us anymore.
1: Yeah.
0: Old habits don't entice us anymore.
1: Yeah.
0: Our prayer life is deeper.
1: Yeah.
0: Our worship is deeper.
1: Yeah.
0: Our appreciation for life is deeper.
1: Yeah.
0: Our relationships in life is deeper.
1: Yeah.
0: Our understanding of God's grace and mercy in our lives is deeper.
1: Yeah.
0: Dr. King didn't just give us a hope for a better job, a larger home, a greater opportunity. He preached the gospel of our Lord and Savior Jesus Christ.
1: Yeah.
0: His life embodied the 15th chapter of St. John. To abide, to remain in the love of Christ. To remain in the words of Christ.
1: Right.
0: To perform those agape love deeds that glorify our Father through Christ.
1: Yeah.
0: To be ready to sacrifice our time, our talents, our finances, and our body if it has to be for Christ. You see, Dr. King paid full price for his ministry. Before he was given a Nobel Peace Prize, before Time Magazine named him Man of the Year in 1963, he led the 1955 Montgomery bus boycott march, and he also marched across the South for freedom and justice. He was the moral voice behind the passing of the 1964 Civil Rights Act, the 1965 Voters' Rights Act, and the 1968 Fair Housing Act. Dr. King preached against what he called the triple evils of poverty. Poverty, racism, and war. You see, for his ministry, he was beaten, he was kicked, he was rejected by the leadership of his own Baptist church, he was jailed, he was denigrated, he was stabbed by a deranged black woman in New York, his home was bombed in Montgomery, he was stoned in Chicago, and later he was shot and killed in Memphis. Some people think it's easy being a preacher. Too many young preachers just want to see a name in life, see a name in TV. They want to see the image in the newspaper. But to be a true preacher of the gospel, true preacher of the word of the living God, to be a missionary or a deacon or a Christian worker, you got to be ready to sacrifice. You got to be ready to teach Bible study when there's only three students. Preach to a congregation on Sundays when it's just the organist, two deacons, and an usher. But you got to preach the word. You got to be ready to take communion to a hospital and to a jail cell all by yourself. And then you get home and your bills tell you you don't make enough money. People don't understand the cost of the oil in our master box. So what does celebrating Martin Luther King Day really mean? First, reminds us that as believers of the Most High God, we are commanded to love one another as Christ loved us, and that our actions, our thoughts, and our deeds are all for the glory of God. Secondly, celebrating Martin Luther King Day reminds us what God has already done. We serve a God that loves us, cares for us, has plans for our lives if we trust and obey Him. He saved us so that we can do great things here on this earth in His name. So trust Him, praise Him, yield to Him, hear Him as He speaks to you. He is the God of our salvation. He is more powerful than any president, smarter than any smartphone, wiser than Einstein, and has more money than Trump. Thirdly, reminds us of who is our God. Our God is loving and merciful. He forgives sinners and heals the sick. He delivers the captives. He defends the feeble and saves the lost. Our God is a light to our pathway and a lamp to our footsteps. Our God sticks closer than a brother, is nearer than your next breath, and He neither sleeps nor slumbers. Our God leads you still by still waters in the midst of your storms. Our God restores your soul when you think that all hope is gone. Our God comforts you in the face of all evil, walks with you even through the valley of the shadow of death. Jeremiah says in Lamentations 3, Lord is my portion, says my soul. Therefore will I hope in Him. So fourthly, celebrating Martin Luther King Jr. Day reminds us that Christ is our hope. When you think God has forgotten you, doesn't see what's happening in Washington, also remember who it was that made a way for Martin Luther King Jr. and our parents and our grandparents, for mama and grandmama and great-grandmama and big mama and all our mamas, for it was by His grace and mercy. So on this Martin Luther King Day, remember that Christ still is our help, still our provider, still our protector, still the Lord and Savior of our lives. For His mercy is everlasting and endures forever. They are new every morning. Great is His faithfulness. He is our eternal hope. I thank God. I thank God for His grace. I thank God for His mercy. I thank God for my life in Christ. I thank God for saving me. I thank God for making me whole. I thank God for my hope, because my hope is in Him. What is my hope? My hope is built on Him who is the giver of authority to my prayer. Valued is He that gives value to my thoughts and healing to my hurts. My hope is built on Him who gives me courage for my day and wisdom for my mind, power over my failures and strength over my weaknesses, and peace to my soul. What is my hope? My hope is built on Him who is the captain of my welfare, the fountain of my joy, the solution to my problems, the object of my worship, and the author of my salvation. What is my hope? My hope is built on Him who was Adam's Redeemer, Abraham's sacrifice, Noah's ark, David's slingshot, learn how to abide in the love of Christ.
2: Yes.
0: It tells us to remain in the words of Christ.
1: Yes.
0: To perform the deeds of agape love that glorify our Father through Christ.
2: Yes.
0: And to be ready to sacrifice our time, our talents, our finances, even our bodies to the gospel of Jesus Christ. And to remember who is our God and who is our hope. My text, St. John 15, chapter 8, verse and 12th verse. Herein is my Father glorified, that you bear much fruit. This is my commandment, that you love one another as I love you. To God be the glory. Let us pray. Oh, precious Savior, God, Master, and Friend, we just thank you, Lord. Thank you for letting us come down from generation to generation to generation to be here today, Lord. We look back and see grandparents that weren't allowed to read. Now, Lord, stand here at an age where I can look forward and see my grandchildren going to the best universities in America, all because of your grace and mercy. Lord, help us never to forget that it was you who was our hope, you who was our sacrifice, you who loved us, who healed us, and moved injustice out of our way. We thank you, Lord. We thank you for Martin Luther King and all who marched with him, all who prayed for him, and all who stood by him. Lord, help us not forget to fight. Help us not to get lazy in our fight. Help us not get fearful in our fight. Trump is just another man. We'll move him out the way too. We just thank you because you are our God. And you will not forsake us. And you have always been faithful to your children. Thank you, Jesus. We praise you, Jesus. We thank you. Be with us as we leave this place and go back to our homes. Let us remember what we've heard. Let us live what we heard. Let us teach our children what we heard, that they too may understand they're part of a long chain and just another link to bring us to the promised land. This is our prayer. Precious name of your Son, our Savior Jesus Christ. Let God's people say amen, amen, amen.
3: I'm so sorry, but I've come to the end of my time. I pray that you've been blessed by this week's lesson. If you have not accepted Christ as your personal Lord and Savior, please join with me in this prayer. Dear Lord, our Father, come to you today knowing that there is something missing in my life that only you can provide. In the past, I've failed to do your will, follow your way, and to give myself to you. Today, I accept your Son, Jesus, as my Savior, surrendering my life to you. Lead me by your Holy Spirit. 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This I pray in the precious name of Jesus. Amen. If you prayed this prayer with me, welcome to the household of faith. Now find a good Bible-believing, Christ-centered church and seek your purpose in God. 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
4: 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Welcome back to

believe. I'm gonna sing what you really want to hear, but I gotta tell somebody how good he's been. 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Tell your other neighbor, it's a yes for me. 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Scream at them. 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

0: 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That's K-O-O-T-A-M-A. Call me. Let me bless you. Let me pray for you. Call me now, homie.
1: Father God, I know what you call me to do.
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1: I'd like to welcome everybody to the Let Me Bless You radio broadcast. I'm your host, Kutama, in Jesus' mighty name. Amen. Hallelujah. It's a rainy night in the city of Detroit, eh? In Jesus' mighty name. Amen. Hallelujah. We, me and a lot of other folks I've been talking to are really, really enjoying this weather for January, for it to be looking like this. Sound like a sign of the end times, eh? In Jesus' name. Amen. Hallelujah. I'd like to give everybody out there a shout right now in Jesus' name. Somebody shout hallelujah, would you please, in Jesus' name. Amen. We're going to go right to prayer. We're going to go get right into the word. Also, Mr. and Mrs. Burnside, we are praying for you and your husband in Jesus' mighty name. And we are praying for a speedy recovery in Jesus' mighty name. Amen. The fervent prayer of a righteous person availeth much. Can I get an amen, my friends? In Jesus' name, amen. Let's go to prayer. Father, in the name of Jesus, Lord, I just pray right now for the listening audience, whatever is going on in their lives, Lord. I just pray for your angels to be loose to assist them, Lord. I pray in the name of Jesus, hallelujah, that your angels loose everything that is around them, Father God, and put under their feet in Jesus' mighty name and remove it. I pray for open heavens for each and every one of them, Lord God Almighty, in Jesus' name. I pray for their family members and loved ones to be brought into the knowledge of knowing you through your son, Jesus Christ. Hallelujah. And I pray that you give me your ability, Father God, to bring forth your word, not by might nor by power, but by the spirit of the living God which dwelleth in me, in Jesus' name. I welcome the third person of the Trinity to take over me. I must decrease and you must increase. Have your way, my good friend, in the name of Jesus. And I give you all the glory, honor, and the praise, Holy Trinity, in Jesus' name. Amen. Hallelujah. Amen. Listen, we're going to go I'm going to just shoot through the book of Deuteronomy. First, we're going to hit chapter 20. Hallelujah. Starting with verse number 1. Hallelujah. Amen. If you like to follow along, which would be good, go ahead and grab your Bible. I'll give you a couple of minutes real quick to grab your Bible in Jesus' name, because you know our eyes and our ears are the gateway to our spirit. And if you're hearing it and you're looking at it, oh, that's good. You're getting it two ways, my friend. So come on and get your grub on in Jesus' mighty name, spiritual grub, that is. Hallelujah. Amen. That's Deuteronomy chapter 20, starting with verse number 1. We know that Moses has passed away. Hallelujah. Moses had died, and he gave the baton to Joshua. Hallelujah. Amen. Now, Joshua is great. Joshua is going to pick up where Moses left off at, because, you know, God promised them the promised land. Amen. Hallelujah. Amen. You know, when God make a promise, hallelujah, he always come through with it in Jesus' name, just like his word says, no weapon formed against us shall prosper. Hallelujah. For the Lord have given his angels charge over us to keep us in all our ways. They should bear us up in their hands. Let's say, anytime we should dash our foot against a stone, and our pathway is light, there's no death. That's the word of God, y'all. In Jesus' name, you need to be quoting that and get that in your spirit. Hallelujah, your spirit, man, in Jesus' name. Amen. But nevertheless, verse number 20, starting with verse number 1. When thou goest out to the battle against thy enemies and see horses, chariots, and people more than thou, be not afraid of them, for the Lord thy God is with thee. People walk in the flesh, and their eyesight is not activated in Jesus' mighty name. Amen. So they can't see properly. Amen. And they looking at the flesh. We take, for instance, like, remember the prophet Elisha in the book of Kings, and Elisha, hallelujah, and his predecessor, hallelujah. He told his predecessor to go up top of the mountain. Hallelujah. Amen. He didn't see nothing, but he went up there several times, and he came back down, and he saw something. He saw a cloud the size of a man's hand. But nevertheless, hallelujah, in Jesus' mighty name, also remember they were surrounded by the Syrian soldiers, army, hallelujah, and he started getting very, very, the spirit of fear was upon him big time. So he was very, very scared, and he was like, oh, what are we going to do? What are we going to do? And then the prophet prayed, said, Father, pray, open his eyes so he can see that it's more than us than it is of them. In Jesus' name, and God opened his eyes, and he seen the chariots of fire, and the hills was full with the angels and the chariots of fire. Then you know my man, he fooled around and like, hey, he got bad then when he seen that. But before he seen that, hallelujah, he was scared. In Jesus' mighty name, amen. Hallelujah. The reason why I'm saying that is God, he always tells us to fear not. And he says that in his word over 350 times. And this is one of the times. He said, be not afraid of them, for the Lord thy God

is with thee, which thou brought thee up out of the land of Egypt, which is the world. Hallelujah. Amen. Symbolic to the world. So, you know, we got saved. Hallelujah. Not in the world, but we're not of the world, but we're in the world, but we're not like the way we used to do. We're not doing the things that we used to do. Amen. Hallelujah. So we walk in with the King of Kings and the Lord of Lords, and we about his business. Amen. Hallelujah. And it shall be when ye and all you come nigh to the battle that the priest shall approach and speak unto the people. Hallelujah. Amen. Now we know that Jesus Christ, hallelujah, is seated on the right hand of God, making intercessions for us because he is our what? High priest. Amen. Remember when Jesus, before he ascended to heaven, and he told the disciples, he said, listen, I give unto you all power. All power in heaven and earth has been delegated unto me. And here, church, I give it unto you. Now, I want you to go. Be not afraid. Hallelujah. In Jesus' mighty name, amen. And take the land. Amen. Hallelujah. Amen. Hallelujah. And he gave us his marching orders. Amen. So he is with us. Hallelujah. And we know that our God is the greatest being in the entire universe. And his army is too. Hallelujah. So we have the unseen forces that are going before us and going with us to make sure wherever the soles of our feet should tread shall be ours in Jesus' mighty name. Amen. Hallelujah. Hallelujah. And I'm telling you, my friends, this summer is going to be a hot summer, smoking in the Holy Ghost, my friend, because the Spirit of God, hallelujah, is lifting up the standard against the kingdom of darkness now. Hallelujah. And the lion of the tribe of Judah is ready to roar, my friend, and it's going to be heard all over the earth, from one end of the earth to the other end of the earth, because you know what? He's coming. Who's coming? Jesus is coming. He's coming back for a church without spots, wrinkles, or blemishes. Hallelujah. Amen. I'll say it again. He's coming back for a church without spots, wrinkles, or blemishes. Hallelujah. Amen. Now, what I'd like to do is to skip on over to Joshua, the book of Joshua. Hallelujah. Starting with chapter one. Hallelujah. Amen. Hallelujah. And it says, now, after the death of Moses, the servant of the Lord, it came to pass that the Lord spoke unto Joshua, the son of Nun, Moses' minister, saying, Moses, my servant, is dead. Now, therefore, arise, go over to the side of Jordan, and thou and all this people unto the land which I have given to them, even to the children of Israel. So God gave them the land already, but he still had something to do. That's faith. Hallelujah. Amen. A lot of people, when they pray, they just sit there after they pray and think that something's supposed to fall out of the sky. After you don't pray, you're supposed to go start knocking and doing something. Hallelujah. If you're looking for a job, you're supposed to be knocking on somebody's door, filling out an application or something somewhere, not just sitting there. Hallelujah. Waiting for the phone to ring in Jesus' mighty name. Amen. God wants you to move. Hallelujah. God is always moving in Jesus' name. When you move, he'll move. Hallelujah. Amen. He'll move with you. And see, he moved with the Joshua and the children of Israel. They got their instructions. Now it was time for them to move. The light is green and it's time to go. Amen. When you at the stoplight, when you at a light and you're going through and you at the stoplight and it's red, hallelujah, how long are you going to sit there? Hallelujah. When the light turns green, it's time to go. Hallelujah. Amen. God has given us his instructions. Jesus has given us his instructions over 2,000 years ago. Hallelujah. And he's the word of God is alive in Jesus' mighty name. Amen. Hallelujah. And we got to fulfill, hallelujah, what he told us to do. Because, see, God works through people. He needs somebody's hands and his feet, hallelujah, to take care of his business. And we know God declares that we be coming. Every time you turn around, we seeing signs like crazy. It's going down right now, y'all, in Jesus' mighty name. Amen. Hallelujah. Let me get back to the scripture and continue to read. Hallelujah. Every place, this is verse 3 out of Joshua 1. Every place that thou soles of your foot shall tread upon, that have I given it unto you, as I said unto Moses. Well, we know God is no respecter person. Amen. What he did for Moses, hallelujah, and all the Old Testament saints, in the New Testament saints, he'll do for us too. In Jesus' mighty name, amen. Hallelujah. If you step out of the boat, amen. Hallelujah. Amen. So let's go over to chapter 2 now, starting with verse 1. And Joshua, the son of Nun, set out of the...

Shittimites, two men to spy secretly, saying, "Go view the land, even Jericho." And they went out and came in the harlot's house named Rahab and lodged there. Amen. Well, we know, we rewind and go back into the scriptures where Moses had sent out 12 spies. Hallelujah. And there was 12 of them, and 10 of them came back with a negative report in Jesus' mighty name. And the other two came back like, "Hey, we can take the land." The other 10 had a report of fear. We're like grasshoppers to the people over there in their land. Amen. They let fear take them. Not only that, but they was looking at their flesh. They was looking at what fleshly eyesight. And the other two, Joshua and Caleb, they was looking in the spirit. Hallelujah. Amen. Hallelujah. And seeing by the spirit. Hallelujah. Not by might, not by power, but by the spirit of the living God, we can do all things to Christ who strengthens us. Amen. And they knew that God was with them. Not only that, but you do a rewind. And if you were walking across the Red Sea when God divided the waters, hallelujah, and turned the ground dry land and caused the waters to divide. Have you seen something like that? Hallelujah. In the natural, real, right there, taking place. You should be good and ready to go in Jesus' name. Amen. Hallelujah. Talk about, let's do it. Let me go. Let me go in Jesus. I'm going. Hallelujah. Amen. But nevertheless, hallelujah. God gave him their orders. Hallelujah. And you see Joshua, he's up front now. He's a number one commander. Amen. The number one general now. Hallelujah. General Moses gave him the baton in Jesus' mighty name. So he got to keep it going in Jesus' name. Amen. Because God promised them the promised land. Amen. Hallelujah. Let's go over to verse chapter 20. Six. Let's go over to six. Joshua 6. Hallelujah. Starting with verse number 1. Now Jericho was straightly shut up because of the children of Israel. None went out and none came in. In other words, they had the city of Jericho surrounded, my friends, in Jesus' name. Amen. The men of war, they had the place on lockdown. And don't you know, hallelujah, that the people inside the city, they heard about the God of Israel and what he have done in Jesus' mighty name, and they come to take the land in Jesus' mighty name. Amen. Okay. Now, because of the children of Israel, okay, now none went out and none came in. Verse number 2. And the Lord said unto Joshua, "See, I have given unto thee thy hand Jericho and the king thereof and the mighty men of valor." Hallelujah. Amen. "And ye shall compass the city, all ye the men of war, and go around about 6 days. Hallelujah. Amen. This city once. Hallelujah. Amen. Verse number 4. And 7 priests shall bear thee with the ark, with the 7 trumpets and the ram horns. And the 7th day ye shall compass the city 7 times. And the priests shall blow with the trumpets. And it shall come to pass that when they make a loud blast with the ram's horns, and we hear the sounds of the trumpet, and all the people shall shout with a great shout on one accord, of course, and the wall of the city shall fall down flat, and the people, hallelujah, ascended upon every man straight before him." How would you like to be? I mean, just imagine seeing something like that taking place. You doing your part and God doing his part. Hallelujah. He tell you to walk around the city one time every day. Amen. And then the 7th time you come back around. Hallelujah. Do it 7 times, and then holler, that bad boy come tumbling down. How about that? In Jesus' mighty name. Amen. Hallelujah. You can't tell me that God ain't real. And this ain't no fairy tale. This happened, my friends, in Jesus' name. You talk to some of them jokers out there, hallelujah, has been deceived by the devil. Hallelujah. He said, "I don't believe that stuff. It's not real. The Bible is fiction. Man wrote the Bible," in Jesus' mighty name. Amen. Well, let me tell you something, my friends. If that's so, you know, God give everybody a choice. Hallelujah. All he wanted a person to do is make sure everybody here, hallelujah, that Jesus Christ died on the cross at Calvary for their sins, so they won't have no excuse when they stand before him in Jesus' mighty name during the great white throne judgment. Hallelujah. Amen. After the 1,000-year millennium reign, my friend. Hallelujah. And then after that, Satan is loose for a season.
And he's going to deceive people. In Jesus' mighty name, amen. People are going to be with God, been with God for 1,000 years. You know, you got people that's been born. Hallelujah. Because, see, everybody ain't going to receive that glorified body. Amen. Those living during this 1,000-year millennium reign, hallelujah, and didn't get raptured up, my friends. Hallelujah. They are going to still have their bodies, and they're going to be having children. Hallelujah. Amen. And God is going to let everybody, hallelujah, after the 1,000-year millennium reign, get tested, and they're going to let the enemy come out of the bottomless pit, and he's going to deceive many, hallelujah, in Jesus' mighty name. Then after that, he's going to be cast into the lake of fire, was burning for fire and brimstone, and then judgment day, hallelujah, will arrive. And that's when everybody that don't know Jesus, that didn't choose Jesus, hallelujah, got to stand before God and give account for everything they did. Everything they said, every time they used God's name in vain, hallelujah, everything, they got to give account of. Because, you know, the lake of fire got different degrees of suffering, amen. You know, hell is just a holding department for judgment day. But while you're there, people are being tormented, hallelujah, by the demons in Jesus' mighty name, amen. Now, you don't, let me tell you something, my friends. You don't even want your enemy to go there because this is a real place. We know that the word of God, Jesus talked about hell more than anything. Not only that, he even takes us to Luke 16, starting with verse 19, the rich man and the poor man. Hallelujah. Now, you know the rich man, and you know what happened. Some of y'all out there that know the word of God, hallelujah. The Bible says he was dying. He died and he was buried. But Lazarus died and was carried to Abraham's bosom. Now, that was paradise at the time because everybody's waiting on the promise. All the Old Testament saints were in paradise. Amen. Next is Sheol, which is a holy department for the promise of Jesus Christ coming to die on the cross at Calvary for the sins of the world. Amen. Hallelujah. And for God so loved the world, he gave his only begotten Son, that whoever shall believeth in him shall not perish but have what? Eternal life. Amen. Don't you know life goes on after you come out of your body? Hallelujah. You're either going to go to one or two places, either heaven or hell. In Jesus' mighty name, amen. Hallelujah. Choose who today, who you're going to choose, and you're going to serve. He's going to serve God. Hallelujah. Are you going to listen to the other voice and go ahead and live it up? Hallelujah. And do whatever you got to do, then face judgment day. Hallelujah. A lot of people say, oh, well, I don't care once I'm dead. I'm not going to think about it. No, you're not going to be dead. You're going to be alive. You're spiritually dead now. In Jesus' mighty name, amen. Hallelujah. And remember what Jesus told Nicodemus, you must be born again. Hallelujah. If you're out there and you're listening to the sound of my voice, my friends, you need to take this in heart, for real. Because let me tell you something. The best thing a person can do in life is accept Jesus Christ as their Lord and Savior and be forgiven for their sins, because for everybody is a sinner. For all has sinned and come short of the glory of God. I want to give you the opportunity to pray with me, would you please? Hallelujah, in Jesus' mighty name, amen. If you never accept Jesus Christ, your Lord and Savior, and to come into your heart and forgive you for your sins, would you do that? Hallelujah, it'd be the best thing you ever did, and you mean it. Hallelujah, amen. Repeat after me, say, Father, in the name of Jesus, I believe that Jesus Christ died on the cross at Calvary for my sins. Lord Jesus, come into my heart, forgive me for my sins. From this day forth, I'll serve you. Your word says, if I confess with my mouth and believe in my heart that you rose from the dead, I shall be saved. With my mouth, confession is made. Hallelujah. With my heart, I believe unto righteousness. I believe that you died, you were buried, you rose again on the third day, you shed your precious blood for my sins, and I accept the sacrifice. You took my place on the cross. Hallelujah. From this day forth, I'll serve you. Hallelujah. Forgive me for my backsliding ways. If you're a backslider, slide on back. Forgive me for my backsliding ways. Forgive me for my idleness. Forgive me for not putting you first in my life. I make you number one, and I welcome you to rule and reign in my life, my heart, right now. I give my life totally over to you now, and I'll follow you. I must decrease, and you must increase. Hallelujah. I welcome you to increase in me right now, in Jesus' name. Amen. If you prayed that prayer, you know what you need to do? Get you a Bible and get in a Bible-believing church.
a church to believe the Bible from the book of Genesis to the end of the book of Revelations in Jesus' mighty name. Hallelujah. Always, each and every day, feed your spirit. Hallelujah. Your spirit, man, need to be fed. Hallelujah. A lot of people right now, hallelujah, they running on E because they don't even feed themselves. And they wait on Sunday and go hear a little sermon or whatever. And before they even get out home, they ran out of gas again. In Jesus' mighty name, amen. Listen up. If it's a time to tighten up right now and draw nigh to God, it's it right now, my friend. Because you know what? He's coming back. In Jesus' mighty name, amen. And you want to be ready, amen. Hallelujah. Not only that, but church, we got a job to finish. We got a job to do. It's time to reap the harvest, my friend, in Jesus' mighty name. Amen. Well, listen, hallelujah. I'm running out of time. I want to thank everybody for tuning in to the Let Me Bless You radio broadcast. I'm your host, Kutama. Remember, Ecclesiastes chapter 7, verses 8. Better is the end of a thing than the beginning thereof. And remember, warriors, always keep your sword drawn and your armor on. Until next time, you be blessed.

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I want you to give me a call right now at 1-877-KUTAMA or hit me up at kutama.com. That's K-O-O-T-A-M-A. Call me. Let me bless you. Let me pray for you.

0: Lord, and God bless you once again. Thank you for joining us on God's House of Deliverance, worship and praise. Amen. We just praise and magnify God, amen, for all that he's doing. And yes, this is Pastor Elijah Harrell Jr. Amen. And we thank God.
1: May
0: we will rejoice and be glad in it. Amen. We're thankful for so much as usual. Amen. We're just thankful for life. Amen. Health and strength. What about you on today? What are you thankful for? Are you thankful for life, health, and strength? Amen. If not, you ought to be. Glory to God. Amen. We're glad. You might get up with some aches and pains.

you ought to be thankful. Amen. And God has woken you and given you that strength that you have. Amen. Let you be able to let you feel those little aches and pains. Amen. I know sometimes when I get up, I have to stand up. Amen. And when I stand up, amen, I pop ankles and my knees and my legs and my arm and my back. You know, and I'm stretching my fingers and I'm stretching up and just everything creaking and popping. You know, and the wife looking at me like I'm crazy. Amen. But every once in a while, you know, there's something that you do. You go through, as you get old, your body go through changes. Amen. And, you know, I stretch, I loosen up. Amen. You know, so, yeah, I do all that good stuff. Pop, pop, pop, pop, pop. You know, sound like popcorn sometimes. Amen. But thank the Lord, amen, that we're able to feel that and can give God some praise. Hallelujah. Listen, the birds and the trees, amen, they wake you up. Amen. You waking up and they chirping, chirping, chirping, chirping, chirping. You know, amen. You don't know why they chirping. Amen. But yet they're chirping. Amen. The Bible says, let everything that have breath praise the Lord. And they're giving God praise. Amen. So, amen. We ought to praise God. Amen. So we praise God. Amen. For every ache and every pain, for every pop of cartilage and bones and knees and elbows and arms and fingers and neck. Amen. We just praise God for it. Hallelujah. Amen. Because if we were dead and in the grave, amen, wouldn't be able to do it. Hello, somebody. Amen. Listen, we want to finish up from last week. Amen. We thank God for you. Amen. All access, having all access. We have all access. Amen. To our Lord and Savior, Jesus Christ. Amen. To God, to the throne. Amen. Through his son, Jesus Christ, we have access. And we thank God for that. Amen. We got, I try not to be too long-winded, but we get long-winded. Amen. You know, so, amen. We only one scripture we really read last week. And I have so many more to give you. Amen. That we're going to give you on today. Amen. We're going to do our best to give them to you. Amen. I tell you, when the word gets good, amen, you know, it's good. Amen. And you're just going. Amen. As God has given you on, but yeah, because come on now. Listen, you know, you sit down, you eat a nice steak. Amen. And that steak is nice and tender just the way you wanted it. And it's hot and it tastes so good. Amen. It seems like when you get to the last piece, you want some more. Seem like he got room for more. Amen. You know, steak is expensive, so you're not going to buy another one. But you're going to remember that one. Amen. And when you come back again, you're going to want the same steak. And you're going to want to cook the same way. Amen. Sometimes it doesn't come the same way. Sometimes it may come a little, you know, maybe tender. Amen. But it may not be as hot. Amen. Sometimes it may be hot, but it may be a little overcooked. Amen. But it's still that steak. Hallelujah. Oh, Lord, just give me something out of that. Amen.

right now. Amen. I would clap. Amen. But it echoes in here a little bit. Amen. And we may, you know, we don't want to throw things off. Amen. We're in the studio. Hallelujah. Glory to God. So here we are. Romans, the 5th chapter, the 1st through the 5th verse. Amen. And let me just reread that we read last week, because we didn't get out of the scripture. I'm going to read the whole scripture. Excuse me. And it says, therefore, being justified by faith, we have peace with God. We got peace with God. Let me

The Holy Ghost is given unto us. He was given to us. Why was he given to us? For access. We got all access. Through faith we have access. Through the Holy Ghost we have access. Amen. Access to what? Access to heaven. Access to the things that we need to help us here in this earth, in this world that we live in. Access, amen, to the one who can give us peace that passeth all understanding. Access to joy, joy unspeakable, full of glory. Access, amen, to the things that God has to enrich our lives, amen, in this world. Amen. Access, amen, to God. Access, we have it. Amen. When trouble arises and trouble comes, we have access for help in our times of need. When infirmities affect our body, we have access to healing. Hallelujah. Thank God for the doctors. Thank God for the scientists. Thank God for the medicines and the different things that they put together to help us, to help our bodies heal. Amen. But when it comes right down to it, we have access to the chief physician. We have access to the King of Kings and the Lord of Lords. We have access to the throne of grace, that we might obtain our help in our time of need. Hallelujah. We have that access. Hallelujah. We got that access. We got that access. Amen. So here we see the access that we have, and it builds us up as we see to tribulation. Amen. By faith. Amen. By faith into this grace, wherein we stand and rejoice in hope of the glory of God. And not only so, but we glory in tribulation also, knowing that tribulation worketh patience. So through the tribulation, through the thing that we go through, we find that we have to have patience. And our patience, through your patience, you possess your soul. So our patience begins to build up, and we get stronger. We can wait a little longer. Amen. We don't have to have it right then and there. Amen. We know that one day, soon, 1 hour, soon, however it may be, that God is going to work a miracle for us. Amen. Maybe what they call the midnight hour. Amen. When you need to have that help, and seem like help has not arrived. Amen. He may not come when you want him, but it's right on time. Glory to God. Hallelujah. And it's on time for us. So it works with our patience and our patience experience. And so now we have the experience that we're able to help somebody else. Amen. To let them know that God can make a way out of no way. That God can bring them out of any situation that they're in. That yes, you may have cancer. It may be at stage 4. But the Lord is a healer. He will deliver you. He can heal you. How do I know? Because he's done it for me. He's done it for others. He did it for others. Hallelujah. And if he did it for them, he'll do it for you. My God. All we have to do is trust in the Lord. Amen. To know we have this access, amen, that he can do what no other power can do. Amen. He can do what no medicines can do. That he can do what no money can do. Glory to God. You say, what can you need money for everything? Man, God can make a way out of no way. Amen. You may not have a dime in your pocket. Amen. But you're living like you're the richest man in the world. Glory to God. It's because of what God will do for you. Woo, hallelujah. Amen. So all these things experience hope. Amen. And hope, our hope is in Christ. If we don't have any hope in this life, we are most men miserable. Amen. So our hope is in Christ. Amen. For what he's done for us, because he's delivered us, because he went to the cross and shed his blood and gave up himself just for us, we have hope in this life of the next life to come. Hallelujah. So in this life, we live knowing that, Lord, if I'm loving you, if I'm serving you, if I'm living for you, that there's a day coming that you're going to let, I'm going to get into heaven, and I'm going to shout and rejoice, whether it come by the grave or whether it come by the rapture. Amen. I'm looking to make heaven my home. So, Lord, I'm going to serve you with everything I have within me. Amen. Hallelujah. I hope. We have access, all access. And it says, and hope maketh not ashamed, because the love of God is shed abroad in our hearts by the Holy Ghost, which is given unto us. Let me read that again. And hope maketh not ashamed, because the love of God is shed abroad in our hearts by the Holy Ghost, which is given

have for our family. It should be love we have. Listen, every family has issues. We have issues on our job. Amen. But there should be that love there. Amen. There should be that understanding there. Amen. Many folk may not want to talk to you because they're mad at you. But yet, because that love is shed abroad, we're praying for you. Hallelujah. You may not want to speak to me when you see me, but I'm praying for you. I want to let you know that I love you. Hallelujah. You may get turned, your nose turned up at. Amen. May get your back, their back turned on you. Hallelujah. But still, that love is shed abroad. Amen. And I'm going to the throne. Why? Because I have access. Hallelujah. I got access. I got access. We have all access. Amen. Ephesians, the second chapter. Amen. We want to go to Ephesians, the second chapter. Amen. Like I said, we didn't get to all these last week. So I'm going to try and give these scriptures that will be a help to you. Amen. Encourage you, to uplift you. But not only that, to point you in the direction of Christ. Listen, if you're not saved, if you're not delivered, amen, I want you to know on today you have access, amen, that God will save you on today. He'll give you all access, and you have access. All it takes is just saying, Lord, I'm sorry for the wrong that I've done. Lord, forgive me. Lord, I'm sorry. Hallelujah. Lord, I'm sorry for every sin that I've committed against you. Lord, save me to the utmost. That's all you have to say. That's all you have to do. Amen. Believe in your heart. Believe in your mind. Believe in your spirit that God, that Jesus is the Son of God. He's risen with all power in his hand. Thou shalt be saved. Thou shalt be delivered. Amen. Hallelujah. Excuse me. Amen. That's all you have to do. Amen. And know that God will deliver you. And he's there to deliver you. Amen. That's why he was given. Amen. The scripture lets us know in the 10th chapter of Romans, he says, so then faith cometh by hearing. Amen. And hearing by the word of God. Amen. So we hear the word of God. Amen. We hear this. Amen. And it helps us. It brings us to a place, amen, of salvation. Amen. And in the 11th verse, of Romans, the 10th chapter, he says this, but what saith it? The word is nigh thee, even in thy mouth and in thy heart. That is the word of faith which we preach, that if thou shalt confess with thy mouth the Lord Jesus, and shalt believe in thy heart that God hath raised him from the dead, thou shalt be saved. For with the heart man believeth unto righteousness, and with the mouth confession is made unto salvation. Amen. Access. Amen. So you have that access. Amen. So Romans gives us, Paul gives us a description of what we should do. Amen. And he lets us know this is how we should do it. Amen. As a sinner. Amen. We all had to come that way. Glory to God. Amen. I had to come that way. Amen. To make that confession. And I confess that Jesus is the Son of God. Glory to God. Amen. So in Ephesians, the second chapter. Excuse me again. Ephesians, the second chapter. Amen. And the 11th through the 22nd verse, he says this. Wherefore, remember that ye, being in time past Gentiles in the flesh, who are called uncircumcision, by that which is called the circumcision in the flesh made by hands, that at the time ye were without Christ, being aliens from the commonwealth of Israel, and strangers from the covenants of promise, having no hope and without God in the world. This is what we were before we got access, but God gave us access. I don't got to keep reading. Amen. Read it. Read it. Read it. And he says, but now in Christ Jesus, ye who sometimes were far off are made nigh by the blood of Christ. For he is our peace. We've been given peace through this access. Amen. But now in Christ Jesus, ye who sometimes were far off are made nigh

Amen. Without the shedding of blood, there is no remission of sin. Hallelujah. Amen. For he is our peace, who have made both one and have broken down the middle wall of partition between us, having abolished in his flesh the enmity, even the law of commandments contained in ordinances, for to make in himself of twain one new man, so making peace, and that he might reconcile both unto God in one body by the cross, having slain the enmity thereby, and came and preached peace to you which were far off and to them that were nigh. For through him we both have access by one Spirit unto the Father. Now therefore you are no more strangers and foreigners, but fellow citizens with the saints and of the household of God. Look out now, and are built upon the foundation of the apostles and the prophets, Jesus Christ himself being the chief cornerstone, in whom all the building fitly framed together groweth unto a holy temple in the Lord, in whom ye also are builded together for a habitation of God through the Spirit. And the 18th verse again says, for through him we both have access by one Spirit unto the Father. So we have access. Amen. He came and he preached peace unto us. Amen. He's given us of his Son. Amen. And because of his Son preached peace unto us through him, through the Father. So we have that in him. So things that come that may upset you, that may turn your world upside down, amen, can't get you because you have access, because you have the blood of Christ on your life and in your life. Listen, I'm not super spiritual. I'm not a super spiritual saint. Amen. Things affect me. Now, you know, for some of you that are super spiritual and you, you know, nothing affects you, nothing hurts you, you good to go. You know, you're just Superman. I'm not Superman. Or you're super saint. I'm not super saint. Amen. I'm just a vessel that the Lord used in a human body. Amen. That the Lord uses. Amen. And that I ask the Lord to use me. But yet, because of my humanness, there are things that affect me. Amen. Yes, because of my humanness, this disease has this COVID, this virus has affected me. Amen. Because of things in the earth. Amen. Because of when I'm broke, that affects me. Amen. Because I don't have to buy it. I don't have to do. Amen. So when those things come, they affect me. Amen. I don't, you know, I look at it and I'm like, oh, Lord. But through him, he's given me peace to know that he'll make everything all right. Amen. When I ain't got a dime in my pocket. Amen. And I go to the mailbox and there's an understanding.

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Good morning. Good morning, everyone, and welcome to the 911 Ministries with Evangelist Regina Brown. My name is Missionary June Jones, and I am sitting in for my sister cousin while she is traveling. But truly, I thank God for this opportunity to sit in for her, amen, and to just come before you all, this listening audience today. Amen. I just thank God for this day, for this is the day the Lord has made, and we shall rejoice and be glad in it. Amen. Today is 911 Ministry Day at this time, and I just thank God for this, the name of her ministry, 911, because truly this is a 911 emergency, the time that we are living in. Amen. And I just want to encourage someone today, you know, when we talk about 911 and we get into a situation and we get in trouble, there are numbers we can call. We have emergency contacts, and we have people that we call in a time of emergency. But I thank God, because those of us that know the Lord and know the Word, that we have the Word of God that we can go to in a time of emergency. Amen. There's nothing that we can go through that we don't have the Word of God to bring us through. Amen. So I just want to encourage somebody today that if you're going through something today, just pick up that Word of God. Pick up your emergency contact. Amen. The Bible says in Psalms 46:1 that God is our refuge and our strength, and that He is an ever-present help in trouble. Amen. So we don't have to search for God. We don't have to call somebody and ask them to connect us to God. But we have a one-way conversation. We have a one-way connection. Amen. Psalms 91:14-15, when they call on me, I will answer. I will be with them in the time of trouble. Amen. So we don't have a reason to be going through. We don't have, you know, we shouldn't just be sitting around going through things and acting like we don't know who to call on. The Bible says that we look to the hills from whence cometh our help. All of our help comes from the Lord. Amen. Someone that may be going through fear, maybe going through anxiety, Philippians 4:6-7, do not be anxious for anything, but in prayer, in supplication, and thanksgiving, make your request known unto God. Tell God what it is you're in need of. Tell God what it is that you need help with. Amen. Psalm 23:4, even though I walk through the darkest valley, I will fear no evil, for God is with me. Amen. So that 911, we are in a 911 time. We are in a 911 one emergency. Amen. So, you know, you may be talking to someone, and someone on the street that feels like they don't know, you know, who to call, who to turn to. Give them a copy of your emergency contact. Amen. Give them a copy of your emergency contact. Amen. So I just thank God for this time. Amen. That we can just cling to God. Amen. See, there's so much going on in the world, and we're looking to the president. We're looking to our friends. We're calling our best friends on the phone. We call in anybody we can get a hold of. But our friends leave us. Amen. You ever had a friend that just walk out of your life? You ever had somebody that just walk away? Our spouse may leave us. Amen. You may not be able to call your pastor. You may not be able to get in touch with somebody in the middle of the night, you know, because depression and things like that, it don't have a time. It don't have a certain time that it comes on you. And you call somebody and you can't get them on the phone. But God said, I'll never leave you, nor will I forsake you. He will always be there with you. Amen. Amen. So we just wanted to encourage, and I want, you know, asking everyone to pray for Shepherdess Brown as she's traveling. Amen. And I want to give a shout out to my leaders of the Burning Bush International Ministries. The Bishop Don W. Shelby Jr. is my pastor and my bishop, and evangelist Bonita Andrea Shelby is my
First Lady. So I want to give a shout out to my leaders, amen, on today, wherever they are. Giving a shout out to my auntie, wherever she is, Mother Cora Mitchell. God bless you. I love you, Mother Mitchell. And to everyone that is listening on today, amen. So we just wanted to just encourage you all today and just to remember that God is on the line. There is no disconnect. You know, we got all kinds of phone companies, different phone, you know, T-Mobile and Infinity and all of those different phone lines. But, you know, sometimes they go out. Sometimes you can't get a dial tone. Sometimes you can't, you know, connect with your phone service to see what's going on the line. Amen. But you don't have to worry about that when you're calling on the name of Jesus. Because there is power in that name. There is salvation in that name. There is healing in the name of Jesus. Amen. And someone, my girlfriend Dominique, she sent me something today. And it just really encouraged my heart. And it says that this is the season to pray against self-sabotage. How can I self-sabotage? How can I sabotage myself? There are things that we can do to sabotage ourselves. We can self-sabotage in unforgiveness. How many of us are holding on to things that we just can't let go, feel like we just can't let go of? Somebody hurt us, did something to us, and we yet holding on to that unforgiveness. But God is a God that forgives us every time we ask. Amen. So we can, the enemy wants us to hold on to those things that you know, that hurt us. Oh, you don't have to forgive them. You know what they did to you? Yes, it's the ultimate, you know, ain't no way you should forgive them. But God is a God, and I know for myself, he will help you. And sometimes, you know, forgiving somebody is not always easy. It's not always easy, but you can go to God and help and ask him to help you. Lord, soften my heart towards that person. Lord, help me to forgive. I don't like the way this feels. So God, help me to forgive this person. And he will do it. He did it for me. Amen. We can self-sabotage in pride and in offenses. And it says, this is real. It says, right now, the promotion is here. You're being tested. Your character is being tried. But it's not the enemy. It's God. It's God that is testing us. He doesn't tempt us, but he will test us. Are you ready to go to that next level? Are you ready for that next level of glory, that next level of favor? So he will test us. Amen. It says there is no shortcut to holiness. There is no shortcut to holiness. Amen. So staying in the secret place of God will prevent you from self-sabotage. Hallelujah. Staying in the secret place of God. Psalm 91 tells us, he that dwelleth in the secret place of the Most High shall abide under the shadow of the Almighty. Amen. It says there is no shortcut to holiness. There is a standard that we have to get back to, that we must get back to. We must get back to holiness. Amen. There's no shortcut. We got all this stuff coming into church, and we're bringing this in and bringing that in. No, there's no shortcut. Amen. So let's get back to the standard. God is holy, so we have to be holy. He said, be ye holy, for I am holy. Amen? So I just thank God once again for this opportunity. And, you know, just being careful, because this ministered to me, self-sabotage. You know, the enemy tried to convince us. He comes to kill, steal, and destroy. He wants to kill us, he wants to steal from us, and he wants to destroy us. Everything that is connected to us, that's his job. But we have to be on our job. Our job of prayer. I pray and ask God, Lord, make me a house of prayer. Give me a praying spirit
so that I can always be in connection with him. Amen. Hallelujah. So that I can always be in a place where I can help someone else. I can always be in a place where I can witness and tell somebody else of the goodness of God there. Hallelujah. Put me in a place, God, where I can always hear from you. In the name of Jesus. Hallelujah. So if there's anything that you're holding today, anything that you feel like you just can't let go, some things happened years ago when we were children, and we're yet holding on to that. And when you hold on to that, it keeps you from going to the next level. Ask God to forgive you for not forgiving that person. This is the time to repent and let it go, because Jesus is on his way back and he's coming soon. And we don't want to be caught with our works undone. So those things you are holding today, I encourage you. If you feel like you can't just let it go, ask God to help you. And he will do that. He will lift that burden from you. And forgiveness is not for the other person. The forgiveness is for you, because that person still has control over you when you do not forgive that person. That person going on about their business, living their lives, don't even remember what they did to you. But yet we hold on to that, and we yet give them power over us. The devil is a liar. It is time to release it. It is time to let it go. Time for you to walk in your purpose, but we can't get to that place because we're bound by unforgiveness. And I promise you, once you forgive, you will feel such a peace. You will feel such a peace. And you will unblock the hand of God. Because as long as you have unforgiveness in your heart, you're blocking the hand of God over your life. We're praying, we're wondering why we can't get a prayer through. We're wondering why God is not hearing me. We're wondering why things are not changing in our lives. Because there are some things that you have to let go. There are some things that you have to surrender to God. He said, you can cast all of your cares on me because I care for you. Unforgiveness is a care. Hurt is a care. And we can give those things to God. So we need to make a decision today, because tomorrow is not promised to us. And we don't want to give someone else so much control over us that it sends us to hell. That they have the power. We've given them the power to not make it in. No, it's time to let it go. It's time to release it. Hallelujah. In the name of Jesus.

0: And sometimes we say, oh, I forgave. Oh, I don't have nothing against that person. And we know that's not the truth. We know that deep down in our heart, we have not let it go. But it is time today. And I was not planning on going this way today. But somebody needs to forgive somebody. Somebody needs to let it go today. And I encourage you, it will be for the better. Hallelujah. You will be a totally different person tomorrow if you let it go today. To receive you, God is a God of mercy. He is a God of grace. Hallelujah. He knows that that person hurt you. He knows what happened to you. He knows everything. But he's also a God that will give you peace. Hallelujah. That surpasses all understanding. So somebody needs the peace of God. Hallelujah. Those things, and it is eating you up. You lay down with it, you wake up with it. But he said, if you keep your mind on me, I will keep you in perfect peace. And there is no peace like the peace of God. Hallelujah. So we just thank God today. We thank God for this time. God, I thank you. Hallelujah. I thank you for every listener on today. God, I thank you, Lord, that somebody is choosing to forgive today. God, I thank you that somebody has chosen to let it go today in the name of Jesus. God, I thank you for your peace, God. I thank you for being a God that can do anything but fail. Hallelujah. God, I just thank you, God, for that person that's saying yes to you today. Hallelujah. In the name of Jesus. God, I thank you, oh God. Oh, God, for touching hearts today in the name of Jesus, for turning hearts towards you today in the name of Jesus. And, God, we just thank you for your peace, God. We thank you for your love, your unconditional love that you have towards us, God, in the name of Jesus. God, and I pray that we all be ready when you come. Hallelujah. Help us to be ready. Help us to just not look to the left and not look to the right, but to look to the hills from whence cometh our help. Because all of our help comes from you. Hallelujah. And so, God, we thank you and we glorify you. Hallelujah. We thank you, God, for what you are doing, even in this moment, in the name of Jesus. And we give you the praise, we give you the glory, and we give you the honor. Hallelujah. I thank God for this time. I thank God for Shepherdess Brown for allowing me to sit in her stead today. Amen. I thank you to all of the listeners. I pray that you are encouraged today. I pray that you are set free today in your minds in the name of Jesus. Hallelujah. And we give God all of the glory because he is worthy. He is worthy of all the praise in Jesus' name. Hallelujah. I pray that as you go throughout your day today, that God would dispatch angels to protect you, to cover you, to surround you in the name of Jesus. And we say yes to God today.
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0: Yes today. In Jesus' name. Hallelujah.
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Oh, I just lift my hands and welcome the Holy Spirit. I just want you to know that Jesus is here because he promised to be here. He said, lo, I'm with you always. Amen. Oh, we praise the Lord. We praise him. Get ready for the word.

Well, praise God, praise God. I'm excited to be on the air. I'm excited to just begin to read Psalms 42. We thank God for those who are listening. This message given to me by the Lord. The Lord wants me to preach about hope. That's right, hope. Hope that comes from the Spirit of God. Hope that is within you. Hallelujah. Now, when they talk about hope, having hope in the New Testament, it's connected with the Holy Spirit. Now, in the Old Testament, David talks about having hope, but that still came from the Holy Spirit. In Psalms 42, verse 5, let's read this together. Psalms 42, verse 5. Children, I'll wait for you to get there. Psalms 42, verse 5. Here we go. Why art thou cast down, O my soul? And why art thou disquieted in me? Hope thou in God, for I shall yet praise him for the help of his countenance. Oh, hallelujah. I know that's kind of old English talking, but let's just read it a few more times so this can get in our spirit. This is Psalms 42, verse 5. Here we go. Why art thou cast down, O my soul? And why are you disquieted in me? Hope thou in God, for I shall yet praise him for the help of his countenance. Oh, I feel the Holy Ghost. Oh, I feel the Holy Ghost. We're just going to go to Romans now, because this is found in Romans 5 and 15. Hallelujah. Praise the Lord. Praise the Lord. Romans 5 and verse 5, it says, and hope maketh not ashamed, because the love of God is shed abroad in our hearts by the Holy Ghost, which is given to us. Hallelujah. We're going to read Romans 5 and 5. Notice we're in verse 5 in both books. 42 verse 5, Romans 5 and 5. God has a way of putting those beautiful coincidences in there. Romans 5. Or if you're in Psalms 42, that's verse 5 too. But here we are in Romans 5. Let's read this again. And hope maketh not ashamed, because the love of God is shed abroad in our hearts by the Holy Ghost. I'm going to stay right here. Hallelujah. And hope maketh not ashamed, because the love of God is shed abroad in our hearts by the Holy Spirit. Now notice that back in Psalms 42, David was saying to his soul, why are you disquieted within me? Why are you sad? Why are you downtrodden? And he said, I shall yet hope in the Lord, right? I'm going to minister now. Those of you, there's somebody listening and you feel hopeless. Hallelujah. Let's just invite the Holy Spirit in for a moment here. We invite you in, Holy Spirit. We invite you in. We invite you in.

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We invite the Holy Spirit in. Holy Spirit, we invite you in. We invite you in. Oh, hallelujah. We invite the Holy Spirit in right now. I feel my help. The Holy Spirit is here.

0: You do not have to be, as David said, disquieted. In other words, where your soul is fainting. I remember there's a scripture where David said, I would have fainted unless I seen the goodness of the Lord in the land of the living. Hallelujah. Just lift your hands right now. I feel the Holy Spirit. God's Spirit is just touching somebody. Oh, hallelujah, hallelujah. God wants you to surrender to His will and be filled with His Spirit continually so you can walk in hope. You're supposed to walk in hope. Hallelujah. So we're going to pray for God to give you hope, and you're going to repent for the spirit of doubt. You're not going to have any doubt about God bringing you out, and you're not going to have any doubt about God moving in your life, okay? Now, we have to recognize that doubt is a sin. It's a mortal sin. It's in the book of Revelations. It says the fearful and unbelieving, right? If you're fearful and unbelieving, you're calling God a liar. Now, I have to name sin because God called me to preach to name sin. So I'm not going to coddle you and say, it's okay if you got a little doubt here and there, a little unbelief. No, Jesus said people are lost because of unbelief. Repent and understand that unbelief is a sin. God sees unbelief as you're saying He's a liar. So don't call God a liar. It is a mortal sin. We're going to repent of that right now, and then God is going to move on your behalf. Are you ready to pray? Hallelujah. Just get ready to pray.
1: His death and resurrection.
0: Lord, we lift our hands towards heaven, acknowledging that You are a holy God, a righteous God, a God who answers prayer. And we repent for the sin of unbelief, the sin of fearing our circumstances instead of believing in You. We release the power of the Holy Spirit to hope in You. And we know that we can make it through Your power. Now just lift your hands right now. The presence of God is going to descend on you right now. I see healing right now. Lord, let her be healed. There's a young lady. You're going to be healed right now. Be healed in the name of Jesus. Oh, hallelujah. The power of the Holy Spirit. The power of the Holy Spirit is on you. Oh, we thank God for the move of God. Hallelujah. Well, praise the Lord. I just want to make a special announcement. Those of you that love Life in the Word, we want you to support WMKM. Life in the Word is brought to you by WMKM. Hallelujah. We thank God for the staff there. If you have been blessed, feel free to call in and tell them I prayed with that preacher on the air. If you feel like supporting WMKM financially, go ahead and do so. I'm pretty sure that they would welcome that. Hallelujah. We have to support our own. Amen. So if God has done something for you and you feel it within your heart, only by the Holy Spirit, we're not asking. I'm just telling you to obey the Holy Spirit. If the Lord placed it on your heart to say, you know what, I'm going to support WMKM for the gospel on the air, then go ahead and find a way to send resources or whatever financial support, however the Holy Spirit leads you, do it. Hallelujah. And know this, that you will have an eternal reward. Hallelujah. What you do for God will last. Praise the Lord. Well, you know, we have a little bit more time. And so I'm just going to run down the list of sins that we need to repent for. The Bible says, lay aside every sin and weight that does so easily beset us. Is that correct? So we're going to just do a soul check here, right here. That's how the Holy Spirit does. I'm going to call out some sins. If you have committed these sins, repent. Glory to God. Hallelujah. Glory to God. Sins of the flesh. If you are committing a sin of the flesh, it's mortal. Repent of it right now by the power of the Holy Spirit. You know what it is. God knows what you do in secret. If you're committing a sin of the flesh, repent right now. Repent right now. If you're committing a sin in your imagination, repent right now. Hallelujah. Glory to God. Glory to God. If you're committing a sin in your heart, holding grudges and unforgiveness and gossip, and anger, repent.

0: end of it right now. 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I see alcoholism. There's somebody struggling with alcoholism. Lay it on Jesus' feet. God doesn't condemn you. Give it up to Jesus Christ. God will deliver you right now. Drug use, substance abuse, gluttony. We rebuke it right now. Repent of it right now. In the name of Jesus, repent right now. The Bible says, be holy, for I am holy. The Lord wants me to tell some people, you're going to get away from people that are not right. Just begin to ask the Lord to cut away anybody in your life that's not right. Right now, ask the Lord to cut them away. There it is. There it is. Hallelujah. The power of the Lord is here. There's a pastor's wife. You're encouraged to preach the gospel. Continue to preach the gospel. Continue. The anointing is upon you. Continue. The Lord says, I will raise you up even greater, saith the Lord. There's a pastor's wife. I'm raising you up, saith the Lord, to begin to preach more of the word of God. In the mighty name of Jesus, glorify the Lord right now. Pastor, you're going to allow your wife to go even further in her ministry by the power of the Holy Spirit. Hallelujah. Oh, we glorify the Lord right now. There's a general dedication. There's somebody that wants to give their heart to Christ. I feel the anointing right now. Somebody just wants to be saved. Even if you just want to renew your first works over again. Oh, I feel the compassion of the Lord. Hallelujah. Hallelujah. Get ready. Get on your knees and pray. You're going to be getting saved again. Hallelujah. Get ready. Get ready. You can pray these words or let the Holy Spirit lead you. Lord, I rededicate my life to you. And I surrender my life. Forgive me, Lord, for not putting you first. And give me a mind to seek you. And give me a mind to read my Bible. And give me a mind to fellowship with the body of Christ as you lead me. And then, Lord, help me to do my part in the Great Commission and leading others to you.
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3: 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Hallelujah. This is Pastor Skinner, and I'm coming to you with the Good Ground Radio broadcast. God bless you. God, I thank you for the listening audience. Father, we ask that your hand will be upon them, that your anointing will be with them. Father, I ask that you bless every spiritual, mental, physical, and financial need for your people. Bless them to hear the word. Bless me to speak the word in Jesus' name. God bless you. You know, today is the day the Lord has made. I'm excited and glad in it. Hey, I tell you, how many of you know that life has a way of trying to steal your joy? The bills come, the doctor's report come, the bad news come, disappointments come. People disappoint you. Sometimes you even disappoint yourself. You know, the enemy knows something that many believers forget. If he cannot steal your salvation, he'll try to steal your joy. Because if he steals your joy, he weakens your faith, he weakens your praise, he weakens your prayer, he weakens your witness. That's why Nehemiah declared that the joy of the Lord is your strength. In the word of God in Nehemiah 8:10, notice he didn't say happiness. He didn't say your money. He didn't say your family. He didn't say your circumstances. He said the

of the Lord is your strength. And that's important for you to know. The joy of the Lord is your strength. Let's discover why. Understanding biblical joy. Joy is gladness, delight, cheerful, rejoicing, calm, confidence, a settled happiness rooted in God. Joy is not emotional excitement. Joy is scripture confidence. Happiness depends on happenings. Joy depends upon the Lord. Happiness changes. Joy remains. Happiness says, I'll smile when things get better. Joy says, I'll praise God until things get better. Hallelujah. Romans 14, verse 17. Hallelujah. And it says, for the kingdom of God is not eating and drinking, but righteousness and peace and joy in the Holy Ghost. Joy is the believer's makeup. Joy is part of the new birth experience. Joy is part of that abundant life. Galatians 5:22 tells us joy is not manufactured. It's the fruit of the Holy Spirit. The fruit of the Holy Spirit. The fruit of the Holy Spirit. Joy is in you. If you have the Holy Ghost, joy is in you. Why are you so downtrodden? Why are you so irritable? How come you can't have a smile and be happy like the sun is shining in your heart? The Holy Spirit lives in you, so joy lives in you. Now, the background of Nehemiah, before we celebrate Nehemiah, chapter 8, verse 10, we need to understand the setting. Israel had returned from 70 years of captivity. Jerusalem walls had been rebuilt. Ezra stood and read the word of God. When the people heard God's word, they began to cry. Not because they were condemned, but because they realized how far they have drifted. Instead of allowing them to remain in sorrow, Nehemiah interrupted their mourning. He said, this day is holy. Do not grieve. The joy of the Lord is your strength. You know, sometimes conviction is meant to produce restoration, not condemnation. God doesn't bring us to his word to leave us broken. He brings us, to restore our joy. Now, what I want you to do is look at Psalm 16:11. I want you to know joy comes from God's presence. In Psalm 16:11, the word of God says, you will show me the path of life. In your presence is the fullness of joy. At your right hands are pleasures forevermore. I want you to notice God doesn't merely give joy. His presence produces joy. The closer you stay to Jesus, the stronger your joy becomes. People often say, I've lost my joy. Maybe the greater question is, have I drifted from his presence? You don't recover joy through entertainment. Let me tell you, that's not going to happen. You recover joy through worship. Not through another vacation, but through another visitation from the Lord. Not another party, but another prayer meeting. The presence of God restores what life has stolen. When you experience God's presence, something begins changing inside of us. We begin seeing God's goodness everywhere. That naturally produces gratitude. You know, something about your experience in God's goodness. You have a gratitude, an attitude of gratitude, and gratitude protects your joy. I want you to look at Philippians 4.
Philippians chapter 4, verse 4 through 7. I want you to see what this scripture is saying. It tells us, rejoice in the Lord always. And again, I say rejoice. Be anxious for nothing, but in everything, by prayer and supplication, with thanksgiving, let your requests be made known to God. Now, I want to tell you something. Paul writes these words from a prison. Isn't that something? He said, rejoice in the Lord always. And again, I say rejoice. He's not writing from a beach or from the palace, but from a prison. Yet, he says, rejoice in the Lord always. Then he explains how. Prayer, thank God, trust Him, then the peace of God guards your heart. Praise changes your perspective. You know, so when you praise, something about God inhabiting your praises, and if He inhabit your praises, that means you're in His presence. And then guess what? In His presence is the fullness of joy. Sometimes people say, I don't want to praise God. Something on the inside, your flesh don't want to praise God when you're going through. But my goodness, if you muster up a praise, all you have to do is look back through the telescope of time, how God brought you through some things from your early existence unto now, how He healed your body, how He saved your children, how when you almost lost your mind, God recaptured you and lifted you up, that He was with you, and then all of a sudden, how He provided for you when you didn't know what was coming next, and then your heart goes, hallelujah, He's a provider, the Lord Jehovah Jireh, hallelujah, He's a healer, oh God, Jehovah Jirafka, you will start praising Him and magnify Him. Next thing you know, you have a happy heart, a cheerful mind, all of a sudden you got running in your feet at home, not in the church. And guess what? When you praise God, it changes your perspective. Complaining magnifies the problem. Thanksgiving magnifies God. Every believer has a reason to praise. If God never did another thing, Calvary is enough. The cross is enough. His life, His death, burial and resurrection to give you new life is enough. If He never opened another door, salvation is enough. When gratitude becomes your lifestyle, joy becomes your strength. Oh my God, you ought to rejoice. Lift up your head, roll back your shoulder, and say, this is the day the Lord has made. I shall rejoice and be glad in it. Joy, unspeakable joy, and full of glory. You need to confess your joy. I tell you, I had a job one time. It was a horrible job. I have gotten out of the military, and I took this job, and it was horrible. They were racist, and it was just horrible, I felt. And then I had a conversion, and I received the Lord Jesus, and He told me to keep the negative thing out of my mouth. So every morning before I went to that job, I would say, this is the day the Lord has made. I shall rejoice and be glad in it. The joy of the Lord is my strength. I have joy, unspeakable joy, and full of glory. Hallelujah. I tell you, my goodness, I had joy. I had a pep in my step and a spring in my walk. I was skipping through that job. And you know, the job didn't change, but I changed. How my perspective changed. God was with me. And all of a sudden, the radiance of joy drew people to me. I started getting favor because I start maintaining my joy. I start receiving my joy. I start cultivating my joy. You know, the joy of the Lord is your strength. You know, when gratitude becomes a lifestyle, joy becomes your strength. But what happens when life still becomes painful? Does joy disappear? No. No, joy doesn't disappear. This is where God's joy becomes supernatural.
Now, joy sustains us through difficult seasons. Now, joy is not denial. We're not denying anything. Joy is dependence. You can have tears and still have joy. You can hurt and still have joy. You can grieve and still have joy, because joy is deeper than emotions. Psalms 126, I want you to look at that. See, these scriptures, I want you to look at with your own eyes. Always look at it and let the word minister to you in your devotional time. Write the scriptures down and meditate. If you need joy, these are scriptures you should write down. Psalms 126, verse 2 and 3. 2 and 3. Then our words was filled with laughter, and our tears and our tongue with singing. Why? It said, then our mouth was filled with laughter and our tongues with singing. Because God turned captivity into freedom. Somebody here today has survived things that should have destroyed you, but God sustained you. The same God who brought you through before will bring you through again. Joy is not pretending everything is okay. Joy is believing God remains faithful. God wants you to know that he has your back. Hallelujah. You get excited. You know, the word says, fight the good fight of faith. There's no fight that's good unless you know the outcome. You ought to know you have the victory already. Don't worry about it. It's already all right. Rejoice. Praise God until that thing come to pass. Magnify him in the midst of your pain and sorrow. And get your joy on. No, joy grows through your obedience to God. I want you to turn to John and write this down. Turn to John chapter 15, verses 9 through 11. And the word of God says, if you keep my commandments, you will abide in my love. These things have I spoken to you, that my joy may remain in you, and that your joy may be full. Notice what the Lord Jesus said. Notice the order. Love, obedience, joy. Many people chase joy while overlooking obedience. You know, you want joy, but you want to avoid obedience. But joy follows surrender. Holiness isn't misery. Holiness is freedom. Obedience doesn't steal joy. Obedience multiplies joy. You know, joy is what you need to carry on and to go on. Stop looking at the bad news. Stop complaining about these politicians. Stop complaining about the prices. It's not helping. But look to the hills from whence your help come from. Look. Keep your mind on him, and he will keep you in perfect peace. When joy fills a believer, it never stays hidden. Joy becomes contagious. You know, I've been around people who were negative all the time, and it's just like they dump weights on you. Everything is bad. Everything is terrible. This and that. Complain about everything. No grateful. It dumps on you. And I've been around people like myself that's excited about life, excited about this Lord Jesus, just have joy, and it becomes contagious. Joy becomes our witness. I want you to look at Psalms 126 again, 2 and 3, verses 2 and 3. The word of God says, then they said among the nations, the Lord has done great things for them. See, people notice, not because Israel talked louder, but because Israel rejoiced louder. The world is watching believers. They expect us to panic like everyone else. They expect us to complain like everyone else. But when we continue praising, continue loving,
continue serving, continue trusting, our lives becomes evidence that Jesus is alive. People are attracted to authentic joy, not a fake smile, but genuine peace. Hallelujah. God wants you to walk in the joy that he has given to you, to cultivate that. If you believe fruit of joy residing in you, if you're in the kingdom and have the Holy Ghost, the Bible said peace, joy, and righteousness is in the Holy Ghost. I want you to know joy is a healing power, the healing power of joy. Turn to me to Proverbs 17, verse 22. I want you to look at that with your own eyes. Look at it. I want you to see it. I want you to get your joy so you can be liberated, emancipated, free from depression, free from the tension and the anxiety that you're all bottled up, you're frustrated, free from sickness and disease. I want you to get your joy on and have a happy heart. Look at Proverbs 17 and 22. The word of God says, a merry heart doeth good like medicine. Isn't that something? A merry heart. A merry heart means a joyful and cheerful heart. It means joy. Let's say it like this. A joyful heart does good like medicine. The word of God says a merry heart doeth good like medicine. God created our minds, our bodies to work together. See, stress weakens. Fear exhausts. Bitterness poisons. But joy heals. A cheerful heart doesn't ignore reality. It chooses to trust God's promises above present circumstances. God wants you to be empowered, to be impacted by his joy, by his love, to love him, to obey him. Your strength isn't found in your education, your money, your connection, or even your own determination. It's not found in your talents. You know, people might boast on it and you might be proud of your talents and all that. But your strength comes from the Lord. When you stay in his presence, joy grows. When you become thankful, joy grows. When you obey him, joy grows. When you trust him through hardship, joy grows. And when joy grows, strength grows, because the joy of the Lord is your strength. You know, the word of God says in 2 Corinthians 3:17 that for where the Spirit of the Lord is, there is freedom. There's liberty, emancipation. And in his presence, in Psalm 16, and 11 says, in his presence, there is the fullness of joy. God wants you to have that fullness of joy. He wants you to be healed. He wants you to walk in strength and power in the power of his might. Sometimes you look at some Christians, they're just so blank and so natural. They talk a good talk, but you see there's a hidden bondage of sadness and loneliness and grief and confusion. You see that. See, they're missing the ingredients of joy. They haven't been obeying the Lord to walk in the love for his commandments and receiving that joy. David said, restore the joy of my salvation. Hallelujah. If you're not walking in your joy today, God wants you to understand that he's giving you the option to walk in obedience and feel the fulfillment of joy, to get your prayers answered, that your joy may be fulfilled, to see the glory of God in your life, to honor his presence and be in his presence and praise him in the midst of your struggle,
Praise Him in the midst of your sickness. Praise Him in the midst of your depression. Praise Him. And guess what? He will inhabit your praise. All of a sudden, you start praising God and magnifying Him, saying, Lord, you're good. Your mercy endure forever. I bless you. You're a great God. You're a mighty God. You're all loving God. Omnipotent God. Lord God, I

0: the Lord has made. Lord, I rejoice and be glad in it. You have made me glad. You have made me happy. You have made me to laugh. I am strong in you and the power of your might. You need to confess your joy. Get your joy on. Bless his name. Magnify him. Let him inhabit your praise. Hallelujah. Don't just sit there like those lepers said. Why sit here lest we die? You need to get up. Praise God. Praise him while you're cooking. Praise him while you're looking at TV. Just bless his name. Hallelujah. And when you think about what God has done for you, hallelujah, no matter how little, and you start thinking back and all the way up to now, it'll put a praise, an attitude, a gratitude in your heart, and you will magnify him. And that thing which is trying to hold you back, guess what? You won't even know where it went, because you praising God and you thinking on him, thinking on his goodness, trusting him more, relying on him, because the joy of the Lord is your strength. God wants you to praise him. Praise is for you. Didn't it say in his presence is the fullness of joy? And if you praise him, he's going to inhabit your praises. And guess what? That means God wants you to have joy. Then Jesus say he wants his joy to remain in you. So obey his commandments and love him, and his joy will remain in you. God is not withholding joy from you. Hallelujah. Man, I'd rather have joy than a whole lot of things, because if I have joy, I'm going to have strength to get the things and know the things I need. When I have joy, I'm going to have clarity of mind and focus and precision, so I can think on those things that are just pure, honest. And when I get the joy, guess what? My mind is on the Lord and I'm held in perfect peace. Rejoice in the Lord always. And again, I say rejoice. That's what the scripture said in Philippians. God wants you to praise him, to magnify him. Don't you know when you praise him, it steals the enemy? The enemy is so confused when you praise God, because he's throwing everything at you. And how dare you say, oh, bless the Lord, you're good, you're great, you're mighty. The enemy step back and scratch his head and confused. I can tell you the enemy is confused. The scripture says the enemy is confused. In Chronicles, Jehoshaphat was coming against an army that no man could number, and he prayed to God. Then a prophet rose up after the prayer and said, thus said the Lord, you need not fight in this battle, for this battle is not yours, but it's the Lord. And you know what Jehoshaphat did? Hallelujah. He sent the praisers out before them. He went to battle, but he didn't send the shieldsmen and the swordsmen out. He sent the praisers. And the Bible says that they start praising the Lord and praising him, and their enemy start killing themselves. They were so confused, and all Israel did was go and pick up the riches and the spoils. Don't you know your praise will confuse the enemy? It will stop him. It will give you a deliverance. It will make him get back, because he threw this thing on you, and your praise is knocking it off you. Stop being so mean.
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4: This is the confidence that we have in Him, and this is the reason why, regardless of what is going on, that we use our faith and put our trust in God. Put our trust in Jesus, regardless of what it seems like, sound like, or feel like. Because He's so good, He will always turn it around. How many believe that? Amen. Do I have any witness of somebody that God has turned it around before? That you didn't see a way, but He made a way? It seemed difficult, didn't think you'll get through it, but you got through it? You made it to the other side when folks told you you would never make it. It's the God that we serve. And we give Him thanks and we acknowledge Him for His goodness in our lives. Amen. But listen, let's get ready to go into some scriptures and get some word in this message here. I want to talk to you. I want to say to each and every one of you, thank you so much for all the Father's Day gifts. The Father's Day gifts. The words in the cards, I'm telling you, you really connect up with me in my heart when I read those cards. And, you know, the cards themselves, some of the cards themselves, I can see that it's really speaking from your heart to my heart just by what's on the card. And I'm going to tell you, this is a little secret that I do have. I'm trying to live a life in such a way so when you go to Hallmark or you go to get me a card, you don't have to go through 20 dozen cards. Y'all know what that's like. You're picking a card for somebody, you look at it and you say, no, that's not them. No, they don't do that. Amen. So I appreciate those cards that you have given to me, all the gifts and the tokens. I want to say that last week, Father's Day was one of the best Father's Day that I have had in years, And you all are the ones who made that a reality in my life. You see, as a pastor, I'm not moved by a lot of things. Been there, done that, had this, had that. None of that stuff moved me. But when I can see that your life has been impacted by what I do, now that moves me. When there's a platform that lets me know that I've done something in what I'm doing that impacts your life to make your life better, that is the greatest reward that I can get. And I just want to say that you all made that reward so distinctive in those cards and gifts. I want to say thank you from the bottom of my heart. Thank you. Amen. Well, we were before you, and we were talking to you concerning about how a person's belief can conflict their destiny, can conflict with their destiny. Okay, I'm good. Thank you. Amen. How it can conflict with your destiny. In the book of Acts, we were talking to you about Peter and how that Jesus had told Peter that he was going to be the one that would have the keys to the kingdom of heaven. Keys unlocks things. And when the day of Pentecost occurred, this is a small recap. When the day of Pentecost occurred, Peter was the one who got up and opened up the doors for the church. And thousands of people got saved, and that was considered the door opening up for the church to begin. But there was another time where Peter was still under the same thinking of the Old Testament. And he separated himself from Gentiles, but God gave him a vision to let him know that things have changed. He gave him a vision to let him know that what used to be is not that anymore. Once Jesus died on the cross and was raised on the third day, he changed the dynamics of our relationship with God. Instead of going through the law, which is works, to be approved by God, now because of what Jesus done, we go by Jesus for what he has done for us. Let me make it very clear. under the law, people had to work to be approved by God. And that's why the Ten Commandments and everybody was striving to be, you know, what the Ten Commandments demanded of them, so that they can be approved by God. Anytime that we're living in a society that you are doing things to be accepted by God, besides going through Jesus, is basically a performance to be accepted. Jesus is everything. So if I'm a person that I don't know anything about God and church and all that, but I go with this philosophy that I would treat people right, I would do people right, I would be generous, etc., and this is going to warrant me to get into heaven, then I want to say that you're mistaken. Because the only way you'll get into heaven is not by what you do, is what you believe. Jesus did everything that was required for you to be approved by God. This is why we just believe in Jesus. We don't try to perform. Because if you really think about it, if you try to perform, we mess up all the time. Yeah, we sin. We have secret sins. We have lifestyles that are different from religious people or church people. But everybody don't know about it. But let me just let you know that Jesus knows about everything. He's not only a saving God, but he's a forgiving God. Now, I don't care what you have done. You could have done it before you came here. If you ask Jesus in faith to believe and forgive you, he will forgive you. That's the kind of God that we serve. So in the book of Acts, chapter number 10, we're talking about this person, Peter. He didn't believe that he should be able to associate with Gentiles. But God gave him a revelation that let him know, listen, that I've changed things. And now I need you to enter into another form of your destiny, which is to open up the church for Gentiles. And that's exactly what he did. He went over into Cornelius' house. He didn't know why, you know, it's a lot that's in there. He didn't know why he was going there. And here's the point. You have destiny in your future, but you don't know it's there. You have no idea that it's there, but it is there. I'm here to let you know that there's another turning point in your life that's going to change your life, that you will never experience the life that you have now because of that destiny that God has for you. You remember that day when you got saved? For real? It changed your life. And you never went back to that old stuff. Not all of it. In some of your cases, when God blessed you with a certain occupation and you know God gave it to you, it changed your life. In some of your cases, when you got married to the right person, it changed your life. There are destiny points in your life that you don't know anything about. And I remember when God had something in store for me and I didn't know anything about it. And she's sitting right there. Destiny. For the story. Y'all know how it happened. So I'm not going to waste my time and get into all that. But you heard it before. I'm just acknowledging destiny will change your life. And it would never be the same. Some of you are in positions right now in life that you don't want to be in, and you're not anything you did or did not do. Life happened to you. And you're dealing with what is happening to you to the best of your ability. But you don't want to be where you are. You know that there's someplace better than where you are, something that you could be doing that is more rewarding, more fulfilling than what you're doing currently right now. The only problem is you just don't know how to get there. Because if you knew how to get out of wherever you were, then you would get out of it. But the simple fact that you just don't know how, this is where we put our trust and faith in God. How many know that God is a deliverer? He knows how to rescue you. He knows how to turn people around that was against you and make them be for you. The goal here is to position you so that you can obtain your destiny.

That's what God did with Peter. If Peter had been of the same mindset that I do not deal with Gentiles, I don't eat with Gentiles, I don't have nothing to do with Gentiles, then he would have missed his destiny. So before God could actually have him fulfill his destiny, he had to change his belief system. And many of us have been believing certain things. And because we're believing certain things, there is destiny that we will never reach. If you be a Christian, do any and everything like you are not a Christian, that's your belief system. And that will prevent you from getting into your destiny. Let me say it another way. You can't have one foot in the church and the other foot in the world. It don't work like that. Jesus said many people are going to come to me in the day, the last day in heaven, and say, call me Lord, and expect to get into heaven. And he's going to say, I don't know you. It's because in your belief system, you think that you can live like the world and play like a Christian and still make it into heaven. That's your belief system. And in doing so, believing like that, I don't know where you got it from, but however you're living it based on your core beliefs, you're going to miss out in heaven. I'm letting you know right now, straight up. The goal is to position you so that you can have your destiny fulfilled in your life by altering your belief system about some things that we have been doing. Being religious when it's time to be religious. You got some people, they'll talk with you, they'll curse with you, they'll party with you, they'll do all the stuff. And then the moment you say that you go to church, then they'll flip. And they start talking church lingo. Y'all hear what I'm saying? I'm not talking about something that's happening, you know, 20 years down the road. This is our reality. And the point of it is that you're going to have to make up your mind, what are you really going to believe? Let me point you in the right direction. Not what people told you, not what you see other people doing in the church community, not even what your mom and your dad did. This is the way to get there. And if you deviate from this right here, you won't make it. This is going to be your reality, but it will be a reality too late, because right now you have the capability of making decisions. You can make a choice. You can make up your mind. The good thing about it is that God has left the Holy Spirit here to help you make up your mind. We call it conviction. That you'll do something and you'll know in the conscience of your mind, I know I shouldn't have done that. I know I shouldn't be doing this. The Holy Spirit is saying, I know you shouldn't either, but I'm here to help you so you don't do it again. I want to let you know that the Holy Spirit will help you whether you go to church all the time or not, whether you belong to a church or not. By the mere fact that you are a human and you are alive, the Holy Spirit wants to help you with your life. Nobody started out living holy all their life. We all were sinners. We all messed up. We all did things we are ashamed of. That's the plain ground, but God took us from where we were to bring us to where we are. And however you have achieved, whatever you have achieved, however you have made it, it wasn't you, it was the grace of God upon your life. When Jesus literally, now I want you to take this. In the Old Testament, nobody had seen God. They didn't see him. No one had seen him. So he was, if I can say this, he was in the invisible realm. When his son came and it was prepared, his son said, prepare me a body and I will go. He came down. And after 42 generations, he came through the Virgin Mary, and now God became visible through the person of Jesus Christ.

Jesus lived his life in such a way that when you seen Jesus, you also seen the Father, because Jesus was giving the reflection of the Father. Everything I said, everything I did it because that's what my Father showed me to do. So he was providing us a reflection of the invisible. So here we have Jesus in the physical. I call it the temporal realm, the world of matter. In the world of matter, all of our five senses help us to navigate in this world because this is tangible stuff. But there are components that God has made inside of us that is not matter or tangible, like a thought. You can't see a thought. You've never seen a thought, but a thought does exist. And let me just say this, that God, being God, he knows your thoughts before you even get them. So let

and his name is going to be the Holy Ghost. So right now, God is here by way of the Holy Ghost, and he is invisible, just like the original nature of God. So get this, I'm putting it together. You had the invisible Father, then you had the tangible Son, and then now you have the invisible Holy Spirit. He is here, and if Jesus was around, we would be following him. If he was around, we would follow him just like they followed him in that day that he was living in. It wouldn't be no different. We would follow him. But now that he's gone and now the Holy Spirit is here, what do we do with the Holy Spirit? That's the question. Our goal is to position you so that you can follow the Holy Spirit or follow God even though he's invisible. Apparently, in the dispensation of time, God seemed fit that it wasn't necessary for Jesus to remain here and live forever. He saw fit that he would leave here, and this is what happened. The Spirit of God that was in Jesus could only be in Jesus when Jesus was here in the matter or in the world of matter. So wherever Jesus went, the Holy Spirit was with him. And he made miracles happen by the power of the Spirit. Yeah. But when Jesus died, then his Spirit got released so that we could all get the power of the Holy Spirit. And if you need healing, you don't have to go to church to be healed. You can believe the Holy Spirit, God, and he will heal you. You need deliverance, you can talk to the Holy Spirit. And he will give you the scripture or the revelation or the prayer that you need to pray to bring deliverance. Here is the thing about it that I love. I love when we speak in tongues. Because anytime that God speaks to God, God always listens to God. I know. Because based on your belief, you don't believe that speaking in tongues is for everyone. And let me tell you this. There's a reason why I'm talking about this. Because your belief system can prevent you from having a destination experience of your destiny. And the things that happened in the church community that we were brought up with, this is why it's important to get into the Word of God for yourself. I may be talking, I may be preaching, but you need to validate what I'm saying by this. If there's a contradiction between what I'm saying and this, then I'm wrong. This is always right. Y'all hear what I'm saying? The Holy Spirit has a precision that comes along with him that whatever he does in his assignment is always precise. We have all experienced this, that you ended up somewhere at the right time. 3 minutes early, 3 minutes late, it never would have taken place. Whether you realize it or not, it was the Holy Spirit that was leading you, even though you did not feel him. The evidence that it was a God thing was the accuracy of the preciseness of the occurrence. Y'all hear what I'm saying? There's sometimes, in a negative sense, that you may be going somewhere in your automobile and for whatever reason, you're 3 minutes late. But in doing so, you miss a certain accident. You miss certain things taking place. If you were there, it would have occurred. What I'm saying is that the Holy Spirit and his preciseness is the evidence that God is leading you or he's doing something specific in your life. He never leaves himself without a witness. And he gives us enough signs so that we'll know that that was a God thing that just occurred in my life. Now, when we see this, the Holy Spirit, it is, I put it like this, when it comes down to finding destiny, it is not our responsibility to find destiny. It is the responsibility of the Holy Spirit to bring us into destiny. And let me say it one more time, that anytime you incur a destiny moment, it changes your life. And many times we try to

0: socialize a change in our lives. We try to make connections as a change in our life. We try to use resources. We try to use education. We try to use connections to bring a change in our life. There are certain changes that cannot occur in your life unless God make the change. You can put forth all your effort, but until God shows up and make that happen, because he always specializes in making things happen that we cannot, so that he can have a distinction between what he's able to do and what we're able to do. Amen? So when I think about this, we talked about the will of God, and the will of God can be discovered. It can be assigned to an individual. Either way, in order to get into the will of God, it required a change of mind. Based on the scripture of Romans, that they were not supposed to be conformed to this world, but changed by the renewing of our mind to prove what is that good and acceptable will of God. Either way it go, notice this, either way it go, you may have plans for your life, but God has plans for your life too. And in most cases, because we're in the natural with the five senses, we're gathering all our information to make our plans occur in our life. And every now and then, our plans is in contradiction to God's plan. Y'all ever been there before? So here we have a plan that comes from innate. Our ability, our skill, our intellect, our education, our money. We got these things happening. But then we have an invisible God who has an invisible plan that's associated with our lives. Yeah. There's two things working in our lives, our plan and God's plan. All right. We want God's plan. Yeah. Your plan may seem like it will be, you know, satisfying to you, but God's plan always is going to supersede your plan. I remember that when I was in high school that I had plans, and I was going to be doing this, doing that, and doing the other. And then God came into my life and he let me know what his plan was for my life. And when he made it known to me, you know what I said? I said, yes, Lord. The key to getting God's plan active in your life is that when he confronts you about his plan, to say,
1: yes, Lord.
0: Come on, say it again. To say what?
1: Yes, Lord.
0: You see, because every plan is contrary to our plans. Every now and then, they may mix together, but if

So we get up in the morning, we do our stuff, we do our thing, and then we function, and then we go to sleep, and then we wake up the next day. Every now and then you will sense a hunger and a thirst and a question mark within you. What am I here for? Why am I here? Or why am I going through all this stuff that some people don't know nothing about, but I'm going through it? There is those nights where you crawl into the bed, not lay down, you crawl into the bed because your day had been so terrible. This light bulb has a purpose. And it, notice this, that as long as it's in my hand, the purpose is not realized. As long as you're just living, the purpose is not realized. But the moment I connect this up with power or electricity, then I realize, what is it here for? It is to illuminate. Not to be held, not to be looked at, not to say look at the shape, not to look at the clarity of it. No, it is designed for a purpose.

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0: like that. Oh, y'all ought to thank God for your pastor. I thank God for my pastor. That when I even hear, I didn't even talk to him. But God.
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This is your elder Julius Warren. God bless you out there, radio land. Your Heavenly Father knows what need ye have need of before ye even ask. After this manner, therefore, pray ye. Our Father, which art in heaven, hallowed be thy name. Thy kingdom come, thy will be done in earth as it is in heaven. Give us this day our daily bread. Forgive us our debts as we forgive our debtors. Lead us not into temptation, but deliver us from evil. For thine is the kingdom and the power and the glory forever. Amen. God bless you out there in radio land. I want you to know that God is blessing right now. I want to let you know out there in radio land that I love you. Praise the Lord. I love you. Praise the Lord. Have you and anybody tell you today that they love you? When you are loved, you feel different, you think different, you act different. Praise the Lord. Not only do I love you, but I'm going to say I love my church family. I love everybody. I love my wife and my children. Praise the Lord. Love. God is love. Love is God. Praise the Lord. I thank God for my family. I just want to give a shout out to my wife. Praise the Lord. And my sons and my daughters, praise the Lord. I thank God for them. I thank God. I just want to have just a few words to say to you today. You know, trust God. Trust God. Those that are trusting God, keep trusting God. Those that do not trust God, learn to trust God. Ask him, Lord, help me to trust you, to put my trust in you. He said, in the word of God, said, in all your ways acknowledge him and he will direct your path. I usually for dismissal they use this prayer. They said, let the words of my mouth and the meditation of my heart be acceptable in thy sight, O Lord, my strength and my redeemer. Let the words of my mouth and the meditation of my heart, I want it to be acceptable in his sight. Praise the Lord. I thank God. I just want to say I thank God for the word. I thank God for the book of Genesis right now. My family, I thank God. Me and the wife was reading in the book of Genesis. And I thank God for the verses. And it's just going over in my mind right now about in the beginning, God created the heaven and the earth. And how he did the dividing. And it said the land up here. Praise the Lord. And it says different things about how God put the stars and the moon and the sun, you know, in the sky. And he created man. I'm just going in Genesis a little bit, moving. He created man out of the dust of the earth and formed him and breathed into his nostrils the breath of life. And man became a living soul. Praise the Lord. Nobody else can do that but God. Praise the Lord. Powerful thing that God said. He said, be fruitful and multiply and replenish the earth. And so that's when man began to multiply. And you can look around, it's thousands of people. I'm just saying millions of people. I shouldn't say it. Well, it's a whole lot of people. God's word is so powerful. He said, be fruitful and multiply. Praise the Lord. But let's go back a little bit. When he made woman for man. Praise the Lord in the garden. We ain't going to forget that. And then he told him be fruitful and multiply. But remember they was in the garden. I'm looking at it now. And wasn't no trouble. Can't you imagine? No trouble at all. No disagreements. Everybody got along in the garden. Well, it was only Adam and Eve. Praise the Lord, human. But then there was animals in the garden, you know, it was fruit and in the garden. But I'm just looking at that, how God told him, said, now you can eat of every tree of the garden except the tree of knowledge of good and evil. But then the devil dealt with the serpent, and the serpent was talking to Eve and said, didn't God say not to eat of the tree of good and evil, not to eat of the tree of knowledge? And she said, yeah, God said not to do it. But he said, because God said, the day we eat of, we shall surely die. But as I read it, he lied to her. That was the first lie, because he said, you won't surely die.
Have you ever heard somebody tell you something? Oh, no, it ain't going to happen. But it happens. Praise the Lord. They was wrong. Praise the Lord. But, you know, if you know something is wrong and you tell somebody else to do it, don't you know that is wrong? That's evil. That's really is wicked. Praise the Lord. Don't tell somebody something that's not true. We got to learn how to tell the truth. Praise the Lord. And when Eve touched of it, she didn't drop dead on the spot. And she ate of it, but then she gave Adam some. And it tells me in the Bible, I believe I read it, where it said, then their eyes was open. And they knew that they was naked. Praise the Lord. Then they went and hid themselves. And it said the voice of God came walking in the garden in the cool of the eve. Praise the Lord. Perfect weather. Ain't that something? And the wind, and as his voice was walking, he said, Adam, where art thou? Because every day, I believe, they met. They met. They had service. Praise the Lord. They had communication. That's what I call service. They had communication. God communicated with Adam and Eve, and Adam and Eve communicated with God. But then the thing was, when they broke that communication, they didn't come to church no more. Can I put it like that? They didn't come together no more because there was a shame because of the wickedness, because they had done evil. So God said, Adam, where art thou? Adam said, over here, Lord, and I'm naked. Then the Lord said, who told you that you was naked? You know, really, to be honest with you, when you're naked, you're supposed to be ashamed. But we're living in a time now where people can be naked and not ashamed. I believe if you're naked and you're not ashamed, I think check that out, because the devil might be involved in that some kind of way. Lord, help us. Moving on. But God judged Adam.

healthy law, do some work. Praise the Lord. Do some work. Praise the Lord. And I found out, I'm 71 now, but I found out when I do work, I move around better. Praise the Lord. When I don't do no work, I start getting stiff. Praise the Lord. And don't want to do nothing. Ain't that something? We could sit down all day long, but always learn how to keep moving. Praise the Lord. You'll last longer. They'll tell you. Well, keep working. Praise the Lord. But then he judged, he told the woman that she was going to bear children in sorrow. Praise the Lord. And right now, as I'm speaking, I'm just saying somebody is having a child. Praise the Lord. And so, to represent sorrow is they are making some noise somewhere in this world right now, if you know what I mean. Praise the Lord. God said that, and he looked at the serpent. He told the serpent, I believe the serpent was upright, but he said, you're going to eat the dust. You're going to eat dust, and your head is going to, your heel, the heel going to bruise is the devil, the serpent's head, and the serpent head is going to bruise his heel. And I found that is to be true. That's like snake skin. Snake skin, you cannot, with your heel, you cannot demolish it. I put it that way. Praise the Lord. But I say like this, God's word is true. God's word is true. So I just went over that a little bit and talking about Adam and Eve and in the beginning. God bless you. Praise the Lord. And just keep praying. Keep telling the Lord, thank you. Praise the Lord. Tell the Lord, thank you. Praise the Lord. He says, study to show thyself approved, not unto man, but unto God, a workman that needeth not to be ashamed, rightly dividing the word of truth. When you get a chance, I'm saying, for the new years, you should read through the Bible. You know, I'm just giving a suggestion. Read through the Bible or read in the book of Genesis. Praise the Lord. Start at the first chapter. Read through. It's a blessing in there. Praise the Lord. And it talks about Abraham, Isaac, Jacob. Praise the Lord. You know, it talks about Noah before Abraham, Isaac, and Jacob. You know, it talks about Noah, you know, and the ark. Praise the Lord. And that's a blessing. Right, I'm just saying that's something right there. But God got tired of their wickedness back then, and he destroyed the world with water. But God said, I'm not going to destroy the world no more with water, but next time with fire. Praise the Lord. God mean what he say. But I want to be the one to be ready. I want to believe God's word. He said, Lord, I believe. I'm putting it like this. Lord, I believe, but help thou my unbelief. Help me to get ready. Help me to read your word. I want to say this too. It's a blessing when you get together as a family or two, if you can get just one, your wife or husband, get together and sit down and read the word of God. Boy, it makes your marriage even better and sweeter. Praise the Lord. To spend time with one another instead of you in one room and they in the other room all the time. Sometimes you got to come together. Praise the Lord and communicate. Praise the Lord, like we used to do. The family used to sit at the table. Praise the Lord. We need to get back to that, you know. Talk to your children, and the children talk to their parents instead of just being on the computer all the time. I just went that way for a little bit, throwing little tips out there. Hug your children. Hug your daughters. Hug your sons, and let them know that you love them. Praise the Lord. That means a whole lot. God bless you out there in Radio Land, and I'll see you next week at this same time. God is blessing you right now. Yes.

There was a family on their way down south. And they had gone as far as they could go, and they made their way, and they were driving on a dirt road. Storm came. The lightning started flashing. The young man that was driving the car lost control of the automobile. Ran off the road, and everybody was all right except him. They got out of the car, and just across the dirt road was a white house. They took him across there to that white house and knocked on the door, and a white lady came to the door and said, "Can I help you?" They said, "Ma'am, if you just let us, our brother just got in an accident. We want to just come in and make a telephone call. We want to call the doctor." They walked in, and daughter got on the phone, and the phone kept ringing, and there was no answer. Finally, somebody picked up the phone and said, "I'm sorry, but the doctor's not here. He's out on his rounds." Somebody say yes here. Well, the daughter put that phone down and went back into the living room. And the little children, they were sitting there crying. They were all sitting there crying. And by that time, grandmama had got out of the car. She made her way across that dirt road, and she walked up to her and just opened up the screen door, and she peeped in and she said, "How's my son doing?" And they told her, said, "Mama, we tried to call the doctor, but he was out on his rounds." She said, "Child, let me come in." She walked in and she looked at that white lady. She said, "Ma'am, do you have a closet?" She said, "Ma'am, do you have a closet?" The white lady looked at her and said, "If you want to use the phone, you can use the phone." She said, "No, ma'am, I don't want to use the phone, but I want to call my doctor, and I need to go to your closet." Wait a minute. She made her way to that closet, and there was just enough room for her to get in there. She walked in that closet. The children were walking behind her. She walked in that closet, and she closed the door, and before she talked to the Lord, she said this.

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0: I want to see, listen, I want to see the hands of you that know him to be a doctor in the sick room. If you know he's a doctor, let me hear you say yes. Well, grandmama came out that closet and she made her way back to the living room. And everybody was just singing and praising the Lord. The children had gotten happy. The white lady had gotten happy. And while they were praising the Lord, there come a knock on the door. There was a knock on the door. They were just praising the Lord. Daughter ran to the door and said, "Who is it?" The man that was sitting at the door said, "Listen, little girl, I'm the doctor. If you don't mind, I was just in these bars and I needed a place to turn into. Would you mind if I come in?" He walked in that room. She just raised her voice and said this.
1: There is God talking. I said, "Hey, God."

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Let me hear you say yes. If you're going to be a doctor, say yes. If you don't mind, help us sing one chorus. Hey, it's joy. Come on, say it. In the room. Come on, everybody.

The Lord wanted America to know that there was an old lady in Statesboro, Georgia, that knew what it was to have Jesus to come in and

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Allow him to hear the fruit of your lips right now, the fruit of your lips. Open up your mouths right now. You're on holy ground. Come on, come on, come on. Press on in, press on in. I wish I had somebody that would help me press, press. Come on, let's go into the holies of holies. Come on, let's minister to him right now. God, we worship your name today. God, we give you glory and honor. Hallelujah, God. There is none like you. There's none like you. I wish I just had a few folk that would open up the mouths and just begin to bless you. Come on, give them the fruit of your lips.

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Good afternoon to you, my sisters and brothers in Christ. Amen. This is Dr. Wimberly coming to you with the word, I believe, from the Lord. Amen. Amen. And the topic that we're using today is be faithful to Christ. Be faithful and stay faithful to Christ. And we're coming from Colossians, the second chapter, verses 1 through 15. Amen. And I want to give emphasis on the fifth verse, in the New Living Translation. It says, for though I am far away from you, my heart is with you. And I rejoice that you are living as you should and that your faith is in Christ is strong. Let us pray. Our Father who art in heaven, we come before you this evening. Oh, Lord God, so grateful and so thankful for all that you've done, all that you're doing, and all that you said that you would do. And we're standing on your promises, oh, God, in our lives. And we just say thank you. Lord, we love you. We adore you. We magnify your name. We lift up all of those, the sick, the afflicted, the shut-in, the homeless, the hungry, those strung out on drugs, alcohol, or whatever it may be, but especially for the sick and especially for those who don't know you and the pardon of their sins. Speak to me, speak through me, let your word go forth. I thank you for it now, in Jesus' mighty, matchless name, amen, and thank God. And in these days, a lot of things are going on in this world, amen, some good and some not so good. I know that a lot of people in my work that I do are concerned about their lives, their homes, their bills. The children, just concern and division is seemingly everywhere. And it seems like to some that maybe to you, I don't know, but it seems like that those who took an oath to take care of the people or to take care of, you know, all the things that should be equal and all of those things, seeming to some people that particular system is failing. And it seems like some people just want to walk away from our Lord and Savior, Jesus Christ. But I just come this afternoon to encourage us to remain, to stay faithful to Christ. Amen. I just want to encourage us never to give up. I know that there are a lot of disappointments, a lot of history, painful history at that. And I know that we rely on our Lord and Savior, Jesus Christ, and we should rely on him because his word is true. He says, and he's already told us what he is going to do. But I know I've just, as I listen to people talk, it seems like a lot of folks that stay with the Lord or have been with the Lord a long time, seemingly they want to give up. Maybe they're just blowing off heat. I don't know, but I just placed it, I believe God placed it in my heart to tell all of us to stay faithful to Christ, never give up. I know divorce is on the rise, crime and murdering and all of these other things seemingly are on the rise. And people want to throw in the towel, not everyone, but some want to throw in the towel. And blaming God and blaming Jesus and all of these things. But I want to encourage us to stay faithful to Christ, stay faithful to our Lord and Savior Jesus Christ, stay faithful to God. Why? Because he is faithful to us. If you're still alive and you're still living,

to me. Amen. Thank God was faithful. He watched over you and I and others all night long last night. Woke us up early this morning. Amen. Let our eyes fly open, if you will, and we were still breathing. And somebody stopped to say, Lord, thank you. And I know different people are in the hospital, but we are praying for them, knowing that God will deliver them into good health. Amen. And I know that some are depressed and going through trauma, going through all types of mental health issues. Amen. But God is still faithful. Some people are sad. Some are excited. I don't know just where everyone is, but I just believe that we have to keep marching on. The song says, up to the King's Highway. We cannot, we will not, we shall not throw in the towel. Even though, you know, governments and different folk are doing and saying different things. But our hope is in who? Is in our Lord and Savior, Jesus Christ. Because he promised us that he would take care of us. Amen. He promised us that we would get all of our needs met by Jesus Christ. Amen. In Philippians 4:19, God promised us that he would never leave us, nor would he ever forsake us, even though the enemy would have for us to know or believe that God don't really mean what he said. Just look at the condition, look at the situation you in. Satan likes to tell us these things. We know that at first he tempted Jesus in the book of Matthew, amen, in that first particular chapter, because he wanted Jesus to do what? When Jesus was in, he was by himself, but he really wasn't by himself, amen. And the enemy wanted him to do what? To deny to deny our God. And the enemy was promising Jesus all types of things. But see, that let you know right then and there, amen, that something was drastically wrong, because the devil didn't know who Jesus was. Because the Bible tells us in the beginning, God created the heavens and the earth, amen. And we know that Jesus is the Son of God, and that Jesus was with God when he created the heavens and earth. So how can Satan give Jesus something to bow down to that he created, that he made in the beginning? That tells you how much sense the devil has, almost none to zero. Same thing. Amen. But God is telling us today through his word, in Colossians, the second chapter. I'm not going to read all of it to you, but I want to share with you the fifth verse from the New Living Translation. And it says, for though I am far away from you, my heart is with you. Can I stop right there? Jesus is saying to us in the year 2026 that even though it seems like corruption is everywhere, seems like crime is everywhere. People are killing people, seemingly getting away with it. People are beating up, and I'm young, well, I'm black, African-American female, but it seems like that our young men and our young women are being crucified for almost nothing, where some people are doing much worse, but they are not being crucified, if you will. But I don't want us people of God to give up. I don't want us to throw in the towel. I want us to stand, and after doing all to stand, the Bible told us to do what? To stand, therefore, regardless to what's going on, continue to stand. What are you standing on? Is it sinking sand, or is it the word of God? When God, whatever God say he would do, guess what? He is going to do that. Amen. Now, the song says, our old saints used to say, he may not come, hallelujah, when we want him to.
but he's always on time. So what are you going to stand on? It doesn't matter what the doctor say. It doesn't matter what the landlord or what the government say. None of that should matter to the saints of God. Yeah, we listen, amen, for a few minutes, but do we stand on what they say? No, we do not. But we stand on the word of God. And 1 Peter 5:7 tell us what? That we ought to cast all of our cares on our Lord and Savior, Jesus Christ, because he cares for us. Amen. He is the one, amen, that will never leave us nor forsake us. We are his children. Romans 8:16 tell us what? That we are the children of God. We are the body of Christ. We are the church. Amen. And the Bible tells us, and I'm not talking about a building, a cathedral. I'm not talking but of the church of our Lord and Savior, Jesus Christ. Amen. The people are the church. And what do? We live that godly life. Amen. We love ye one another. Do we only love black people? No, we're supposed to love each and everyone because God created everyone. And he told us to do what? To love ye one another. Amen. And so whether they love you back or whether they treat you, you know, like they're supposed to, but the responsibility, guess what? I believe is on the church, is on the people of God. Amen. That we don't give in to what the enemy want us to give in to. Oh, no, we don't. Because he would have us hating everyone. You know, he would have us hating our Lord and Savior Jesus Christ. Because it may seem like to some that God is not keeping his word. But I just stopped by to tell you today that God is keeping, has kept, and will continue to keep his word. He will never fail us, amen. He will never fail us. No, he will not. We know that we are children of God according, as I said, to Romans 8:16. We were adopted into the family of God because of our faith, our belief is in our Lord and Savior, Jesus Christ. Amen. And when we accepted Jesus as our Lord and Savior, we become what? We become a part of the family of God. And God will never, ever, never forsake his family. And I just want to tell us today to be encouraged no matter what's going on in this world. Hold on to your faith, my sister, my brother. Hold on and continue to lift him up through prayer. Continue to lift him up just by having a conversation with him, you know, with yourself even, amen, and continue to do the things that will give glory and honor to our Lord and Savior, Jesus Christ. Continue to love him. Don't you dare throw in the towel. Don't you dare give up. He didn't give up on us, right? Amen. He had to be the sacrificial lamb of God that was slain before the foundation of the world. Why? Because back in the Old Testament, the people would bring their sacrifices. You know, it could be a sheep or turtle dove or whatever they bought. The animal that they bought would be a sacrifice for their sins. Blood had to be shed for the sin, but they didn't kill each other back then. But Moses, through from God, Moses gave them what to do for their sins to be remitted or to be forgiven. Bring a sheep, bring an animal, a pigeon, bring something to the priest, and the priest would go through the order of sacrificing, shedding that animal's blood, amen. And that person will walk away free according to the word of God, but he would be forgiven, or she would be forgiven, or they would be forgiven. But we have a better, today we have a better sacrificial offering. Oh, praise the Lord's holy name. His name was and is Jesus. And we know what that Jesus had to come. His only adopted son, he gave him
to die on the cross for the sin of his children.

sins of those of us who will accept Jesus as their Lord and Savior. So, yes, he had to shed his blood. And the people, they had an opportunity through the king. The king asked them, who do you want? Do you want this Jesus or do you want this other man? Can't call his name right now. But they, guess what? They chose Jesus. They chose. I need to turn to it. But anyway, they accepted. They wanted. They didn't say Jesus in the beginning, but they wanted Barabbas. Thank you, Holy Spirit. They wanted Barabbas, but they were out of that. You know, Jesus gave his blood. Amen. But before he died, he transferred his mother, Mary, to John and told John, this is your mother, and told his mother, Mary, this is your son. So he did not leave his earthly mother without someone to care for us. And getting back to Jesus, yes, he hung and bled and died on the cross. But before he hung there, they sent nails. They put nails in each one of his hands, in the center of his hands, that particular cross. And then they crossed over his legs, and they drove nails or spikes, if you will, into his ankles. Amen. And they raised the cross up, and he hung on that particular cross. Amen. He hung there until he died. And somebody, in my own words, asked the question, is he dead yet? Somebody else probably said, well, no. But one of the soldiers pierced him in his side. And when they pierced him in his side, blood and water came out of his side. And then Jesus said, he told his father, it is finished. But it, the sacrificial lamb, amen, the lamb that was sacrificed before the foundation of the world. And now we don't have to kill the turtle doves or the pigeons or sheep or goats or whatever that sacrifice is. No. We don't have to die on a cross for our sins. Why? Because our sins, guess what? People of God, have already been paid for through our Lord and Savior Jesus Christ, God's only begotten Son. Amen. And God so loved this world, the Bible tells us in John 3:16, that he gave his only begotten Son, that whosoever believeth on him should not perish, but have everlasting life. And God has given us, if you're breathing now, if you're going through your go-through, you may be homeless, you may be hungry, you may be whatever. You may not have all the money to pay your bills. You may be laying on your bed of affliction at home in the hospital. Maybe some family members have given up on you, have walked away from you. Maybe you were too much for them to take care of. I don't know your situation, but one thing I do know that God loves you. John 3:16 tells us what God so loved this world that he gave his only begotten Son, that whosoever believeth on him should not perish, but have everlasting life. And the Bible tells us that, you know, we had writers that wrote after Jesus died on the cross, amen, in the New Testament, that we, when we accepted Jesus as our Lord and Savior, guess what? Romans, and we know about Romans, we know that Paul wrote the book of Romans, and we know that Paul was one of the disciples of the king, if you will, not Jesus Christ, but whoever the king was at that particular time. And Saul's job was to round up Christians and you know, and take them, and they would go to jail to either be put to death. But we know, see, God turned Paul's heart around, and Paul became converted, and he became not only to capture the people, but he changed who he was capturing the people for, not to the king, amen, the earthly king, but to our Lord and Savior, Jesus Christ. And we know that when we accept Jesus as our Lord and Savior, as I told you,
Romans 8:24 tell us that we are what? That we are children of God, and God will fight our battles for us. Somebody used to sing that song. Sometimes I wish they'd bring some of the old song with some meat on them. The Lord will fight our battles. He'll fight our battles for us. Amen. Oh, yes, he will. And we have to believe. I know some of us, we live rough lives, and we did things, and we said things, and we thought things, and all types of wicked, evil things. But when we confess that, the things that we've done, and we accept Jesus as our Lord and Savior, guess what? Jesus' blood has already been shed. Amen. And when we turn our back on the world, on Satan, amen, and accept Jesus, then you know what? The Lord, the blood of Jesus, wash us cleaner and whiter than snow. Oh, bless his holy name. Those sins that we committed, we don't even have to think about those sins anymore because they've already been gone. Oh, bless his holy name. Under the blood of Jesus, amen. But the enemy, what he keeps doing, he's like a pendulum, like the old clocks. You go back and forth, amen. The enemy keep bringing what you did last year, 5 years, 20 years ago. He keep bringing things back to our minds. And then there, here we go again. We're depressed and we're sad. But let me tell you, the Bible told us, and I believe I said it once, but I want to say it again because First Peter, and we know who Peter was. Peter was one of Jesus' disciples. But guess what Peter did? He denied Jesus. How many times? Not one time, not two times, but three times. And on that third time, if I'm not mistaken, he cursed and says, I don't know that so-and-so man. Amen. But he repented of all of that. Oh, yes, he did. Amen. And 1 Peter 5:7 told us, yes, that we can cast all of our cares on Jesus. And Jesus is not what we used to say back in the day when I was growing up. No, he's not an Indian giver. He don't take things and then give it back, don't give it back or whatever. No. When we repent, hallelujah, of our sins and ask God to forgive us, guess what? We are forgiven. And God and his son Jesus, they don't throw those sins back on us again. It's all covered. It's like, and I used to imagine as a little girl, my name, Chlorine Forrest, amen. But, you know, by my name. But it was nothing there because the blood of Jesus washed that place by my name, and nothing. My sins were gone forever. Amen. They were gone because of Jesus, what he did on the cross. And we know what he said on the cross, those last words that he said. Amen. He didn't say, Father, punish them. He didn't say, well, you see what they're doing now. No. But he said, Father, forgive them, for they know not what they do. Amen. And God told us in Romans 8:16 that we are his child. We are children of God because the lamb, the perfect lamb that God gave to be sacrificed. You know, back in the day, it was the priest that would sacrifice the lambs, the ram.

it overflow with all the things that God would have for us to have. Amen. Oh, bless his holy and his precious name. What a mighty, awesome God we serve. Amen. And then we know that we are new creatures. If you don't have a church home, amen, you can look, or you can come to the Remnant Worshipers Church at 20470 Hubble at 8 Mile, amen, where the Pastor Pagan McIntosh is the founder, I'm sorry. But then we have a new, younger pastor, Dr. Connor, amen. Amen. Hallelujah. You're welcome. The church starts at 10 o'clock, 10 a.m. on Sundays. We have a dynamic Bible class. We have a men's ministry and a women's ministry. Amen. You're welcome to come there, because there you'll learn how to, you know, follow after the Lord. You'll learn what it is to follow him. Or, amen. And I just want to say to you today, amen, no matter what you're going through, no matter what's going on in this world we know is going to be burned up in the end. Amen. And we know that Jesus is coming back for his church, and not a building, not brick and mortar. I keep saying that, I think, but to the people. The people are the church, the people. We are the church of the true and the living God, and he's coming back for us. Oh, bless his holy and his righteous name. And we will be caught up together with him in the air. And that's called the rapture, amen, where we will be with him in the kingdom of God, where we will forever be there. But the people in hell, they will be in hell forever, wanting to die but can't die, amen. But we serve a mighty God. We serve him, and guess what? He serves us as well. When we study his word, amen, he feeds our minds. And sometimes when it rains, it's kind of dreary a little bit, and some days are not what we call our best days. But any day that we're able to wake up, my God, that's a good day. That's a good day, hallelujah, to give God the praise. That's a good day to bless him. That's a good day to recognize and realize that you and I, we are new creatures in Christ Jesus. Amen. That's a good day to give him all of your cares, all of your worries, all of your concerns. You've done all you can do about it. Give it to the Lord. The song says, turn it over to the Lord, and he will work it out. Amen. Amen. What a mighty, awesome God. And we need to know who we are. And whose we are. Amen. We are a child of God. And like I said, we are children of God. In Romans 8:16, I want to keep saying that, because a lot of people don't know who they are. They don't know whose they are. Amen. They think they belong to this person, that. No. When we become children of God, we belong to him. And the creator and the maker of all things, who made the heavens and the earth. He made it rain a few minutes ago. He made the clouds. Everything that we see, God made it. The trees, the flowers, the houses. He made the trees that gave the wood. All of these things. And no, you're not out of his reach. This is Dr. Wimberly again. Thank you for listening. Amen. I love you. Nothing you can do about it. Father, we just come this evening to say thank you, Lord, for your word. Let your word continue to go forth in the name of Jesus, and touch somebody who needs to be touched today. Amen. And let them know that you're there with them. We thank you now, and we ask these small blessings in your son Jesus' name. Amen.

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Hallelujah. 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

0: He leads me beside still water. 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
0: Due to things that's happened in the past, hurt, abuse, molestation. But we want to speak to you today and tell you that God wants to heal the hole in your soul. 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May this wisdom help you get over your past and remind you that God, I have my sister Andrea here. She's going to help me share this wisdom.

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1: 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Now, if you mention my title and name, Pastor David Johnson, you'll get a free gift. You'll get a free pair of socks or a free tie. We thank God for our sponsor, Cannons Clothes. Well, this is lesson number one for the lesson for September 6th. Amen. We're in the fall quarter. Time is moving. Amen. The Lord is soon to return. Come, Lord Jesus, come. Lesson one again, September 6th, 2026, is entitled Wisdom Calls the Foolish. Wisdom calls the foolish. Taken from Proverbs chapter 1, verses 20 through 33. Proverbs chapter 1, verses 20 through 33. Now, in this quarter, all the lessons are from the book of Proverbs and the wisdom books of the Bible. Amen. So what God is going to do, God is going to impart wisdom to us. Amen. He's going to impart wisdom to us. It says, if any of you lack wisdom, let him ask of God, and God will give it unto us liberally. In other words, God would not smack us on the hand for asking for wisdom. He's glad. He delights when his children ask for wisdom. Father, bless our lesson today. Speak to us by revelation knowledge. In Jesus' name, amen. The facts of today's lesson: to understand the way of foolishness and the consequences it brings. To understand the way of foolishness and the consequences it brings. The principle: to realize that God makes his wisdom available to all who will listen. He makes his wisdom available to all who will listen. The application: to listen to the voice of wisdom so that we will avoid the consequences of foolishness. To listen to the voice of wisdom so that we avoid the consequences of foolishness. Many voices call for our attention. These voices can be soft or shrill. The messages might be neutral, helpful, or destructive. What voices vie for our attention? Okay, what voices vie for our attention? Our Bible passage today is Proverbs 1:20 through 33, wherein we find another voice trying to get our attention, and that's the voice of wisdom trying to get our attention. Through Proverbs chapter 1 through chapter 9, readers meet four characters. The first is the book's implied speaker, an experienced wise person. Next, Proverbs features an inexperienced person growing in wisdom, The inexperienced need humility and correction, but they have begun to heed the invitation to wisdom throughout the book. The main character is the simpleton. This person is described in Proverbs 14:15 as inexperienced. Proverbs 19:25 holds out hope that the simpleton can turn to wisdom. Simplicity does not mean complete ignorance, but it means gullibility. And then finally, there is the fool. Fools in Proverbs have turned their backs on the fearful Lord consistently. Today, the word fool connotes ignorance. In Proverbs, the word often means a deep, settled opposition to God. A deep, settled opposition to God. For example, many of us have people in our families who are ancestral worshipers. Amen. There's a deep-seated resistance to God in that belief system. And also along with that belief system, and we don't like to talk about this, also along with that belief system is demonic worship. Amen. It's demonic worship. Proverbs chapter 1, verses 20 and 22, or 20 through 22, I should say. Wisdom crieth without. She uttereth her voice in the streets. She there, that's a personification of wisdom. Okay. She crieth in the chief place of concourse. In the openings of the gates in the city, she uttereth her words, saying, how long, ye simple ones, will ye love simplicity? And the scorners delight in their scorning, and fools hate knowledge. In here in Proverbs, in the book of Proverbs, you'll find that people hate being checked. They hate being corrected. Amen. A gaggle or a group of simpletons move through the street on to the town center and by the city gates. Suddenly, jarringly, a woman's voice shattered the city's white noise. City gates function like a city hall at that time. The woman called to the unsuspecting simpletons. She did not mind that everyone was staring because the simpleton's destiny rode on whether they took her wisdom to heart. Amen. Hear the words of wisdom. Proverbs uses the literary device of personification to display different life paths. Lady Wisdom invited readers to learn from her experience. In chapters 1 and 8, another persona enters in chapters 5 and 7. In contrast to Lady Wisdom, Lady Seduction, that's in chapters 5 and 7, invited people to follow their desires into a life of short-lived pleasure. Remember, pleasure only lasts for a season. Lady Wisdom ignored marketplace protocol and made a racket. Solomon used four terms in verses 20 and 21 for how she raised her voice. It was a ringing cry, a loud noise, a cry, and a speech. She might be ignored, but she would be heard. Keep in mind, a ringing cry, a loud voice, a cry, and a speech. Lady Wisdom was a master teacher, so she began in verse 22 with a series of rhetorical questions. Okay, those are questions that we ask and we know the answer to it. She cared about her listeners, so her questions began the same way that suffering. She cared about her listeners, so her questions began the same way the suffering psalmist stated their laments, asking, how long? How long? She was not mocking the simpletons, but wanted them to see where their path of indifference led. Amen. To not make a decision is making a decision. Let me say that again. To not make a decision is making a decision. First Lady Wisdom asked about their affection. Why did the simpletons love gullibility? Were they tired of being so easily molded into the world's hands? Then she asked about their arrogant speech and their distaste for learning. They were curably ill. Curably. Okay? They were curably ill people who hated medicine. And I know a lot of times today people don't take medication. Amen. But sometimes you have to take medication. Amen. God heals supernaturally and he heals through medicine. Very simple. Verse 23. Turn ye at my reproof. Behold, I will pour out my spirit unto you. I will make known my words unto you. Lady Wisdom wanted simpletons to know the payoff if they were willing to be corrected. That's the key. You have to be willing to be corrected. What did the simpleton need to do to receive these riches? She used one of the Old Testament favorite words for responding to God. Prophets used the word reproof hundreds of times. Lady Wisdom was urging the same thing. Turn from sin and folly and turn to God. 24 through 27. Because I have called and ye refused, I have stretched out my hand and no man regard it. But ye have set at naught all my counsel, and with none of my reproof. Amen. You just set it aside. I also will laugh at your calamity. I will mock when your fear cometh, when your fear cometh as desolation, and your destruction cometh as a whirlwind, when distress and anguish cometh upon you. It was not too late for the simpletons to turn with they had stiff-armed Lady Wisdom in the past. She extended a helping hand, but the simpletons ignored it. The simpletons were tolerant of many things, but not of Lady Wisdom's rebukes. Remember, nobody likes to be corrected. But the Bible teaches that if you love correction, you'll be blessed. Her outstretched hand would not be unlimited, though. A storm was coming. A storm is on the horizon, and is soon coming your way. If your soul's not anchored in Jesus, you'll soon drift away. Amen. Old mothers and deacons used to sing that song in church. Final judgment is certain, and the book of Proverbs warns of earthly consequences for foolishness. Lady Wisdom's judgment vocabulary is stirring. One of her judgment words in verse 26 is calamity. That means falling on hard times. Lady Wisdom was more interested in truth and life, change, than politeness. So she warned that when the storm came, she would laugh. Laughter and judgment seem a strange pairing, but God's laughter in the Old Testament is associated with judgment. For example, in Psalm 2:4, God laughs at nations that think they can derail his son's kingdom. Impossible. Lady Wisdom's laughter is born out of hatred, but rather is not born out of hatred. Let me say it again. Lady Wisdom's laughter is born not of hatred, but rather of the unshakable conviction that willfully rejecting the Lord's wisdom is ridiculous. It's a ridiculous decision. Excuse me. Verses 28 through 31. Then shall they call upon me, but I will not answer. They shall seek me early, but they shall not find me. For that they hated knowledge, and not choose the fear of the Lord. They would none of my counsel. They despised all my reproof. They rejected wisdom. So judgment would come. That's the decision that they made. Oftentimes when people reject wise counsel, godly counsel, and then the judgment comes, they blame God. It's not God's fault at all. It's your fault. You made the decision. Therefore shall they eat of the fruit of their own ways and be filled with their own devices. The simpletons were a mysterious bunch. At some point, they crossed the point of no return and became recalcitrant fools. What do we mean by the word recalcitrant? R-E-C-A-L-C-I-T-R-A-N-T. Okay? To be recalcitrant means to resist. Okay? To resist authority. Okay? To resist correction. Amen? To resist correction. The fact that Lady Wisdom was appealing to them means they were not yet beyond hope. But Lady Wisdom knew the danger of repeated unrepentant sin. At a certain point, it was too late. Psalm 95 attests to this reality when the psalmist says to listen to God's call to repentance today. The day will come for simpletons when there's no time to turn around their lives, their relationships, or their reputations. While God's forgiveness can be received by faith up until one's last breath, as in the case of the thief on the cross, that does not mean the damage of a lifetime of foolish living can be undone. Lady Wisdom painted a grim picture of reverse roles. She called, and the simpletons ignored her. They would call to her one day, and she would rebuff them. The simpletons could not blame her when judgment came. They can't blame her. It was their fault. I'm going to read verses 32 and 33 again. For the turning away of the simpleton shall slay them, and the prosperity of fools shall destroy them. But whoso hearkeneth unto me shall dwell safely, and shall be quiet for fear of evil. Amen. Two decisions. Amen. Two decisions. Let me do this real quickly. I'm going to grab my Bible here, and I'm going to read Psalm. I'm going to read Psalm number one. Psalm number one. See, it's two ways, two destinies. Okay? It said, blessed is the man that walketh not in the counsel of the ungodly, nor standeth in the way of sinners, nor sitteth in the seat of the scornful. But his delight is in the law of the Lord, and his law doth he meditate day and night. And he shall be like a tree planted by the rivers of water, that bringeth forth his fruit in his season. His leaf also shall not wither, and whatsoever he doeth shall prosper. The ungodly are not so, but are like the chaff which the wind driveth away. Therefore the ungodly shall not stand in the judgment, nor sinners in the congregation of the righteous. For the Lord knoweth the way of the righteous, but the way of the ungodly shall perish. Amen. Did you hear what I just read to you? Say this with me. Two ways, two destinies. Two ways, two destinies. Now, she moves in verse 31. It says, therefore shall they eat of the fruit of their own ways and be filled with their own devices. Eat of the fruit of their own ways. So she moves from the rejecting of the invitation, amen, and set the table for the simpleton's eventual banquet of all the mockery, pride, selfishness, and carelessness that they had sown. Remember, God has a law of reciprocity. We sow and we reap. Whatever you sow, you're going to reap it. Amen. So in today's lesson, what they did, they sowed turning away from wisdom's call. They sowed making a mockery of wisdom's call. Amen. Remember, Proverbs 14 and 12. And I think it's also found in Proverbs 16, 22. For there's a way that seems right to a man, but the end thereof are the ways of death. It seems right. It feels good. It looks right. But if it's not on the path that God has prescribed for his people, it's going to lead in death. Lady Wisdom invited the simpletons to turn to the fear of the Lord in verse 23. If the simpletons decide to turn away from the fear of the Lord, they would die. Eventual decision becomes a decision. Amen. Eventually indecision becomes a decision. Let me say it one more time. Eventually indecision becomes a decision, and simpletons find themselves turning their backs on the fear of the Lord. That leads to death. Lady Wisdom surprised the simpletons with a note of hope. Whoever would merely listen would have life. It sounds so simple, but turning, trusting, obeying, all of this is wrapped in one word. Hear. The Bible in the Hebrew language, hear means not only to hear, and also means to do. Deuteronomy 6, 4 through 6 famously uses the term to call Israel to respond to the Lord. To truly hear God's word is to respond. No wonder Lady Wisdom promised so much to the one who heard her. Rather than death, the listener would receive life. She described the listener's life as firm, solid, confident, and secure. Now, keep in mind, security here does not refer to a life free of suffering. Amen. Because we do go through things in life, but to the steadiness that comes from trusting God. There is a steadiness. There is a concreteness from trusting God. Yes, things come up. Things happen. Amen. But trusting God, God will see you through. Wisdom then described the listener's life as at ease and free from fear of disaster. Again, this does not refer to a pain-free life, but a life that does not fear the judgment of God or the fallout of bad decisions. Why is there no fallout of bad decisions? Because we're consulting God on every decision made. Amen. We're consulting God on every decision made. This stability is the opposite of the fearful dread of disaster described in Proverbs 1:26 and 27. Amen. 1:26 and 27. Let's read that again. I will laugh at your calamity. Okay, I will mock when your fear cometh. When your fear cometh as desolation, and your destruction cometh as a whirlwind, when distress and anguish cometh upon you, distress and anguish when it comes upon the individual who has rejected wisdom's call. Amen. Wisdom hollered. Wisdom screamed in the streets. Hear ye the words of the wise, ye simpletons. Don't go that way. Go this way. And what did they do? They mocked wisdom. Amen. They ignored wisdom. They turned their back on wisdom. Hallelujah. And then what happened? Distress and calamity came into their lives. And now they want to turn and want to undo what they've sown. You can't do it. You can't undo what you've sown. As we sow, we're going to reap. This stability is the opposite of the fearful dread of disaster described in Proverbs 1:26, which I just read. Ironically, the simpleton had sought ease with their lackadaisical approach to life and God, but instead they forfeited the peace available through submission to God. There is a peace, amen, there is a peace that we have when we submit to the Lord. Practical points. Wisdom can be found almost anywhere by those who are willing to listen. Wisdom can be found almost anywhere by those who are willing to listen. We should be concerned about those who make unwise decisions. We should be concerned about those who make unwise decisions. We should not ignore wise advice from others. We should not ignore wise advice from others. Destruction often comes unexpectedly like a whirlwind. Destruction often comes unexpectedly like a whirlwind. If one ignores the way of wisdom, one may have no hope or no help in times of trouble. If one ignores the way of wisdom, one may have no help in times of trouble. Foolish living often comes to a fitting conclusion. Foolish living often comes to a fitting conclusion. Living for ease and prosperity leads to downfall. I like the way of wisdom. Living for ease and prosperity leads to downfall, unlike the way of wisdom. Many of us have heard of young sports stars acting unwisely after receiving a massive contract. A young athlete has more money than he's ever seen. Not thinking about the future, he buys a nice home, purchases expensive cars, and eats in fancy restaurants. Nothing wrong with that. He can keep up the lifestyle while he is receiving a paycheck. The day comes when he either retires or becomes injured. Then he is stuck. Although he can no longer afford the pleasures he once had, he is unwilling to change his spending habits. Eventually, this lifestyle catches up with him and he files for bankruptcy. Money cannot overcome foolishness. Let me say it again. Money cannot overcome foolishness. That brings us to the end of the program. As I mentioned earlier, that this quarter we're going to be dealing in the wisdom books of the Bible, the wisdom books of the Bible. Amen. If you lack wisdom, let him ask of God, and God will give it to you liberally. There may be someone on the phone, I'm sorry, on the line tonight, or I'm sorry, on the radio. I do the line, I do the phone too. There may be someone on the radio today who does not know Jesus Christ as your personal Savior. We take this time to offer Christ to you. You've been foolish for so long. Why not wise up? Why not invite the Lord into your life today? Repeat after me. Dear Lord Jesus, I believe that you are the Savior of the world, that you died, you were buried, and you rose on the third morning. You're seated at the right hand of the Father. Lord, come into my heart and live. I make you Lord and Savior and Master of my life. Fill me with the precious gift of the Holy Spirit. Amen. We believe by faith that you were born again. Now, if you have any questions about what you've just done, please give me a call, Pastor David Johnson, 313-646-8644, 313-646-8644. Don't forget, our worship services, 37,000 Union Lake Road, every Sunday morning at 11:15, 37,000 Union Lake Road in Harrison Township. That's Harrison Township, every Sunday at 11:15. Now repeat after me, Jesus is Lord, Jesus is Lord, Jesus is Lord.

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0: Well, praise the Lord. Praise the Lord. This is Arneva Moore, your host, with Pastor Elder Elijah Fizer. I want to thank you all for tuning in tonight. And I want to welcome you to Pure Gospel Ministry, Church of God in Christ, where the late Elder Elijah Fizer was a pastor. And you could have heard him every Thursday from 5:30 to 6. And you can continue to listen onto the station on the internet as you go www.gospel1440.com, or you can tune in on your radio station at 1440 WMKM and hear a word from the Lord. Again, I want to say again, this is Arneva Moore, and I'm standing in for my father, Elder Elijah Fizer. He transitioned to be with the Lord, and we're celebrating. We're going to have this broadcast to be dedicated to his memory. You're welcome to call in if you want to call in and give your condolences or say some encouraging words for us, to us. You can call at 313-871-6094. Again, if you want to call in and give some encouraging words to the family, for the Fizer family, you can call in at 313-871-6094. Tonight's broadcast, as I said, will be dedicated to Ella Fizer's memory. I want to say good evening to my husband, James W. Moore Jr. in Florida. I thank you so much for allowing me to come and spend this time with my family. It just means so much to me. And I thank Bishop Cobb and Lady Cobb from Faithway United Ministry here as a support and to bring the word for us tonight. And I want the family to know to continue to be encouraged as Dad had taught us. You know, I love my father very much, and he will sorely be missed for the rest of my life.
1: Yes.
0: No words can express my gratitude to God for allowing me to be a child born to my mother and father. He's a pillar of a man of God, and he's demonstrated and taught us how to live in this life, and I thank you, Dad, for that. Well done, good and faithful servant of God, and in the name of Jesus, you wear your crown, sir.
1: Yes, sir.
0: And sleep well. We will take care of Mom now.
1: Yes.
0: And I love you, my sweet daddy.
1: Thank you.
0: So, also, it's a deep sadness for us, and I want to announce about his arrangements so everyone could maybe come and attend. We'll be celebrating a life, his life, at the visitation is O.H. Pye Funeral Home, O.H. Pye 3 Funeral Home, and it's at 17600 Plymouth Road in Detroit, Michigan. That's going to be Friday, April the 10th. From 3 to 8 p.m. Again, the visitation for everyone to come to OH Pye Funeral Home on Friday, April the 10th, and the address is 17600 Plymouth Road, from 3 to 8.
1: Yes,
0: the home-going services are scheduled to be held at Burning Bush International Church of God in Christ, and that address is 30355 and at Annapolis in Westland, Michigan, and the family hour will be from 10 to 10:30, and the service will start promptly at 10:30 a.m.
1: Yes.
0: And that's at Burning Bush International Church of God in Christ on Saturday, April 11th at 10 a.m. and 10:30 the services will begin. 30355 Annapolis, Westland, Michigan. Again, if you want to call in, please do 313-871-6094. We have a caller on the line. Go ahead, caller.
2: Praise the Lord. Hallelujah.
0: Hallelujah.
2: This is Evangelist Betty Brown. Glory to God.
0: Glory.
2: I'm sending my condolences to the family.
3: Yes.
2: I love you all. To Bishop and Lady Cobb. Pastor Pfizer.
3: Yes, yes.
2: Was my Monday night prayer partner.
0: All right.
3: Yes, yes.
2: He was my Monday night prayer partner.
3: Yes, yes.
2: We prayed together.
3: Yes.
2: We laughed together. We talked together.
3: Yes.
2: And on Monday night, I look forward to having prayer.
3: Yes.
2: With Pastor Pfizer.
3: Yes.
2: So I got a board there for a minute. You know, I get over it by the grace of God. But I miss my prayer.
0: Amen.
2: That was my Monday night prayer partner.
3: Yes, Lord.
2: He started off Monday a few months ago, but he couldn't meet me next that Monday night, you know? He had to go someplace else.
0: He had to go. Yes. Well, God bless you.
2: Thank you, King.
0: God bless you.
2: I just praise God for the love and the peace, because we did prayer together. We did Bible study together.
3: That's right.
2: Prayer on Monday night, Bible study on Wednesday night.
3: Yes.
2: Almighty God. We did it with Bishop and Lady Cobb. Him and I set up that prayer meeting for years.
3: All right, well, we got another call coming in.
2: We was blessed to pray. We still pray.
3: Yes.
2: We used to always tell us, keep on praying.
0: And we're going to keep on praying, Mother Brown.
2: He used to tell us, when you get off this line, don't stop praying.
0: Don't stop praying. Thank you so much.
2: Goes to Mother Pfizer.
0: Yes.
2: With the blood. And I covered all his family, children, and grandchildren.
0: Yes, ma'am.
2: My sister Catherine Taylor, my brother Nathaniel, I'm praying for you all. Stay encouraged. Pick up the line.
0: Yes, we're going to pick up the line. Thank you so much. We got another caller. Amen.
2: He's been 93 years. He got it. So pick up the line, young folks. He set a great example.
0: Okay, we're going to talk to you later. Thank you so much, Mother, and we appreciate you, Mother Brown.
3: That praise us in the background said, Jesus is the light of the world.
0: Amen.
3: God bless you wherever you are listening to this radio broadcast as we give our great honor to our precious brother and father in the Lord. Amen. Pastor Elder Elijah Pfizer. We thank God for the work that he has done. Thank God for Mother Pfizer, who's been by his side. Amen. And carrying on this radio ministry, amen, down through the years. Amen. And what a blessing we have. Well, bless you, sister. Let's see that. We see that next caller.
0: Yes, sir. We have another caller on the line. Go ahead, caller.
4: Yeah, this is Jerry Moore from Florida. God
0: needs
4: a
0: husband.
3: Thank
0: amen.
3: Jesus. Hallelujah. Yeah.
4: I'm just calling and saying, give a donor to the Pfizer family. That we don't know how we're going to miss Reverend Pfizer, because he was a good man. He did the Pfizer from Genesis to Revelation. And he always put up and said, the Bible's right and somebody's wrong.
0: Somebody's wrong.
4: I just want to read a scripture from Psalms 100. Mm-hmm. Make a joyful noise unto the Lord, O ye gates, O ye land. Serve the Lord with gladness and come unto him in his presence with singing. Knowing he that the Lord our God is he that maketh us and not we of ourselves. We are his people and his sheep and his pasture. Enter in the gates with thanksgiving and unto the court of praise. Be faithful unto him and bless his name. For the Lord is good. Mercy everlasting, and his truth endures all generations.
3: Say that.
4: I just want to say, Adiva, I know you're going through some stuff. I know you're going through something, but happy for what we know that the Lord got him in his hands.
0: Amen.
4: I just want to keep encouraging Miss Pfizer and all the daughters and everybody. We know what Reverend Pfizer stood for.
0: Yes.
4: You stood for holiness.
3: Yes.
4: You know. And I just want to tell you, give my daughters to the family.
0: Thank you so much, sir. I love you, and I thank you so much for calling in.
2: All right, love you too.
0: Again, if you want to call in, the phone number is 313-871-6094, and give a word of encouragement for the family, because we lost a great man,
3: yes,
0: of God,
3: yes.
0: But I know he's present with the Lord, and if I don't stay safe and do right, I want to see my dad again.
3: All right,
0: you know, he's with Jesus.
3: Yes.
0: And, we're going to walk in the light, just like the song is saying. We're going to keep on praising the Lord. Bishop, Lady Card.
3: Amen.
5: Yes, we love Elder Fizer. He was like a father to us and a brother. Amen. He was a committed man to the Lord and to his family. Amen. And he was a person that whoever he met, you had to love him.
3: That's
5: and
3: right.
5: He was such a giving man. And he loved the Lord. I say he was a giant in the Lord. And he loved the Lord. He loved the Word. I mean, whenever we got together and talked, it was all about the Word of God. And prayer. He was a man of prayer.
0: Yes.
5: I just thank the Lord for him. You know, he was just such a great example of a man, of a husband, of a father, a grandfather. You know, even Bishop and I took our grandchildren out to visit one time, and, you know, he was just so loving and kind to them.
3: Yes.
5: You know, and they never forgot it.
3: Yes.
5: Amen. But we just praise God. We know that he's with the Lord.
0: Amen.
5: Amen. And we're praying for Mother Fizer.
3: Yes.
5: We just thank the Lord for her. And, you know, the many years they were together, I believe 72
0: years. 72
5: years.
0: Right.
5: What a blessing. What a blessing.
0: Amen.
5: Amen. Even for the children, for the daughters and their husbands and family, what a blessing to even have him for 92 years.
0: It's
5: such a blessing.
3: 93
5: years. 93 years.
3: Yes.
5: Amen. And, you know, I love to hear him preach.
0: Yeah.
5: And I always recall three messages that he preached. One was, if you're gone out of business,
3: take it on.
5: Another was, let your light shine.
0: Yes.
5: And then another was, God can't use you
3: if you're tied up.
5: Mm. Many messages. He was such a blessing. And
0: yes.
5: I thank God for his life. And I just thank the Lord for
0: him. Amen.
5: For the family, we're praying for you all. And we know the Lord is going to help you and strengthen, comfort you, and Mother Fizer during this time.
0: Amen. Thank you so much. We have another caller on the line. Go ahead, caller.
6: Yes, this is Nathaniel Fizer.
3: Praise God.
6: Nathaniel. The nephew of Pastor Fizer.
3: Yes.
6: Just want to say hello to Bishop and Mother. And
3: yes.
6: Basically, little thrown off by this whole thing, but God is still on the throne.
0: That's right.
6: And I just want to say to my cousins and my aunties, God has you.
0: Thank you.
6: And I know for a fact, because Pastor Fizer was one of those men that I looked up to, not just as an uncle, but as a man of God.
3: Yes.
6: And watching him, being a model of a man of God. When so many saw off, he stayed the course.
0: Yes.
6: Till the end. So I just want to say, cousin, stay prayed up. Stay as a believer, because God has something special for every believer.
0: Yes.
6: So as long as we stay in the Word, God will give you that peace that surpasses all understanding.
3: Yes.
6: I love you all, and just continue to hold on to God's unchanging hand.
0: Amen. Thank you, cousin. I love you too, and I thank you for those encouraging words. It means so much, you know, because I think about how, you know, we have to walk through this life with courage and love for others, and that's what my dad taught us, you know, we walk with purpose. And he showed the love with his actions. You know, he was a man of integrity and had demonstrated how we can love the Lord and do as unto the Lord and obey God's word, and I want to live.
3: That's right.
6: Yes.
3: Amen.
6: Yes. Amen.
3: Amen. Well, God bless you, Brother Nathaniel. He never came to a prayer meeting and didn't say, pray for my nephew, Nathaniel, and family. Pray for Catherine and family.
0: Yes.
3: Amen. And he was insistent. He said, let's not leave him out. I said, we got not going to leave nobody out.
5: That's right.
3: But I tell you one thing, his desire was that everybody would come in because it's going to rain.
5: It's going to rain.
3: Hallelujah. Thank you, Jesus. Amen.
6: I pray that we all be ready.
3: Oh, yes. Continue to hold on to God's unchanging hand. Let's walk in that light.
5: Amen. That's my Uncle James's son.
3: Yes.
5: My dad's brother.
3: Amen.
6: Yes, he's the last of the uncles, and that's another crushing blow, but God knows.
5: Yes.
3: Oh, yeah.
6: God knows.
5: Yes.
6: All right, y'all hang in there.
5: Amen, cousin. Thank you. Have a good night. Thank you, Jesus.
3: What a blessing for the presence of the Lord, even as these are calling in on this evening to remember our precious dear Pastor Elijah Fizer. And certainly I want you to continue to lift up this family in prayer. Mother Fizer, amen.
5: Yes,
3: and these five beautiful daughters, amen.
5: Mm-hmm.
3: And the kingdom work that is yet set before them to keep this gospel alive.
5: Mm-hmm.
3: You know one thing? The Bible says, train up a child in the way it should go so that when it is old, it won't depart from it.
5: Mm-hmm.
3: And I'm thankful, amen, as these daughters have been holding on and lifting up their mother and comforting and encouraging her. And even being in their home, even on the other evening, just seeing God work with them as they labor to hug and love on one another and say, we're going to make it.
5: Yes.
3: And it's always a testing time, but God is able to do it.
5: Yes.
3: Amen. Sister Anita, I'm going to say it like Brother James said, we love you.
5: Yes, amen. Thank you.
3: Praise God. Yes.
5: Yeah.
3: Amen.
5: You know, Dad wanted us to, you know, be together and no fighting, no arguing over anything.
3: That's
5: take care of your mama, you know, and we're going to take care of our mother.
3: Yes.
5: You know, because she's just as much a pillar as he is.
3: That's right.
5: She loved all the children.
3: Oh,
5: she
3: yes.
5: loved on everybody.
3: Right.
5: And I wanted to make an announcement, too, as well. You know, we're going to still have Pfizer Day this year, too, okay?
3: All right.
5: So on June
3: Thank you,
5: 20th, 26th, come on out to 26233 Lehigh Street. And let's celebrate Elder Elijah Fizer and Mother Rebecca Fizer again.
3: Yeah.
5: You know,
3: all right.
5: It's not over yet.
7: That's right.
3: And whoever you are listening, make it your business right down that day.
5: Yes.
3: Amen. And let's show up and support the family. Let them know, hey, we're standing with y'all. Amen. Because if he not only changed one household, but there's many houses on that block and homes and people all over the state of Michigan and across the country whose lives he has touched, even around the world.
5: Yeah.
3: And I want to praise God, even for those that called in last night from California and were sending their condolences. Sister Burnell, she was on the prayer line Monday, and she said, I can't believe it. I said, but God is trying to get us all stirred
5: That's
3: up so
5: right.
3: we can go home.
5: That's right.
3: And so I'm excited. Amen. Not that he has left me, but amen. He made the final
5: amen.
3: Call to those daughters and let them know, hey, I love you.
5: Yeah.
3: Amen. I was waiting on my call that morning, but praise be to God, he had another call that came in the midst of it. And God said, it's time for you to come on home.
5: Amen.
3: That's the Lord.
5: Yes, I'll say that number again. You can call in at 313-871-6094 and give your condolences or encouraging words to the family, and you'll be hearing it on air. Call me.
3: That's right.
7: One thing Elder Fizer always says, you got to be holy.
5: You got
7: to be holy. You got to live right. And he says, stop your lies. Stop your cheating.
3: Oh, yeah.
7: You got to be holy.
3: Yeah. I know that's right.
7: He was serious. He was serious about the Lord.
3: That's
7: one thing I can say.
5: Yes.
7: He was serious about the Lord. He was serious about living right. I remember a few years back, and he wanted to be rebaptized.
3: That's right.
5: Yes. Amen.
3: I was there.
7: He said, I want to make sure, Bishop. I want to make sure.
3: Right.
7: You know, and so it was just so beautiful. We just loved him so much.
5: That touched my heart when he did that. I was like, okay, Dad.
7: Yes.
3: That's right.
5: We're going to do this, and we're here for you.
7: Yes.
3: That's right.
5: Amen.
3: Yes.
5: I want to thank Faithway United Ministry. You can visit them at 5047 Shane Avenue. They have prayer line, like Bishop said.
3: Yes.
5: And they have Bible study on Wednesdays and prayer line on Mondays.
3: That's right.
5: It's on Zoom. You have that number? Yeah, I have the number. So, and also we want to give a shout out to all the people who have shown us love and came by the house and encouraged us. Thank you so much.
3: Yes.
5: Greater Rock of Ages, Church of God in Christ at 9804 Connor.
0: Pastor Elder Samuel Peterson and his wife, the lovely Lady Vivian. I thank you guys. The St. Mark Missionary Baptist Church.
3: Yes, sir.
0: 3860 Inkster Road. Reverend Dr. Alfred Sample.
3: Yes, sir.
0: Good. Thank you so much. And especially my special cousin, Evangelist Regina Brown in the 911 ministry.
3: On, sir.
0: I love you, cousin. I have a caller. Go ahead, caller.
8: Good evening. This is Sister and Brother Anderson Eddie Wade. We were calling in to give some
3: praise. God bless. Amen.
8: Thank God so much for you all, for Bishop Cobb.
3: Yes.
8: For Cobb and for the daughters that he loves so dearly.
3: Mm-hmm. Yes.
8: We just were tuning in, listen to him tonight, and we got the news that way, and we're devastated on one hand for who he left behind.
3: But yes.
8: Blessing because we know he is with the Lord.
0: Amen.
8: He's where we desire to be.
3: Yes.
8: It's still never easy to lose someone so powerful. And he was such a wonderful man of God.
0: Yes.
8: So wonderful. And so tell him, you have the heart of a pastor. He just had a wonderful heart for souls. A loving man. And our heart prayers are with Paul. He will be sorely missed, but
3: yes.
8: I know he's happy where he is.
3: Yes.
8: I know his wife, I know she's going to miss him, but
3: thank you, Jesus.
8: Thank God we will all be together.
0: Yes.
8: After a while. And just know we'll be praying for you, holding you up.
0: Amen.
3: Amen.
0: Thank you so much.
9: Praise the Lord. This is her husband.
3: All right.
9: Eddie Wade Jr.
3: Yes. God bless you, Brother.
0: Praise God.
9: We just want to give our condolences to Mother Pfizer and the entire Pfizer family. We want to tune in to him to hear what he had to say tonight, and we don't even know when he went on to be with the Lord. But we are shocked, and you know he's with the Lord, and he's waiting for the rest. I assure you, we love as a family, we love you all for the radio ministry. Love him, and we just keep everyone in prayer, and look forward to a much better day. We all go to see our Lord and Savior Jesus Christ and Pastor Pfizer once again. God bless you all. Praise him.
3: Amen.
0: Praise the Lord. Thank you.
8: We love you. God bless.
0: We love you too. Thank you for calling.
3: Love you more.
0: So visitation again is at O.H. Pye Funeral Home for Elder Elijah Pfizer. That'll be Friday, April the 10th. The address is 17600 Plymouth Road. And it's from 3 to 8 p.m. on Friday, April the 10th.
3: Yes.
0: The homegoing services will be at Burning Bush International Church of God in Christ.
3: Yes.
0: And that address is 30355 Annapolis in Westland, Michigan. That's with

0: God for this radio station that allows and affords us the opportunity to carry on this radio ministry work. Amen. And as we come invited into your homes, you have to be the one to open the door. You know, Jesus said that in Revelations 5 and 20, I believe, he said, "Behold, I stand at the door and knock. If any man would open up the door, I'd come in and sup with him and he with me." And tonight, he's knocking at somebody's door. Yeah. He's waiting on you to open the door and say, "Welcome into my heart. Welcome into my home."
1: Yeah.
0: Lord, I know you're able to fix whatever's wrong here. And I want to encourage you tonight that because this broadcast is going on so many years, amen, for several decades, amen, how the Lord has blessed this ministry to continue to go forth. And his desire was to keep it going, even at, if he, the Lord were to call him home. And so as has been announced, each week we'll be on this broadcast,
1: yes.
0: Amen, and the sisters, the daughters and the praise ministry of God will continue, amen, for the labor has not been in vain.
1: Amen.
0: And your support is vital, amen,
1: yes.
0: To continuing it going on. Amen. And you can send that they'll be making that acknowledgement of the place where you can send your acknowledgement. Amen. Amen. We're still using that P.O. box. It will be announced later on. Amen. And I'm praising God and looking for you. Amen.
1: Yes.
0: Amen.
1: We have another caller. Okay, go ahead, caller. We have a caller on the line.
2: Hello, this is Santa, Elijah's granddaughter.
0: All right.
2: And my sister Tiffany Pierce.
0: Thank you, Jesus.
1: Yes, go ahead.
2: I was just calling to say a little message that I was told to say. I'm not sure how to say it, but I'm going to do the best that I can. I was told, as I was growing up with my grandfather, he always told us to be ready.
0: That's right.
2: He said, always be prepared, always be ready, no matter what. And he installed that into us as kids, as an adult, up to the day that he left. My granddad was probably, I would say, one of the purest men I've ever known that has always done right. I've never seen any other side. But the message was, is to be ready,
0: mm-hmm.
2: Get ready. And I believe that he's preparing us, and he has done a great job for us, and we should know what to do at all times.
1: Amen.
0: Amen.
1: Thank you so much for that message. I love you, baby. That's my baby girl, Fanta.
0: Right.
1: And Tiffany is on the line, too. Thank you so much. You have another caller?
3: Love you.
1: Love you, too. Thank you so much.
2: Bye-bye.
1: Bye-bye.
0: Well, I'm excited about, amen, us getting together to keep this ministry alive. Amen. And so as we look forward to the upcoming days, if you're not saved even tonight,
1: amen.
0: I want you to know it's not too late.
1: It's not too late.
0: You can hear this voice still coming over the airway, and our time is just about out on this evening. And somebody may say, well, what was the message? Well, the message is
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let's just begin to speak to our God. Allow Him to hear the fruit of your lips right now, the fruit of your lips. Open up your mouths right now. You're on holy ground. Come on, come on, come on. Press on in, press on in. I wish I had somebody that would help me press, press. Come on, let's go into the holies of holies. Come on, let's minister to Him right now. God, we worship your name today. God, we give you glory and honor. Hallelujah, God. There is none like you. 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Come on, give them the fruit of your lips. Now, don't tell them about your problems. Don't tell them about your troubles. Just begin to minister to our God. Come on, open up your mouths, everybody.

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The next few moments are guaranteed to be pivotal in your spiritual walk and development, in your pursuit of better living. So prepare yourself as Jennifer West ushers you into a worship and teaching atmosphere with the King of Kings and the Lord.

0: The moment we've all been waiting for. 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Healing. 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Well, your time has arrived. It's time to receive your empowerment. It's time to receive
1: a touch from Jesus.
0: It's 7 o'clock, and it's time for Touching Lives with Jesus with Jennifer West. The next few moments are guaranteed to be pivotal in your spiritual walk and development in your pursuit of better living. So prepare yourself as Jennifer West ushers you into a worship and teaching atmosphere with the King of Kings and the Lord of Lords.
2: The Lord is my light and salvation. Whom shall I fear?

The Lord is the strength of my life. Of whom shall I be afraid? God, we recognize that you are our strength, but we clearly understand that you have not given us the spirit of fear, but of power, love, and a sound mind. So God, we pray in Jesus' name that we will rest in the identity of warriors that get commands from the God of our salvation so that we can execute your purpose and plan in the earth. Our desire is to show forth your glory in the earth, and fear has no place in that assignment. So God, we honor the name of Jesus. We bless the name of Jesus. We thank you for the word of God. We thank you for the blood. We thank you for each one that's listening, oh God, and we pray that everything that's going on in their life that is out of order and out of line, God, that you will bring it into order and into alignment. Heal, strengthen, deliver, and set free. Make yourself known in these end times as who you are. Let us look at you in a new perspective and love you in a new and meaningful way. So God, bless the hearers in the name of Jesus. Strengthen us and encourage us. Bless pastors and ministers, churches and fellowships all over the world in Jesus' name. And we'll be so careful to give your name all the glory and honor because you are so deserving. In Jesus' name, amen. And amen. We honor the Lord on today. He is such a gracious and kind God. He is such a mighty and strengthening God. And when you think that you know what he's getting ready to do, he will surprise you and do something out of the ordinary just to demonstrate to you how much he loves you, how much you are, how much he cares about you, and how important you are. You know, when you think about that scripture that says that the hair on our head is numbered. And if you're brushing or combing your hair and some hair strands come out, God knows how many is left on your head. That's how intricate he is. That's how methodical he is. He is something else. And all he wants us to do is to take out the time to get to know him. If we can run here and there and everywhere and do some of the things that we enjoy in this life that he has given us, surely we can take out time and just sit in his presence and allow him to pour himself into us so that he will become more concrete in our mind instead of being someone who is abstract. That means you really can't put your finger on it. You can't identify it, but you know it's there. But when they're concrete, it's beyond a shadow of a doubt who they are, what your expectation is, and how they will perform. And so this is the kind of God that we serve, and he is due. He is due all the honor and all the glory. Thank you for tuning in to the Touching Lives for Jesus Ministries International Broadcast, and we honor the Lord again on today because he is strong and mighty. He is mighty in battle, and our desire is that we just want to say something, a word or a joke, and not so much a joke, but something that puts something on your mind where you say, you know what, I need to seek God. I need to pray more. I need to worship more. And people of God, don't wait to worship God when you come into the assembly in the Sunday morning service, or it's choir rehearsal and praise team rehearsal, or Wednesday, Tuesday, whatever Bible study night you might have it. But you should, in your home, you should worship God, sing to him, because music is so important. It has a lot to do with how we will receive and how we will worship him. And then our worship, it will have a lot of impact. But when we get ready to pray, we want to see, you want to set the atmosphere. If you're dating or courting someone, or you're interested in someone, you don't just throw stuff out to them. You prepare. And when you come before God, even in prayer, you've got to prepare yourself. You just can't come in and slap your hat off your head and fall down on your knees and act like you gasping
for air. But you need to prepare. You know, sit down, take a couple of deep breaths, and tell God how much you love him and how great he is and how wonderful, hallelujah, he is before you approach him. You can't come to him. Don't go to him any kind of way. I'm talking to somebody. You don't want to just go to him any kind of way. But just like you, prepare that meal. Are you finding that special cologne? Are you planning that special dinner? Are you planning this outstanding event? Did you do those things for God? Prepare for him so that you can receive your King. Glory to God. And when he sits with you and he starts talking to you, then your faith increases. And now you have the power and the strength to believe him for the impossible. Why? Because he has deposited something on the inside of you that makes you so aware that he really does exist. He is not a figment of my imagination, but he is the God. He is the true and living God. He is Jehovah, the intimate, and he is the intimate and the life-changing God. And when you know him like that, honey, you will become unstoppable. You will not allow any distractions or anything to come in your way. Yes, they will come, but they will not knock you off your square and make you go into another direction. Why? Because you know how great and powerful he is. And so we bless the name of Jesus on today. And thank you for all our many listeners. And I know Pastor Travis and also Pastor Trimble and your lovely wife, Sister Wanda. We bless you in the name of Jesus, the Curitans and Dominion Fellowship and Destiny Fellowship. There's a lot of pastors in there. I can't name at this time. But we thank God for each one of you that are taking out time. And you, there's a lot of people I found out that are listening to the radio broadcast. And a lot of times they don't tune in, but then you find out you're going to the store, they hear your name, or you go to a service, oh, you are 1440, and it's like, yes. And so we're thanking God for the witness, because we want to get the word of God out. We want to encourage you. We're not trying to take the place of your pastor. We're not trying to take the place of your church. We're just that supplement, if you will. They give you the meat of everything. We're your vitamin and minerals that we want you to take, so you can just go a little bit further in the work of the Lord. Listen, by way of announcement, we want to invite you to experience the touch and worship with us at the Touching Lives for Jesus International Ministries. We are located at 2913 Ashland Street on the east side of Detroit. If you Google, the church will come up, give you the directions as to how to get there. But we want you to know that we are excited about you, and we're concerned about your family, and more important, your walk with God. I can't answer for all of the pastors, but I know what is preached at that church, because I know that I'm the one that's bringing forth the word, and I don't do refried beans. And what I mean by that, I don't do leftovers. You get a meal, an appetizer, drink, and all is included when you come to the Touching Lives for Jesus International Ministries. We will feed you well, and when you walk out of there, you will be equipped, you will be prepared, you will be trained to do the work of the ministry. You might say, I'm not called to be in the ministry. No, you're not. But guess what? You will be trained to function on the level of the Christianity in your home and display the life of Christ in you wherever you go. That's what will happen when you come to the Touching Lives for Jesus International Ministries. Experience the touch and worship with us. We want this song by Bridget Hurt to bless you in Jesus' name. And she talks about her liberty in Christ and how he made ways out of no way. Hopefully you'll be able to testify to this song. Let this song bless you in Jesus' name.

He sacrificed his life for my liberty. And for that, we glorify him and we honor him on today. Many people are going through things, and sometimes they will blame different types of situations and challenges and issues and circumstances to try to identify why they are going through what they are going through. And sometimes they feel like, you know, I'm living all I can. I'm doing the best I can. I'm worshiping God. I'm treating my neighbors right. I go to work on time. I help people when I can. And then it seems like the more you do, the less you have. And in Haggai, I love this chapter in the first chapter and the fifth verse, because as you read that chapter, you'll find out that God is telling them, listen, you are fixing up and doing all the things that you want to do when it comes to your house and making your house livable. But you're saying, this is not the time for me to do the things for God. I need to just continue to do what I feel is right, what I feel is necessary. But then there are repercussions and results. And you're finding out in this scenario that even though you're doing the things that you want to do and how you want to do it with who you want to do it with, for who you want to do it for, you find out you're still coming short on the end of the stick. In other words, all this stuff that you're doing, you're going to work, but you're not paying all your bills. You get thirsty and you eat and you go out and enjoy food, but you don't get satisfied. And then you'll go to places and help other people and you feel like you haven't done anything or accomplished anything. And then when you get ready to go and buy stuff, it seems like the money is not there because you got holes in your pocket. And then when you do buy clothes and you think you look good, or you're trying to keep cool, or you're trying to keep warm, you're not keeping cool or keeping warm, because guess what? God said, I have blown on your finances, on your situations, and now you have to realize that while you're doing everything that you want to do for you and my house is not being built, there are consequences. So in the fifth verse, God is saying, consider your ways. That's what the King James Version says. Other translations, they said, look at what's happening to you. People will look at each other and they'll go through situations. You call your best friend, trying to get them to side with you or to feel sorry for you, show sympathy, empathy. And when you start talking and discussing things, or you discuss it with someone else, or you just actually sit down and take out the time to evaluate your life and what's going on. It's like, man, all this stuff is going on. And sometimes your friends or family members or even a message might come and say, you know what, you need to consider your ways, because there's some things that you're not doing and there's some things that you are doing that's causing your life to take the path that is going down. Consider your ways, people of God. Look at what you're doing, because there are consequences. The word consider, it means to have a deep and a heartfelt sense of reflection. So that means that when you get ready to make a decision, you need to think about the cost. In the New Testament, I believe it's in the book of Luke, but anyways, in the New Testament, it talks about building a house on a foundation. And if you build on the rock, then the house is going to stand. But if you build on sand, then when the winds came, the Bible says that the house just fell down and it was washed away. But the house that was built on the rock, and Jesus represents the rock, and when your house or your desires and your interests and the things that you need to do, when they're built on Christ, then they have a way of lasting. But when you disobey God and do what you want to do, and you do it out, and you do it really intentionally, not doing it thinking that there is no consequences or results, and there are. And so look at your life. Are you praying like you should? Are you doing one of their 5-minute quickie prayers, and then you keep walking and keep going in the direction that you want to go? How many times do you lift up your hands before you actually go to bed, and you just begin to tell God how great he is and how wonderful he is? You want
accolades. You want respect. You want people to acknowledge the things that you're doing. You want people to encourage you. Don't you know that God, He has feelings too? And when we disobey Him, it hurts. If you have a child, if you are a parent, and you have experienced your children coming up against you, doing things that you taught them not to do, and they just having a good time doing it, and they see the results in their life, it's almost close to death. It hurts you as a parent. And a lot of times we want to just throw in that little saying, well, they grown, and they can do whatever they want to do. Listen to me, and I wish I could say read my lips. Listen to me. That is still your child, and you don't have the right, and how dare you have the nerve to just give them up because their behavior and their actions is opposite of what you do. And when you are doing the same thing to God, hold on to your kids, get on your face, pray and seek God until you see a change. Don't just give them to the enemy. I keep telling you all, the enemy, he cannot reproduce. He can only recruit. He can only suggest to you that you do things that are wrong. And when we throw them out there, don't think he's not going to snatch them and just get them and just bring them on up. Look at this gen, with the Gen Z and all these different subcultures. We got young people that don't even know God. And their lifestyle and the way they think is contrary to the word of God. Why? Because mom and daddy, you didn't take them to church. Because your thing is that I'm not taking them to church. I'm giving them a will. I mean, they can do whatever they want to do. They got a choice. Okay, when Pookie and Ray Ray start robbing and killing people, look at that 16-year-old boy that hijacked that Uber and killed that man. Now he's going to be tried as an adult. And if he gets life in prison, there will not be another celebration of his birthday. He won't know what it is to go to a prom. He won't know what it is to get married, have children, have a job, and make a decent living. All because our rebellion against our children is the same rebellion that's against God. Consider your ways. Look at what you're doing. Most of the things that Christians are doing now is by a trend, is by a fantasy, is by somebody on Facebook telling them something crazy that's opposite to the word of God. It's so much stuff out there. If you want to be saved, you can get stuff. If you want to be crazy, you can get stuff. If you want to be wishy-washy and don't know what to do, if you want to be a whoremonger, if you want to be this way and that way, go on social media, take your pick, and you can become whatever you want to become. But keep in mind, you better consider your ways, because God is saying judgment is already in the earth. You all can give all kind of explanations that you want to give when it comes to these floods. It is the judgment of God. I'm telling you what I know based on dreams that I have had this entire month. The floodgates are open and Jesus is on his way back, and these lives are being taken and people are being hurled into eternity while you're trying to figure out what you're going to fix for dinner. And don't get me wrong, I think you ought to have recipes. I think you ought to spice up, you know, different meals that you're trying to prepare. But the main thing that is the main thing, which is Jesus, God is saying, consider your ways, because I'm coming through. And when I come through, there will be no stopping me. And if you don't consider your ways, and we don't start church crying out to God and asking God to help us, I'm not asking you to pray. Yes, you can pray for America. Right now, you are an American. You are in that position. You need to cry out to God, but you need to consider your ways. Because we as church people, we need to get back and start patterning our life after the word of God and not what we hear on social media and Facebook. There are a lot of false prophets. There's a lot of false apostles. There's a lot of false teachers. There's a lot of false evangelists. There's a lot of false pastors. And if you don't have the discernment and realize that you need to get up out of Dodge and get to a place where you can be spiritually fed, you will be in trouble. Consider your ways. Look at what you're doing. Evaluate your life. When I go into the presence of God at 12 o'clock midnight, because that's my watch night. My watch night is from 12 to 3, and I pray.
Oh, and it gets even better because I get up at 6 o'clock and go to water aerobics during the week. And then I have to do all my other duties and pastor. And guess what? God has always given me the strength to get up and do everything that I need to do and bless my sleep. God, would you please add five hours onto this sleep so I can have a good 8 or 9 hours of sleep to do my thing? But we need to ask God and we need to consider our ways. But in during that time, I said, God, have I offended anybody? Have I said anything that was not right? I take evaluation. I reflect on the things that I do. God is saying, consider your ways, because you think that you don't have the money because they shorten your check. God said, because you won't pay your tithes and give your offerings. I'm blowing on it. You keep drinking and drinking and drinking. And I'm not talking about liquor. I'm talking about ice cold water, some tea, some lemonade, or whatever. You keep drinking and your thirst is not quenched. God said, I done changed all of that, because I want you to realize you need to consider your ways. And if you really look at your life and ask yourself, what is going on? What is happening to me? It's not going to be what your buddies tell you or what your friends tell you. It's going to be whatever it is that God is saying to you. When he is trying to get your attention to consider your ways, you got to think about that. Think about what you're doing. Think about your attitude. Think about your opinion. Think about the things that you have a desire to do. When I say, do they line up with the word of God? Will God be glorified? And when I say God be glorified, I'm not talking about you doing something for God and then all of a sudden the dark clouds roll away and then the sun comes out. I'm talking about where you have the satisfaction of knowing that you did and obeyed the word of God. There's a great satisfaction. And it's also accompanied with joy. And it's accompanied with pleasure, knowing that you did what God called you to do. People, he said, we are his sheep, that we are the sheep of his pasture. We belong to him. And so he's the one that should be telling us what to do. We should be listening to him. Consider your ways, because the problems that you're having is not always because of circumstances and money being short and you didn't have enough hours and you got to the store late and these kinds of other wonderful things that we conjure up in our head. Think about your walk with God. How much time do you spend with him? You're saying you want to go to heaven. And heaven is a prepared place for prepared people. If you can't walk with him down here on earth, how are you going to live in heaven with him? Is your name written in the Lamb's book of life? There's a separation that's going on. And God is not waiting till people get to heaven to separate the sheep from the goats. But I'm asking you, consider your ways. Look at your life. Some of us, we go to church when we want to. There's no commitment, dedication, loyalty. We want to blame everything on the weather, and everybody want to blame stuff on Trump. Trump is in there because we won't obey God. So he put back in another Pharaoh. And if you look at him and listen to all the stuff that he's doing, he is so diabolical. It is unbelievable. But isn't it interesting that nobody has said anything about his impeachment? Why? Because God put him in there, and he's going to keep doing stuff until the church start crying out and asking God to help them. Consider your ways. Father God, in the name of Jesus, let this message marinate in their spirit, soul, and mind. Don't let them hear this and say, oh, she went on a tangent, oh, that was a good word, and just dismiss it. But God, every time something happens, let them consider their ways and change and become everything that you desire for them to come. I'm not exempt. I'm telling you what I know, and that's what God wants you to do. Detroit, consider your ways. Prophesy to your day and be blessed, and pray God's vision for your life.

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Hello, I'm Dr. Carlton Byrd, the speaker director for Breath of Life Television Ministries. And I'd like to welcome you to The Rising. This is our Easter production special that we seek to share with you. Today, we're going to remind you that Jesus was born, Jesus lived, Jesus died, Jesus rose, Jesus ascended, but the good news is Jesus is coming back. Join me now as we bow our heads in prayer. Our Father in heaven, Lord, today we thank you for the gift of your Son, Jesus. And as we worship you today, as we celebrate you today, we invite your Holy Spirit to tabernacle and be with us. Bless every singer, every speaker, and bless this preacher. In Jesus' name, amen.

0: I remember it well. A clear night, breezy, but nice. I enjoy working in the cool of the evening, pruning, raking, caring for the garden, making it a place where people love to come, to think, to talk, to pray. I'm quite sure they did not see me. There were about a dozen of them. They may have been arguing about something. I'm not sure what. Four of them walked deeper into the garden, and then one, I will never forget him, turned and said something quietly and walked off alone. There was a sadness about him, I guess you'd say. He was a strong man, I could tell by his stride, but it looked like he was carrying a great burden, something very heavy, like I walk when I have a great bundle of olive branches on my back. My first thought was to ask if he needed help, but I could tell he wanted to be alone. So keeping quiet and out of sight, I followed at a distance until he came to one of my favorite spots, a little clearing where I eat my lunch and tell my children stories. And there he gently knelt down and began to pray. I learned later that this was the man we had heard so much about, the man who they say healed the sick and even raised someone from the dead. His name was Jesus, Jesus of Nazareth.
1: You could describe the final week of our Savior as an exasperating roller coaster. Because at the beginning of the week, the people shouted Hosanna when they saw Jesus make his triumphal entry into Jerusalem. But by the end of the week, the same people who had shouted Hosanna were the same people who were now shouting Crucify Him in Pilate's judgment hall. That's why you can't put your trust in people. Because folk will be with you 1 minute and then against you the next. Do I have a witness in this place? Some people are like the wind. You don't know which way they're going to blow next. That's why I agree with the psalmist when he said, some trust in chariots, some trust in horses. But I remember the name of our God. On Sunday, the crowds cheered Jesus as he triumphantly entered Jerusalem. Everybody was talking about Jesus. Everybody was thinking about Jesus. Everybody was singing his praises. Everybody wanted to be near him. They wanted to hear him. They wanted to touch him. They wanted to see him. But these same people who were waving palm branches a little earlier are now shouting, Crucify him. On Thursday, Jesus has one final meal with his disciples. He has one last time to prepare his followers for what was coming. How Judas would betray him, how Peter would deny him three times, how he knew he was going to be crucified. After the Last Supper, he goes to the garden. He goes to the Garden of Gethsemane. He takes just three disciples with him, Peter, James, John. Nothing wrong with Bartholomew. Nothing wrong with Matthew. Nothing wrong with Andrew, but everybody needs Peter, James, and John. Do I have a witness in this place? Jesus enters the Garden of Gethsemane. Gethsemane means olive press. Olives had to be pressed. Olives had to be crushed. Jesus had the weight of the world pressed down on him, crushing him until he bled from every pore. His tears are caused by the separation from the Father that he will soon experience at the cross. His suffering is so intense that he's sweating great drops of blood. He appeals to his three disciples, look, just pray. But they fall asleep. Not once, but twice. But my Jesus keeps on praying. Jesus prays the same thing three times. Father, if it be possible, let this cup pass from me. Nevertheless, not my will, but thy will be done. Why does Jesus pray for a cup, God to take a cup from him? What is this cup? The Bible says in Isaiah chapter 51, verse 17, it defines the cup by saying, awake, awake, rise up, O Jerusalem, you who have drunk from the hand of the Lord the cup of his wrath. Jeremiah 25, verses 15 and 16 continues with the same thing. This is what the Lord, the God of Israel, said to me. Take from my hand this cup filled with the wine of my wrath. But I can hear the second angel of Revelation 14 say, Babylon is fallen. It's fallen. That great city, because she made all nations drink of the wine of the wrath of her fornication. I hear the third angel of Revelation saying, if any man worship the beast, his image, receive his mark in his forehead or in his head, the same shall drink of the wine of the wrath of God. We all know you drink from a cup. And the cup Jesus was asked to be spared of was the cup of God's wrath. The reason Jesus came to earth, the reason he took on the form of man, the reason he preached, he taught, he healed for 3 years, was to come to this very point of his existence. Jesus was born to die. Jesus came to be our substitute. Jesus came to pay the price for our sins. Jesus came to drink the cup of God's wrath so we wouldn't have to taste it for ourselves. That's why he was born. That's why he came. That's why he died on the cross. So Jesus prayed, Father, let this cup pass from me. But you know what? His prayer didn't change the outcome. He still endured trials, the insults, the beatings, the nails, and ultimately the wrath of God upon the sin of all mankind. The great evangelist, Billy Graham, said, prayer is not about using God. Prayer is more often about getting us in a position where God can use us. So Jesus prayed, nevertheless, not my will, but thy will be done.

The first thing I noticed as I ran through the streets was a few scattered palm branches left over from his entrance a few days earlier. What a strange turn of events, being lauded by crowds who would do anything just to be near him. And now this. I've been to Calvary once before, seen a man hanging on the cross, cursing and dying as the crowd cheers. That stays with you forever. And I told myself I would never go back there again. But when I heard who they were crucifying, I had to go. See, just by watching him in the garden, I felt like I actually knew him somehow. When I arrived, I was struck by how strangely hushed everyone was. Then I realized it was because they wanted to hear every word he was saying. And as I made my way through the crowd, I saw him weakly look up and say, "Father, forgive them. They don't know what they do." How could this be? How could he, with close to his last breath, ask forgiveness for those who were killing him? But then, as he looked out into the faces of the onlookers, his eyes met mine just for a moment, and I realized

skull, Golgotha, place of the skull. Geographically, Golgotha is not a very high hill. But spiritually speaking, it's the highest hill in the world. For it was on this hill that God's justice was affected by God's grace. God's law was linked with God's love. Man's sin intersected with God's sovereignty. And Jesus crushed Satan's head. It was on Friday that my Jesus carried our sins, carried our shame, carried our salvation up Golgotha's hill. But you can imagine the weight, the load, the responsibility as Jesus made his way toward Calvary. Jesus could have called 10,000 angels. He could have called and told his father, "Father, I can't do this." He could have beamed himself back up into heavenly orbit, but these weren't options for Jesus on that day. He was there to complete the Father's plan of redemption. He was there to make the gospel of grace a reality. He was there to unlock the door of salvation, kick it wide open, so that all those who could come to Jesus could come and be saved. Think about it, friends of mine. If Jesus didn't go to Golgotha, how then would the purpose of God be realized? If Jesus had not gone to Golgotha, how then could the prophetic announcement of his coming into the world to die for our sins be fulfilled? If Jesus had not gone to Golgotha, how then would we have the opportunity for salvation and eternal life? I surmise Jesus had to go to Golgotha. Jesus had to go to Calvary. Before the world was formed, God had an amazing plan in place. Before the sun, the moon, the stars, before the planets were formed, before God made man in his image, before there was light in the universe, before your mom and daddy got together, God had determined to send his son to die for you. In the beginning was the Word. And the Word was with God. And the Word was God. And the Word became flesh. Revelation 13 teaches that before the foundation of the world, God already had a plan of salvation in place, which means Jesus had to go to Calvary. And in going to Calvary, Jesus had to die the most inhumane, cruel death possible. It wasn't lethal injection. He didn't stand before a firing squad. His death wasn't quick or easy, but his death was on a public highway. His death was on a hill. His death was by crucifixion. Death by crucifixion included dizziness, thirst, starvation, traumatic fever, sleeplessness, shame, torment, the horror of anticipation, the mortification of wounds until the sufferer was relieved by unconsciousness. But this is what my Jesus suffered to save you. This is what my Jesus suffered to save me. He was mocked. He was ridiculed. He was even dared to come down off the cross if he were really God. But Jesus simply said, "Father, forgive them, for they know not what they do." I must admit, if it had been me, I probably would have come down from the cross and killed everybody. But thank God. Thank God. Thank God he didn't come down. But friends, it wasn't that he couldn't come down. But praise God, he wouldn't come down. So what then kept Jesus on the cross? It wasn't the nails. He created the material they were made of. It wasn't the soldiers. He spoke one word in the Garden of Gethsemane when they came to arrest him and they fell down dead. So what kept Jesus on the cross? Love. Greater love hath no man than this, who would lay down his life for a friend. And so today, and for the rest of my life, I'll say, thank you, Jesus. Thank you, Jesus. Thank you, Jesus. Thank you for Golgotha. Thank you for Calvary.